0: black market in cigarettes, and it's really a source of funding and opportunity for organised crime in New South Wales.
1: Proposed reforms to the National Disability Insurance Scheme are expected to pass federal parliament today. The legislation passed the Senate last night with support from the coalition after the government announced 63 amendments. Labor wants to rein in spending on the NDIS, crack down on fraud and make the scheme more sustainable. Meantime, the House has passed the government's proposed gambling reforms. The coalition also supported that bill, although two MPs crossed the floor. A vote is expected in the Senate tomorrow. Thailand's Prime Minister has received a ceremonial welcome outside Parliament House this morning. Anutin Chanvirakul will meet with Anthony Albanese as Australia and Thailand look to strengthen law enforcement and trade. His three-day visit to Australia is his first since he became Prime Minister late last year. The two leaders are widely expected to increase bilateral deals that crack down on illegal Thai-based scam centres, which siphon millions of dollars from Australian pockets each year. The Sydney Swans are preparing to hand down sanctions on several players involved in an alleged incident earlier this week. In a statement issued last night, the AFL club said the players were in serious breach of expected club behaviour and standards. It says it's appropriate to take firm action and highlight that any sanction it imposes relates solely to those breaches. Victoria Police are investigating allegations of sexual assault at the Melbourne hotel in which the Swans were staying, but no charges have been laid at this stage. The club sanctions are expected to be handed down today. Australians value local stories and content more than ever. A report by Screen Australia has found 84% of Australians agree access to local screen content is important, and three quarters are interested in watching more. But nearly two-thirds of Aussies spend less than 30% of their time watching Australian content, and many say it's difficult to find. Screen Australia CEO Deirdre Brennan says the sector is an essential part of Australia's culture and economy.
2: So the big takeaway for us is that in a world of such extraordinary choice, our industry needs to make sure that we really better compete for the attention of Australians.
1: Turning to sport, the Kookaburras have scored their second win at the Hockey World Cup. Australia's men's team defeated Spain 1-0 overnight. It's now won both of its group matches and will prepare to face South Africa tomorrow. The Hockey Roos will take on Chile in their second group match this afternoon.
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0: Radio Blue Mountains, 89.1. You're listening to The Ability Show. I'm here, Jenny O, and I'm here with Sandra.
1: Yeah.
0: How you going, Sandra?
1: Very good, thank you.
0: Yeah. It's quite pleasant outside, isn't it? We didn't need our jackets.
1: It was quite
0: nice, like blue sky, little bit of sunshine, no jackets needed. So that always is good. We are going to be here for 2 hours, all right, from 10 till 12. The Ability Show is brought to you by Nepean Area Disability Organisation. That first song I played, that was Olivia Rodrigo.
1: Good on you.
0: Did you like that?
1: Yes.
0: It's called The Cure.
1: Oh, yeah. Good.
0: Yeah. And thank you to Suzanne for playing me some Van Morrison. She's always got Van Morrison on when I come into the studio for me. She knows I like him a lot.
1: Suzanne.
0: Yeah. Okay, so let's talk about NADO, who we are, what we do. Nepean Area Disability Organisation. What we do, Sandra and I, we're part of Katoomba Community Programs, aren't we? Yeah. You've been coming for a while now. What we do is we get people involved in our day programs. We have them in Penrith, St. Mary's, and in the Blue Mountains. So in the Blue Mountains, we've got Lawson Community Programs and Katoomba. Our popular community day programs are alive with a mix of in-centre. Sometimes we just stay in the centre, don't we? Especially when it's really cold outside. And we'll do activities. We've got an art project going at the moment. It's a collage.
1: Collage.
0: Yeah, so you've been...
1: There is decoupage.
0: Decoupage.
1: Two.
0: Collage. Yes. Also, there's like a project coming up. I don't know if Mark talked to you about it. It's like a gardening project and it's designing some kind of artwork with lots of beautiful flowers to welcome in spring.
1: There's a few people in that too.

0: Yeah. It's a competition. So I think we're looking to you, Sandra, to help out with that, if you would. We have art and craft classes, dance and Zumba. We have dance at the studio at North Katoomba. Dance Dimension. Swimming, that'll start when the weather gets warmer, for the Lawson guys. Yoga and fitness classes, we'll do a little bit of that this afternoon. Sometimes we'll do like a seated yoga, but it'll still be challenging on your arms and your legs, yeah. Sometimes get a bit tired, but we'll do it. Any computer training people might need, budgeting skills, sailing. I think sailability is still happening for Lawson Centre as well. That's at Whitewater. Bowling on Fridays.
1: We got that this Friday again.
0: Excellent. Yep, this radio show, radio presenting, we have people come in like Jemima, Sandra, Josh, and Tanya McCracken comes into radio. Music, we've got Peter who comes in on Tuesday and runs a music session. We all get up and dance and have a bit of fun. Anyway, the main benefits of a supported day program is the positive impact that it has on mental health and well-being. You can't just be sitting at home day after day, and it's a good place to make friends. You're always really great with Jim, and David now looks to you as well. So yeah, friendships do arise from coming to day programs rather than just sitting at home alone. Our community day programs offer tailored programs with people with a moderate to complex requirements. Yeah, relating to their individual physical and intellectual disabilities. And our programs aim to provide new experiences, learn new skills, enhance self-esteem, increase independence, and overall, just have a great time as a valued member of the community. Okay, they can be chosen as part of your NDIS funded plan or as a fee for service. That's your choice. So you can give us a call on 1300 738 229 1300 738 229 Nepean Area Disability Organisation, or pop on our website, nado.org.au. Lots of info there, lots of pictures as well, little promotional videos. There's a drop-down live chat box as well. So all the information you could need is on the website. We want to say hi to the guys.
1: Hello, everybody at the house, Shelley and Debbie and Margaret.
0: Yes. Because a lot of the guys live in shared accommodation. You get 24/7 care at the house, assistance with cooking and cleaning and
1: 61 Left Street in
0: Oh,
1: Katoomba, we
0: yeah. Well, yeah, but you
1: live.
0: don't really want to say the whole address.
1: Very good. I like living at Left Street.
0: Yes, that's
1: Lovely
0: great.
1: place.
0: That's lovely.
1: It's Left Street, Katoomba.
0: Yeah. Okay. And all right. So, and day programs, I was going to say we can say hello to our guys that are going to the Mechanics Institute this morning, to the hall there at Lawson. We've got Jim,
1: Who lives in North Katoomba.
0: Yeah, but we're not going to say his address. Okay. So we've got Jim.
1: Yeah,
0: today we've got Greg.
1: At Naido today, because yeah. He gets another day as well as Monday.
0: Yeah, some of the guys come 3 days, some come 2 days. Some people come 1 day. It's your choice. And we got Lisa today, Tanya McCracken. Hello to Charles as well. So, yeah, we've got some good people in there today.
1: Yeah,
0: and,
1: hello to Charles, hello to Lisa.
0: Yes, and Tanya and everyone on the bus on their way to what would have been African drumming, but I think it's going to be karaoke this morning. So let's get on with the show. I think we'll play a bit more music.
1: Why not?
0: See if you can come up with some ideas of what music you'd like to hear as well,
1: okay.
0: Sandra.
1: Come on.
0: Yeah. Let me see.
1: Sure.
0: I think that we should start with something fairly, fun. Darius Rucker, he was part of the...
1: Gary who?
0: Darius. His
1: oh,
0: name.
1: Barry, yeah.
0: Yeah, okay. So he kind of did a song on his own and it's got a kind of a country feel to it. It's kind of fun. Hope you like it. It's called Wagon Wheel.

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1: Yep.
0: The Ability Show.
1: Yeah.
0: So I chose that song, didn't I? The last two songs. That was Darius Rucker with Wagon Wheel and Midnight Rider, the Allman Brothers Band.
1: Yep.
0: You've got one ready. Sandra, you want to tell everybody? Yeah. What is the song
1: there? Hello to everyone at NATO and hello to Lisa and Margaret and Shelley and Debbie.
0: Nice. And what was the song that you were wanting to?
1: Black Sabbath with Paranoia.
0: Wow. Okay. All right. Thank you to Chris for reminding me about this one. That Santa really likes this one as well. Okay. Bit of Black Sabbath. Nice and early in the morning, 10:27. Paranoid.

0: Radio Blue Mountains 89.1. That was a really old one. I don't think you knew that one, did you,
1: no,
0: Sandra? That was called Sunshine Superman.
1: Yeah, that's a commotion song.
0: Donovan.
1: Donovan.
0: Yeah, that's it. That's it. And before that, we played Going to California, Led Zeppelin. And your one?
1: Well, it's Black Sabbath with Paranoia.
0: Yeah. So that was good fun. That was good fun. So if you think of something else that you would like, let me know. But for now, I'm going to play Community Notice Board. But just before I do that, I just want to tell everybody that there's going to be a spring concert and everyone is welcome to share an afternoon with local artists and community singing so everyone can join in on the music. It is on Sunday, the 11th of October, so we're telling you in plenty of time. And I'll come back and give you updates as we go during the weeks. But, yeah, that's the 11th of October. It's 1:30 p.m. for a 2 p.m. 1:30 for a 2 p.m. start. So rock up there at 1:30. Everyone will be seated by 2 p.m. to hear some beautiful music. It's at the Lawson Mechanic Institute where the guys are now. That's a great hall. It's free entry. There's great parking all around the back there of that hall. You enter via Yelena Avenue. There's refreshments available.
1: Oh, that's good.
0: Yeah, and all they're asking for is a gold coin donation, and that will go to Belong and the Cancer Council. So you can't go wrong. You've got local artists that are going to provide music. You're also going to get a little bit of morning tea.
1: Artists.
0: Yeah, artists. So musicians. So I'll get back to you on finding out what musicians are going to play. And also community singing, which is one of my favourite things. Everybody's going to have a sing-along. That's at Lawson Mechanic Institute on Sunday, the 11th of October, a spring concert to welcome in spring. Gold coin donation goes to Belong and the Cancer Council.
1: You know what?
0: What?
1: That Donovan, he used to be on Commotion on the afternoon show called Commotion.
0: Oh, was it like a music
1: show?
0: Yeah,
1: and he used to sing that song then.
0: Wow, Sandra, I'm going to research that.
1: Commotion.
0: I'm going to write it down so I don't forget. Yeah, something like Countdown kind of thing.
1: Yeah, something like that, but not quite.
0: No, not quite. Commotion. All right. Music show. Cool. All right, so what we're going to listen to now is Community Notice Board. So, you know, you can plan your weekend around that or something you might want to do even during the week. I don't know. Let's have a listen. Okay, we don't want to listen to that, but we do.
1: Jesus, that's a long time ago, that Commotion show.
0: I'm going to look for
1: that's
0: it.
1: Over 50 years ago.
0: Wow.
1: Or 60 years ago.
0: There was one called Sounds at one stage too. There's been a few. So I'm going to see if I can find it for you, Sandra. Yeah. Sounds good. Our community notice board.
2: 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Hello, this is Bronwyn Logan with Community Notice Board. The Blackheath Choir Festival will be held from Friday the 21st to Sunday the 23rd of August in Blackheath. 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The show is not recommended for people under the age of 18. This year's Lura Gardens Festival runs from Friday the 2nd to Monday the 5th of October. The committee is seeking about 200 volunteers to welcome the thousands of visitors to local gardens. Tasks include welcoming visitors at the gates, scanning tickets, distributing brochures, and providing details and directions. The festival raises thousands of dollars with proceeds to the Blue Mountains District ANZAC Memorial Hospital, Can Assist Blue Mountains, Grey Stains Disability Services, as Blue Mountains Health Trust that provides scholarships for students pursuing health-related studies. For information and registration, go to luragardensfestival.com or email info@luragardensfestival.com.au. Expressions of interest are open for artists and groups who would like to exhibit at Springwood's Braemar Gallery in 2027. There will be an information night on Thursday the 9th of September, with applications closing 23rd of September. For information and applications, go to bmcc.nsw.gov.au. 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So come and say hello and treat yourself. 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

0: Radio Blue Mountains, 89.1. Did you like that one, Sandra? That was Olivia Dean, and it's so easy.
1: Good.
0: Before that, what did we do?
1: She's a Rainbow by the Rolling Stones.
0: Yep, and Blackbird by
1: Black Sabbath.
0: Oh, yeah, we did Black
1: Paranoia.
0: We did. And Blackbird with Beyonce as well, off her Ride 'Em Cowboy album. So we're just sort of hanging here. We're gonna catch the news. Hopefully there'll be some good news in there. Hopefully. And we'll come back with a little bit more Rolling Stones. There was another song. Sandra, what was that song? Ruby, wasn't it? Ruby Tuesday. Sandra's a bit of a fan of the Stones.
1: It'll be Jemima's turn next week.
0: Next week we'll have Jemima. But for right now, it's you and me for another hour.
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3: Hello, I'm Laura Devoy. The Sydney Swans have confirmed Isaac Heaney, Chad Warner, Nick Blakey, James Jordan and Riley Bice will not be considered for selection for the rest of the AFL season, including finals. The club handed down sanctions to the players today after confirming they were involved in an alleged incident in Melbourne earlier this week. Victoria Police is investigating. The Swans say their sanctions are independent of that investigation. Authorities are predicting a heightened risk of fire across large parts of the country this spring. The Australasian Fire Authorities Council says below average rainfall has increased bushfire risk potential across northeast and eastern Tasmania, as well as parts of Victoria. The risk identified in northeast and southeast New South Wales and southeast Queensland is driven by low soil moisture, while increased fuel loads are to blame in central Australia and parts of western Australia. Authorities say bushfires can still occur in regions with a normal seasonal outlook. American parents whose children's deaths have been linked to social media say they hope a landmark trial leads to change. 29 states are suing Meta, accusing it of illegally collecting and exploiting children's data. Erin Popolo's daughter Emily took her own life aged 17 after years of online bullying.
4: When Emmy died, I knew immediately that this was not just kids being mean. It wasn't a mystery. It was a design flaw. A system built to maximize engagement, even when that engagement was cruelty, humiliation, and harm.
3: Meta has denied the allegations and says it is committed to supporting young people. It says it's closed down 600,000 accounts created by users under the age of 13. An independent MP in the Northern Territory has resigned from Parliament, citing the governing country Liberal Party's policies. Nyingiya Guyala has been in Parliament for a decade. In a statement, he said he could no longer sit opposite a government which was not willing to listen or form partnerships. He says Aboriginal communities are the political football that gets passed around with no intention of working with Aboriginal people to bring positive change. Traditional owners, communities, investors and government officials are in Geelong today for the annual First Nations Clean Energy Symposium. The event brings together over 500 attendees from across Australia to work with First Nations communities towards a clean, impact-free transition to clean energy. Speaking to National Radio News, Executive Director of Original Power and the First Nations Clean Energy Network, Karina Nolan, says sharing experiences is a key focus of the event.
5: We're actually learning from each other, so the next few days are about sharing case studies and lessons. And of course, for some, there might be a bit of, you know, 101, what are the potential benefits of clean energy? So we're also sharing those sorts of, you know, possibilities as well.
3: A new documentary is exploring the idea that dance floors are political spaces. Protest on the Dance Floor by Talia Little premieres tonight as part of the Melbourne Film Festival's Sovereign Shorts film collection. She told NIRS News how the idea came about.
6: Nayuka sort of said to me how, you know, a lot of the time in our lives we don't really have a lot of control over what goes on as Aboriginal people, and being a DJ and, you know, playing on your country and being able to set the BPM and everyone's moving in the same way together, and we're sort of in control of that experience, felt really sovereign.
3: Turning to sport, in golf, Adam Scott has confirmed he'll tee off in the Australian PGA in November and the Australian Open in December. Fellow Aussie Cameron Smith and Irish star Rory McIlroy were already confirmed for the Australian Open.
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1: Huh?
0: That was Jefferson.
1: Jessica.
0: Jefferson Starship Band. Jefferson Starship Band. Count on Me. And what did we play before that? Ramble On.
1: Ramble On, yeah.
0: Led Zeppelin. You like Led Zeppelin?
1: Yes, I do, rather.
0: And that was Kylie and Nick Cave on Where the Roses Grow. And your song was The Rolling Stones, Ruby Tuesday. That's a good song too.
1: Kylie
0: Minogue and Nick Cave.
1: Kylie Minogue, yeah, I've heard about her a few times.
0: Oh my goodness, yes, she's had a long, long career. Tina Arena was on the news this morning. She's bringing out a biography about her life. That might be interesting to have a look at that and see how she managed being a child star. I've got On the Road Again by Canned Heat lined up.
1: John Denver sings that.
0: Okay. Right.
1: John Denver sings On the Road Again because I've heard him sing before.
0: Right.
1: On the road again, on the road again.
0: Oh. Right. This is a different one,
1: uh-huh.
0: But I'll find that one. I'll find it for you. This is Canned Heat. But actually, what I'm going to do, I'm just going to remind you about this little concert coming up. It's a spring concert. Everyone is welcome. Share an afternoon with local artists and communities.
1: Local singing. Artists, yeah.
0: Yeah.
1: You would have said that before.
0: Sunday, the 11th of October, so we've got plenty of time to plan.
1: Whereabouts is it?
0: At the Lawson Mechanic Institute where you do African...
1: Oh, yeah, I see what you mean.
0: Yeah, it's on there. On a Sunday, 11th of October, 1:30 p.m., get there for a 2 p.m. start. You've got plenty of parking there around the back. Gold coin donation is greatly appreciated.
1: Well,
0: and that money will go to Belong, who do a lot of good community work, and their cancer council. I also wanted to remind you, coming up in Mount Victoria, they do a day of fun in the historic village of Mount Victoria, on the 12th of September. Yeah. So there's cinema, live music, shows and markets, and themed events, food and wine.
1: Balloon, balloon, balloon, ding, dong, bell.
0: You should go to some of that stuff, Sandra. You would love it. Okay, I'm going to actually... Wow, I haven't done... I'm falling a little bit behind, I think, because we've been getting into the music. But I'll just have a quick look at the weather. Right now it's 13... Well, it feels like 13.5. No. No, right now it's 13.5, but it feels like 10.4. So mostly sunny today with a maximum of 15. Looking toward tomorrow, we've got a max of 16 with a minimum of 7. There's a 50% chance of 1 mm of rain, probably later in the day. We're going to get some rain on Friday with a max of 13 and a minimum of 9. So 90% chance of rain. So get prepared for that on Friday. We've got the rain coming back again. Just going to have a quick... Oh, it's not ready. Got to find the list view. And I'm just going to refresh this. Just going to have a look, quick look at the traffic. South Bowen Fells, McCain's Falls Road. At McCain's Falls Bridge, there's scheduled road work. It's bridge work. All right, but that's not till Monday the 24th. Oh, look, it looks pretty good, actually. It looks good in the mountains, but maybe not so great at Yuguna, Hume Highway, approaching Auburn Road. There's a broken down car with heavy traffic conditions. One of three eastbound lanes are closed. Mount Victoria, don't forget that Mount Vicky Pass is closed. How can we? Heathcote Road between Princess Highway and New Illawarra Road. There's scheduled roadwork there. Blakehurst, Princess Highway at King George's Road. There's a hazard. There's a lost load there. A truck has lost its load. Look, other than that, all I can see is really road work all over the place. I don't see accidents, and that is great. Just take it easy, enjoy the sunshine while we've got it till Friday, and just travel on and enjoy the road. And while I play you this song, which wasn't quite the song that Sandra was thinking of, but I'm sure you're going to know it, Sandra, as soon as I play it.

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0: 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We're from Nepean Area Disability Organisation.
1: That's far.
0: Yep. And if
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0: And we do community day programs, don't we? 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Community day programs, which is us. 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Pop on there, do a search. You'll find all the information you need. We've got our telephone number, 1300 738 229 1300 738 229. If you have somebody at home living with a disability, or you know of someone and they're just sitting at home day after day, they need to be engaged in something to make their lives meaningful, bring a bit of fun into their lives. We have day programs at St. Mary's, Penrith, Riverside, Penrith Central. We have Lawson day programs, Katoomba day programs, and Jamison Town day programs. So, yeah, definitely inquire about how we can help you. Actually, I think we're on track, actually, Sandra. I might just play a couple of more community notices. Did you have a song that you were thinking? Because we were thinking the guys might be finished and are on the bus on their way to Mountain High Pies. Yes. So we want to think of a song that they'll all like. So if you can think of something, Sandra. And in the meantime, I'll just play a couple of more notices. I'll remind everybody to stay tuned for the program that's on after us. It's called Pros and Cons with Joanna and Nathan Smith. Pros and Cons, they give you advice. I think Joanna is a solicitor. So just a little bit of everyday advice that people can use. After that is Blast from the Past with myself and Josh and Kelly. So that'll be fun. And there's other programs too. There's, Digging Deep, 4 to 6. And let me see. Scattered Sounds with John Unicum, 6 to 8 this evening. And The Annex with Brian Giffen from 8 till 10 p.m. So there are programs back to back today. So don't miss any. So stay tuned.
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0: syndrome. It's the end of our show. I want to thank you for coming along with me and spending 2 hours here playing some great music.
1: Yes.
0: Letting people know about NATO and what we do. That's important. And, hoping that people will contact if they know of anyone that needs a little assistance with getting involved in the community. Definitely let us know at NATO. I might play this song from Beck. You know it. It's Everybody's Gotta Learn Something. But, it's only like a minute till the news. So I'll play a little bit of this beautiful song and then we'll catch the news. Okay.

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1: Hello, I'm Laura Devoy. Prepare early and understand local conditions. That's the advice from fire authorities ahead of the bushfire season. David Wilson has more on the spring outlook.
2: The Australasian Fire Authorities Council is predicting a heightened risk of fire across large parts of the country this spring. Below average rainfall has increased bushfire risk potential across northeast and eastern Tasmania, as well as parts of Victoria. The risk identified in northeast and southeast New South Wales and southeast Queensland is driven by low soil moisture, while increased fuel loads are to blame in central Australia and parts of Western Australia. The council says the variety of risk factors across different regions reinforces the need for communities to understand their local conditions and prepare early. And it says bushfires can still occur in regions with a normal seasonal outlook.
1: The Sydney Swans have suspended five players linked to an alleged incident in Melbourne for the rest of the AFL season. The club says Isaac Heaney, Chad Warner, Nick Blakey, Riley Bice and James Jordan will not be considered for selection this weekend or during the finals. Victoria Police is investigating the alleged incident. No charges have been laid at this stage. The Swans say their sanctions are separate from the police investigation. Australia and Thailand have agreed to deepen cooperation to address the evolving threat of transnational crime. Prime Ministers Anthony Albanese and Anutin Chandrasekaran met in Canberra this morning, where they expressed concern over the growing sophistication and proliferation of online scam operations. They agreed to strengthen cooperation between Australian and Thai law enforcement, customs, immigration and financial intelligence agencies. Mr Albanese says they also discussed their shared concern about the conflict in the Middle East.
3: And we agreed to coordinate closer to ensure supply chains remain open, secure and resilient. And I want to thank the Prime Minister personally for his generous offer of access to jet fuel as well from Thailand, which is particularly welcome at this difficult time.
1: Quest Apartment Hotels says names and email addresses of customers may have been accessed by a third party. The company says it identified unauthorised access to one of its database systems on Monday. Quest says the information relates to records from before June 2025. It's warning people not to click on unexpected links or attachments, even if they appear to come from Quest. An Indigenous studies expert has told the Royal Commission on Anti-Semitism and Social Cohesion she's experienced racism and segregation all of her life. In its final block of public hearings, the inquiry is examining social cohesion and how it can be better understood, measured and strengthened. Writer and academic Marcia Langton is a Yiman and Bidjara woman who grew up in Brisbane. She told the Royal Commission about her experience with segregation.
4: It wasn't always obvious. But for example, I can remember I must have been about six or seven in a town called Bollen, going to the one shop in town. And I realised that the norm was that all of us Aboriginal kids had to wait until all the white people were served.
1: A man has been charged with Commonwealth offences following an alleged Islamophobic incident in Darwin in June. Northern Territory Police say the 53-year-old man is accused of threatening force or violence against an adult man, his pregnant wife and their young child. As a result of the charges, police say the man's firearms were seized and his licence suspended. Turning to sport, Australia has won its second match at the World Wheelchair Rugby Championships. The Steelers defeated New Zealand 62-31. Their next match will be against Brazil tomorrow.
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6: 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Hello, this is Bronwyn Logan with Community Notice Board. 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The show is not recommended for people under the age of 18. This year's Lura Gardens Festival runs from Friday the 2nd to Monday the 5th of October. The committee is seeking about 200 volunteers to welcome the thousands of visitors to local gardens. Tasks include welcoming visitors at the gates, scanning tickets, distributing brochures, and providing details and directions. The festival raises thousands of dollars with proceeds to the Blue Mountains District Anzac Memorial Hospital, Can Assist Blue Mountains, Greystanes Disability Services, as Blue Mountains Health Trust that provides scholarships for students pursuing health-related studies. For information and registration, go to luragardensfestival.com or email info@luragardensfestival.com.au. Expressions of interest are open for artists and groups who would like to exhibit at Springwood's Braemar Gallery in 2027. There will be an information night on Thursday the 9th of September, with applications closing 23rd of September. For information and applications, go to bmcc.nsw.gov.au. 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So come and say hello and treat yourself. The Springwood Growers Market is on Sunday the 23rd of August at Blue Mountains Theatre and Community Hub in Macquarie Road, Springwood from 9 to 1. For information, phone 0414 733 400. 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
7: 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This is the Pros and Cons Legal Show. I'm Nathan. My partner in crime, my devoted wife, and your... solicitor for the show, with all her knowledge, is on a cruise today and will be away next week as well. So we're going to be doing some music. And welcome to Radio Blue Mountains 89.1. This is the Pros and Cons Legal Show. I'm Nathan. My partner in crime, my devoted wife, and your solicitor for the show,

of jokes. We'll see how we go. I hope everyone out there is doing awesome. The first song I'm going to go with is the one I think should be our theme song. Joey and I both agree on this. It's I Fought the Law, Bobby Fuller, the Bobby Fuller Four. And it's also done by The Clash, which is the version I prefer, to be honest. But yeah, ultimately, it's a great law song, written by Sonny Curtis of the Crickets. And it's told by the perspective of a criminal who admits defeat. So he fought the law and the law won, which what makes it memorable is that the narrator, he just doesn't deny guilt. Instead, he complains the crime looked attractive because he was broke and he needed money. So it's a criminal law packed into a couple of minutes. Let's take it away. The Clash, I Fought the Law. Enjoy.

And welcome back. That was I Fought the Law by The Clash. And you're listening to the Pros and Cons Legal Show on Radio Blue Mountains 89.1. It's just coming up to nearly between 10 and quarter past 12. We got a couple more songs. Joey's not in today, Joanna. So we don't have the solicitor with her legal advice. And I don't think it'd be worth giving you mine. So I'm going to keep going with these tunes based on the legal theme and a little bit of information on each one that I give you. Next up, we have a song, The Folsom Prison Blues. Okay, Johnny Cash. It's not strictly about lawyers, but it's one of the most famous depictions of incarceration ever recorded. And interestingly, the narrator famously admits, I shot a man in Reno just to watch him die. And I'm guessing criminal defense lawyers would probably recommend a different strategy. But yeah, the legal story behind this song is almost as interesting as the lyrics. Cash's performance at the Folsom Prison in

1968, where he I think we've got another song where that he did there, 30 Days, I think it's called. Anyway, yeah, so he did a live performance at the prison. And in 1968, and that helped humanize prisoners in the eyes of the public and sparked many conversations about prison conditions and rehabilitation rather than simply punishment. So a great song, Johnny Cash and the Tennessee Two, and Folsom Prison Blues.

You're listening to Pros and Cons Legal Show, 89.1. That was the Folsom Prison Blues, Johnny Cash and the Tennessee 2. Okay, well, I'm just going to head over to some weather at the moment. And as I've been saying, we're a one-man band today. Joanna is out on a cruise with three of the kids. And Joanna is, if people are not used to listening to the show, we're a duo. I do most of the stuff behind the desk, ask the questions, act as the layman, and she is the professional, the solicitor who will answer your questions. If you do have any questions for future episodes, we're, of course, here Wednesdays 12 till 2. She'll be away for a couple of weeks, so I've got two more weeks of playing my favourite legal songs and giving you some funny information about it. But if you do have any questions, email us at prosandconslegalshow@outlook.com, and we'll try and answer those questions for you. I'm going to head over and have a look at the weather. We're just going to pop over onto the computer here and see what's going on. And so currently it's 14.5 degrees Celsius in Katoomba. Mostly sunny today, tops of 15, lows of 5, 30% chance of rain. We're going to head over down towards the warmer side of life into Springwood. I'll have a look down there. It's currently 19.7 degrees. Look at tops of 19, lows of 8 degrees with a 10% chance of rain. And I'll go and have a look at, what have we got? Have we got Lithgow over there? Oh, yeah. 14.2 degrees Celsius, highs of 15, lows of 4, 30% chance of rain. So they're sharing our weather over here in Katoomba. Very good. All right. Well, back over to some more music. Some more music. Next one, I think I played this last week. It's a classic, Hurricane by Bob Dylan. One of my favorite songs of all time. And when you're doing a show like this without your host, it gives you a bit of a chance to get up and get around, take a break, have a breather. Because it does go on for a little while, but it's not worth cutting it short. The lyrics are interesting. The song details, of course, the case of the boxer Reuben Hurricane Carter, who was convicted of a triple homicide. And in the song, Dylan argues that Carter had been wrongly convicted and that racism influenced the prosecution. The song became one of the most famous protest songs ever written. Carter's conviction was eventually overturned after years of legal challenges. Now, whether you guys agree or not, and about the details of the song, it remains, you know, whether it was right or, you know, all the details at the time were correct. It remains the fact that this was one of the most influencing songs for public discussion about justice, especially at that time when there was a lot of issues surrounding racism in the United States. An excellent song. Many people may have seen the movie as well. But here we go. This is The Hurricane, Bob Dylan.

I've got a good joke for you. It's a lawyer joke. Client: how much do you charge for 3 questions? Lawyer: $500. Client: isn't that a bit expensive? Lawyer: yes, what's your 3rd question? I love that one.

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4: 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My name's Nathan. I'm normally here with Joanna, our in-house solicitor. She is on a cruise at the moment, enjoying her time. I think she should be just about to get on the boat. So here I am all alone. We're doing legal songs, some legal facts around the legal songs, and a couple of jokes I'm throwing in there. I don't know if you got the one I slipped in there while we were playing that last song, which of course was Bob Dylan's Hurricane. There's some good funny legal jokes around, but of course I'd be a little bit careful since I am married to a solicitor myself, so I have to go through these jokes with a fine tooth comb and make sure I'm not going to upset my wife. I'm going to head over to the traffic just now. We'll just have a look over. We've got a breakdown in Yagoona, Rookwood Road, just past Brunker Road. There's a truck breakdown. One of the three westbound lanes is closed. That's lane two. Of course, we've still got the emergency roadwork going on forever in Mount Victoria. Otherwise, there's nothing going on up in the mountains that is of note. And Heathcote Road, there's some scheduled roadwork today. I don't think that'll affect anyone who's listening up here, but you never know. All right, so it's coming up to, it must be just after 12:30. We're going to go over to another song. Mrs. Robinson from The Graduate soundtrack. Of course, Simon and Garfunkel. Not many people who don't love Simon and Garfunkel. We're going to talk a little bit about a couple of these songs are not necessarily around the theme of the law, but they have been involved in the law involving copyright. So, I've got a few. There's one everyone will know. Dun, dun, dun, dun, dun, dun, dun. Ice, ice, baby. So I'm sure you all remember that if you're like me and went to school in the 90s. Anyway, Mrs. Robinson. Yes, so this legal connection with this song comes from a surprisingly important court case. The song wasn't the issue, but the film The Graduate inspired countless legal discussions about copyright licensing, music rights and soundtrack agreements. The track itself became one of the most commercially valuable songs ever produced, and it demonstrates how intellectual property law can make creative work enormously valuable over time. So I guess that's proof that sometimes the richest legal battles aren't in criminal court, but in copyright court. Let's head over. Mrs. Robinson from The Graduate by Simon Garfunkel. 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

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I got another joke for you. A lawyer died and arrived at the pearly gates. "You're 45 years old," said St. Peter. "No, I'm 80, said the lawyer. "Really? We calculated your age based on the number of hours you billed your clients." Hey, how was that one? Oh, I bet you love that one, Joey. It's just me here today. I'm not standing in, but normally it's Joanna and myself hosting this show, and we typically get to answer questions from the community, legal-based questions. Joanna, of course, a professional lawyer solicitor. She's on a cruise from this week, and we'll be away next week, so I'm having a bit of fun here. Some songs with the legal themes, few jokes, little tidbits of information. My name's Nathan, and of course, you're listening to Radio Blue Mountains. We're going to go to a different song. I think, what have we got up next? More jokes or more songs? I think it's going to be another one. We moved on to the theme of copyright, and this next one's really interesting. Rather than songs that are based with it's talking about something that involving the law or jail or whatever the case may be. I've got a few songs that had some issues surrounding copyright. And the next one by The Verve, Bittersweet Symphony. So the actual track itself, there was a, it's one of music law's most infamous stories. The Verve licensed an orchestral sample, and it was derived from a Rolling Stones composition. But they ended up losing all the songwriting royalties due to a legal dispute over rights. And so for decades, the song generated loads of income that pretty much all bypassed the band's songwriter, Richard Ashcroft. And only many years later were the rights returned. It's one of the best examples of how intellectual property law can completely reshape who profits from a hit song. So there you go, Bittersweet Symphony. Nothing says bittersweet quite like a global hit than discovering someone else owns most of it, hey? Bittersweet Symphony by The Verve. Enjoy.

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Radio Blue Mountains, 89.1. That was a bit of a sloppy fade over there. I want to keep a bit of music there because I've got another legal joke. This is a classic dad style joke. I love these types of jokes. Why do lawyers never play hide and seek? Because everyone's always looking for someone to blame. I love it. I need my canned laughter. Where is it? Oh, we'll let the song play out.

Census night was Tuesday, the 11th of August. 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

0: 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My name's Nathan. I'm here by myself. No Joanna today. She's on her cruise. We're doing legal music, legal-based music, things like that, you know. Songs with a legal theme or a legal story behind it. And a few legal jokes. And I did look them up online. The first few were really good. There's a couple there, but now they're getting tricky. Now they're getting really, really bad. I'm going to give you this one. I've been staring at this during that last track, the whole track. I've been looking at it and I can't work it out. And I don't think it's a very good thing to do. Normally, if you want to tell the joke, you're after a laugh, but I'm on radio, so I'm not going to hear you laugh, boo, or whatever. So I don't really care, to be honest. But I'd like you to try and understand this joke. This is what I've been... All right, here's a joke. Judge, have you ever appeared in court before? Defendant, yes, Your Honour. Judge, on what charge? Defendant, a calendar. Now, I'm not putting the candle after that one. A calendar, that's the punchline. You work that one out.
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0: So welcome back to Radio Blue Mountains 89.1, Pros and Cons Legal Show. Before the little break there, before we had the song My Sweet Lord, George Harrison, interesting legal discussion about copyright on that one. I mean, can you accidentally steal a song? And apparently so. The court says yes. That was declared to be, well, the song is famous because Harrison lost a copyright lawsuit alleging that he subconsciously copied a song called He's So Fine. I think they pronounced it Chiffons. Anyway, the court determined that Harrison had not deliberately copied the song earlier, but had unconsciously done so. The case introduced many people to the concept of subconscious infringement and remains a landmark intellectual property case. Very interesting. Next song's one of the classics, Vanilla Ice. This famous bass line, dun dun dun dun dun dun dun, closely resembles that of Queen and David Bowie's Under Pressure. Great song. Vanilla Ice initially argued the notes were different because there was an extra beat. The legal dispute did end up with a settlement, and today it's regularly discussed in entertainment law. As a classic sampling dispute, an example of what happens when artists borrow from existing recordings. So there you go. We're going to play this song out, and then we're going to head off to the news on the hour, and we'll be back for another hour of more from the Pros and Cons Legal Show. I hope you're all having a good time. Let's head over. Where are we? We've got this song coming up here. Ice Baby, Vanilla Ice, a classic

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0: All right, we're just going to head over to the news, and after the break we've got some more legal stuff, some more legal jokes, some more legal music. We're going to be having fun here. Joey is of course away, so we've changed up the theme for today. It's going to be music based and having a few jokes and some songs based on the law. But for the time being, I'm going to take you over to the news. Thank you.
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5: Hello, I'm Melissa Delfs. New data shows wages grew by 0.8% in the June quarter and 3.2% annually. That's slightly lower than at this time last year. Wage growth in the public sector outpaced that in the private sector for the sixth consecutive quarter. The Australian Bureau of Statistics says rises paid to state government public service jobs were the main driver of public sector growth. Tasmania is set to join the rest of the country in recognising Easter Sunday as a public holiday. The state is the last to do so amid opposition from the government and business groups. Last night, State Parliament gave the green light to pass a law to ensure workers receive penalty entitlements on the day, as well as other rights. On social media, Senator Helen Polly welcomed the news.
6: Last night in the Upper House in Tasmania, finally the legislation has passed now to ensure that Tasmanians working in warehousing, retail and pharmacy will have Easter Sunday acknowledged as a public holiday.
5: Overseas, scientists say human-caused climate change is the main driver of recent record-breaking sea temperatures around Europe. According to an analysis by the World Weather Attribution Group, human actions have added about 2 degrees of warming to the Mediterranean and around 1.4 degrees to Western European seas. It's prompted urgent warnings from the authors of the study. They say this has the potential to completely reshape ecosystems that coastal communities rely on for food and income and drive damaging extreme weather on land. The analysis found peak sea temperatures recorded this year in the eastern and western Mediterranean would have been virtually impossible without human-caused climate change. Back home, four Indigenous documentaries will be premiering at Melbourne's International Film Festival tonight. Sovereign Shorts is a collection of films exploring treaty in Victoria. Talia Little told NIRS News her film, Protest on the Dance Floor, explores the idea clubs have become a political space for Aboriginal and Torres Strait Islander people.
7: It is quite a, can be an abstract concept, but also, yeah, it feels very real to a lot of us who, you know, love electronic music and love music. And in the doco, we sort of go from an area of exclusion here in Melbourne to now taking up space and what that feels like.
5: And the Sydney Swans say the sanctions handed down to five players today relate to club breaches, not a political investigation. Isaac Heaney, Chad Warner, Nick Blakey, Riley Bice and James Jordan have been suspended for the rest of the AFL season, including finals. The players were allegedly involved in an incident in Melbourne earlier this week, which is the subject of a police investigation. Swans CEO Matthew Pavlich explained the club's decision.
8: So we've been working very closely with the five players involved, with the AFL who are supportive of this approach, and so too we've been chatting a lot at length with the AFL Players Association. As Andrew said, we respect that this is an ongoing investigation by Victoria Police, and the actions we've taken today are independent, totally independent of this.
5: No charges have been laid at this stage. And taking a look at sport, Les Kiss hasn't thrown Argentina any curveballs in the lead-up to the series tests. The only new addition to the squad handed down today is Len Iketau, who missed the Wallabies' two wins over Japan in Osaka and Townsville due to an ankle injury. Fellow centre Joseph Akuso-Suaalii has also been selected for the two-test tour after picking up a minor hamstring strain that kept him out of the side's 56-17 win in Queensland last weekend. Elsewhere, the 34-man squad remains consistent from the first selection by Les Kiss and the Wallabies coaches.
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And this is the Pros and Cons Legal Show. And that song was Lawyers, Guns and Money by Warren Zevon. I'm sure that's how you pronounce it. That's what it looks like. Of course, here doing the Pros and Cons Legal Show, normally it's myself and Joanna, and it's just me today, Nathan, behind the desk. I'm not a qualified solicitor, so I won't be doing any legal advice on your questions. But of course, each week, not this week, not next week, but Joanna and I are here together, and she is, of course, qualified local solicitor. We're here each Wednesday, 12 till 2. And so if you've got any questions, you can email us prosandconslegalshow@outlook.com, prosandconslegalshow@outlook.com, and they can make up part of our show and help us choose the topics and the themes and the sorts of things that Joanna likes to discuss and share her knowledge on. Today, of course, going through some tracks, and Joanna and I came up with some songs. I know that she's currently on a cruise with the kids. So I'm going on a little holiday in a few weeks myself to New Zealand to see my granddad. So we've split our holidays up this year. In this period, it makes it a little bit easier. We've got a bird, two guinea pigs and a dog as well. And of course, a radio show to cover. So here I am going through some tracks, and Joanna and I came up with some songs. I know that she's currently on a cruise with the kids. So I'm going on a little holiday in a few weeks myself to New Zealand to see my granddad. So we've split our holidays up this year. In this period, it makes it a little bit easier.

because my sense of humour isn't the same as others, but we can have a look. Okay. It's called the partner test, this joke. A senior partner asks a young associate, "Can you tell me the difference between a good lawyer and a great lawyer?" The associate says, "A good lawyer knows the law." The partner nods, "And a great lawyer?" "A great lawyer knows the judge." Oh, a little bit of canned laughter there for you folks. I thought that was pretty good. Anyway, I hope you're listening out there on the boat, Joey. If you are, I hope you enjoyed that one. There's a few good lawyer jokes out there, but actually a lot of them I would get in trouble for telling. They're not all nice to lawyers, you know. Okay. That last song we had, where was it? Lawyers, Guns and Money. Yes. Yeah, great song. I think it spoke for itself. Next, we've got Dirty Deeds Done Dirt Cheap. The song sounds like an advertisement for a criminal for hire service. I think that's why I've chosen it. Unfortunately, no actual legal services are being offered. But, yes, AC/DC. So let's go and have a look over here. Where are you? Here we go. AC/DC, Dirty Deeds Done Dirt Cheap. 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
4: 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You're listening to the Pros and Cons Legal Show. It's just me today, Nathan, joining us on a cruise. And that last song, Dirty Deeds, Done Dead Cheap, AC/DC, the theme of legal music is going to occur for the rest of the 45 minutes I have here on air. And there's going to be a few tidbits of information, some jokes as well. Next song I've got, Maxwell's Silver Hammer. And, of course, by the Beatles, 1969. Now, the song chronicles a serial murderer committing crimes in absurdly cheerful fashion. I did play this one last week. I love it. It's a dark satire about violence, punishment, and how terrible events can be treated lightly in popular culture. Yeah. Anyway, apparently law students joke that the song sounds like a criminal law exam set to music, but having not done a criminal law exam, I cannot attest to that fact. Here we go. Maxwell's Silver Hammer by the Beatles.
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Welcome back. Radio Blue Mountains 89.1, the Pros and Cons Legal Show. I'm Nathan, here by myself today. That was Maxwell's Silver Hammer by the Beatles. I've got another joke, legal joke. Of course, as I keep saying, Joanna's on holidays. I'm here by myself. I'm not a solicitor, so I won't be answering your questions, but I will be trying to entertain with some music and some jokes. These jokes seem to be getting worse, I must say. I keep asking the computer to give me better ones for you, but it doesn't matter. So let's see how we go. There's not going to be canned laughter at the end of this one. Just stunned silence. It's not too bad, actually. Here we go. So, all right, it's called The Witness. Lawyer. Now, sir, is it true that you heard my client shout, "I am going to kill you"? Witness. Yes. Lawyer. And yet you're alive today? Witness. Yes. Lawyer. No further questions. Oh dear, oh dear. That's the best I've got for you guys. That's the best I've got. Anyway. Well, our next track. Next track, another legally themed song. Michael Jackson, Smooth Criminal. It's not very deep, you know. There's not much to it when I looked it up. But it's obviously Smooth Criminal relates to the law just in the title itself. But an interesting fact as we go into this song, where he's going, Annie, are you okay? Are you okay? Are you okay, Annie? That was inspired by the, if anyone's done CPR course, first aid course, the Annie training dummy. So there you go. Who would have known? They use them overseas in America too. I know that every time I've done a course, I've used an Annie doll. And so this is what inspired that line from this song. Okay, here we are. Smooth Criminal by Michael Jackson.

Okay, I got another quick joke while we're listening to this song. Client asks, can I sue someone for saying I'm indecisive? Lawyer, well, yes and no.

0: You're, of course, listening to Radio Blue Mountains 89.1, Pros and Cons Legal Show, where we do Michael Jackson and jokes at the same time. Joey's away. I'm here by myself, not a solicitor, so I will be doing my legal jokes, songs with a legal theme, and trying to entertain with the odd fact and, yeah, little tidbits of information. Hope you're all having fun out there. I'm going to head over, just have a quick look at the weather again for the hour. In the last hour I did the daily, which was it's currently 12.9 degrees in Katoomba, tops of 15, lows of 5, 30% chance of rain. But looking over the next few days, we have 50% chance. I'm just going to focus on the rain here because that's what mostly people are interested in. 50% chance of rain tomorrow, 90% on Friday, and then back down to 30% Saturday, mostly sunny. Possible showers Sunday, Monday back to 70 and 90, so it's looking patchy at best for the rest of the week here in Katoomba. Lithgow, probably similar. They are often a bit drier. Let's have a look. It's, very much same conditions for Lithgow. And so there you go. I had a look at the traffic. No updates. We do have a car crash in Kalora. Heavy traffic conditions. One of the two northbound lanes closed. And that's really it that relates to us at the moment. All right. It is approaching 1:30, and we shall go over to a couple of promos.
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0: 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My name's Nathan. We're going to head over to a track by Elvis Presley, Jailhouse Rock.

0: Welcome back. Here we are, 89.1 Radio Blue Mountains, Jailhouse House Rock by Elvis Presley. So yes, Joanna won't be in. She's not in today, and she won't be in next week. But anyone who has any questions, any legal questions for Joanna, she's a qualified solicitor here in Katoomba, happy to try and answer them for you when she gets back in a couple of weeks from her holiday. So you can email to pros and cons legal show at outlook.com any questions you may have. We'll certainly get back to you. Jailhouse Rock, what an amazing song. It's one of those songs that was released, I think, with the film. And certainly it was one of those ones that elevated, or I guess, what's the word? Romanticized incarceration, that would be the way I'd put it, you know, which is something that often happens in popular culture. But the next song I'm going to go to is called 25 Minutes to Go. And we had a Johnny Cash song earlier, and he was at the he was singing, it's called the Folsom Prison Blues, and Cash's performance, actually, he did a live performance at the Folsom Prison in 1968, and it helped humanize prisoners in the eyes of the public there. This song in particular, it's a little bit heart-wrenching. So this is him. I believe this should have been recorded live from the prison itself. It's 25 minutes ago, Johnny Cash. Yes, live at Folsom State Prison.
1: Well, they're building a gallows outside my cell, and I've got 25
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1: And the whole town's waiting just to hear me yell. I got 24 minutes to go.

You're listening to Radio Blue Mountains 89.1, Pros and Cons Legal Show. Okay, that was 25 Minutes to Go by Johnny Cash, live at the Folsom State Prison. The next song may be the only hit single in history that's also a cautionary tale about an unhealthy client communication. It's Eminem's Stan, and I've got the clean version, of course. And it's a song, it became such a cultural phenomenon. I actually put a new word into the dictionary. And now, I'm not sure if you know the song, but I'm sure you've heard of it. It really raises the issue around, you know, what if a celebrity gets 1,000 letters a week? Do they owe individual fans a response? And do they have some sort of right, you know, to be responsible for the feelings of the fans? It sort of covers areas of the difference between admiration and harassments and celebrity privacy, threatening communications, and it's got a lot of legal aspects to it. But one fascinating thing I found out about this song, other than, of course, it was the song that made Dido famous through her song Thank You, and that's another story altogether. That it's entered the Oxford English Dictionary, the word Stan. So you could say, I stan Taylor Swift, or I'm a stan of that sports team. And that was added in 2017. So, yeah, it's an interesting little fact that comes from this song. But, of course, the song tells the story of a fictional fan named Stan who becomes increasingly obsessed with Eminem. And the story will unfold through a series of letters. And at first, Stan seems to be enthusiastic as a supporter. Then he doesn't get a reply and his behavior becomes more extreme and ultimately tragic. Okay. Stan.

Welcome back. Well, apparently that wasn't the clean version. I've had to cut that one there. And I apologise to all the listeners out there in Radio Land for Radio Blue Mountains. And I must have missed that one up. I did try to get the clean track, but it seems to have not worked. Anyway, moving on. We're going to go to a song, Ohio, Crosby, Stills and Nash. We'll have a little chat about this song right after we get to play it.

0: This is a pros and cons legal show. Radio Blue Mountains 89.1. Remember, nothing on today's program constitutes legal advice. And Joanna's not here. So frankly, most of it barely even constitutes advice. But if you are taking legal notes during this show, I'd strongly recommend using a pencil. All right. That was Ohio. And Crosby, Stills, Nash and Young. And I have a little bit of information here. This was written after the Kent State shootings. This song is closely linked to public demonstrations, government authority and civil liberties. Lawyers studying constitutional rights often discuss the broader legal debates. This is, of course, in the US that arose from the events referenced to this song. Very good. And we've got some more songs coming up. I'm here for another, well, let's say 10 minutes. And after the news at 2 o'clock, we will be heading over to Blast from the Past. That's a great show. And I highly recommend you stay tuned and listen in. Later on this evening, we've got Digging Deep, Scattered Sounds, The Annex. It's an afternoon and evening of joy and entertainment here in Radio Blue Mountains. So we'll head over to another song. Actually, before we do, I will go and have a look. There was another joke here I'd found. I'm doing a few legal jokes today. I've been looking them up. And there was a few really good ones. You know, when I like to look up knock-knock jokes for the kids, for example. And often it's 50 of the best knock-knock jokes or dad jokes. And it's pretty tough to find a good one in there. I like the bad ones because it just makes my kids cringe. But, here's a cringy one. Judge. Order in the court. Order in the court. Lawyer. I'll take a cheeseburger, fries and Coke. They're the sorts of jokes that are coming up. Yes. There's another pencil joke. I just used my own little pencil joke. Why did the lawyer bring a pencil to court? In case he needed to draw a conclusion. These are the jokes that make me laugh on the inside, but not the outside. All right. Anyway, the next song is Civil War by Guns N' Roses. Guns N' Roses, it's been a long time since I've listened to them. This song, I think most people will know it if you've lived as long as I have. The song really addresses government power, conflict and social justice. It's really an opportunity for people to discuss their constitutional rights in the States. It's got a little bit of a legal theme and I happen to like the song. So that's what we're doing today. Here we go. Civil War. Guns N' Roses.
1: What we've got here is failure to communicate. Some men you just can't reach. So you get what we had here last week, which is the way he wants. Well, he gets. I don't like it.

That was Civil War by Guns N' Roses. 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I'm off to the news. I'm going to hand over the reins over to Blast from the Past, and you're going to have a good time after the news, so hang in there. The last song we've got is going to be a classic, and of course, I'm keeping to the legal theme with our music today. And this one is Waltzing Matilda, John Williamson. And, you know, it's a classic patriotic bush ballad. But if you strip away the romance, the story is really of a man accused of sheep theft. And so we do have quite a lot of, what do they call it? There's a legal term for it. Anyway, it escapes me. But for stealing sheep and cattle, I know when we lived in the country, it was a big thing. It can cost a couple of $1,000 for the average cow. So you can imagine there's a lot of money roaming around in paddocks out there. So this is really a tale of someone who didn't want to get busted and jumped in the billabong instead. So here we go. I'll see you next week, guys. Enjoy.

Girls, you know the routine. Next chorus. Make sure the girls go home feeling proud of you, okay? Here we go. Down came the squatter, mounted on his thoroughbred.

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That was proud. Okay, girls, next chorus is your chance to turn us blokes on. Give us goosebumps. After this verse.

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3: Hello, I'm Alyssa Delfs. An independent senator has voiced his disappointment after gambling reforms passed the lower house. In the Senate, David Pocock says he will vote against the bill and will propose a number of amendments as it remains debated in the upper house. Today, Mr. Pocock says it's a missed opportunity to change the country for generations of Australians.
4: Today, colleagues, is a very sombre day. It is a tragic reminder of why we're seeing declining trust in politicians, in politics, in governments.
3: Meanwhile, the Deputy Opposition Leader says coalition MPs breaking ranks on contentious gambling reforms is a sign of a healthy democracy at work. Jane Hume defended internal dissent after backbenchers Pat Conaghan and Andrew Wallace crossed the floor to vote against gambling ad reforms, bucking the party line for the first time in their political careers. Ms. Hume says there's been robust debate within the coalition about the reforms and welcomed the decision of her colleagues. The government has also passed its news media bargaining code this morning. It comes after Labor made an amendment to increase the levy on tech giants who don't sign the mandatory number of deals with publishers. As part of the incentive, tech platforms like Meta, Google and TikTok will be forced to sign deals with at least 8 publishers or pay 2.75% of their ad revenue to the government, who will then pass it on to news organisations. In the House of Representatives, Communications Minister Annika Wells rejected amendments to the bill from independent MPs Allegra Spender and Kate Cheney.
5: Many MPs on both sides of the House have highlighted the important role that public interest journalism plays in a healthy democracy, and in particular the valuable work of small and special interest publishers. That's why we strongly believe the bill strikes the right balance to support the sustainability of new publishers, including small and regional publishers, with the continued provision of trusted public interest journalism and the employment of journalists in Australia.
3: The leaders of Australia and Thailand have agreed to step up joint efforts to tackle transnational crime. Meeting in Canberra today, Prime Minister Anthony Albanese and his Thai counterpart pledged to elevate defence and trade ties. The pair agreed to bolster mutual commitments to handle transnational crime, including tasking their law enforcement agencies to disrupt increasingly sophisticated global criminal networks.
6: Through our close partnership, the Australian Federal Police and Royal Thai Police already work side by side to intercept narcotics, dismantle scam syndicates, and bolster regional responses to transnational crime. Today, we undertake to expand on decades of work between our countries by committing law enforcement agencies to strengthen operational cooperation.
3: And the Federal Treasurer says inflation challenges persist after real wage growth declined over the year to June, but increased in the most recent June quarter by 0.8%. Speaking alongside Employment Minister Amanda Rishworth, Jim Chalmers says both Treasury and the RBA are forecasting annual wage growth to return this financial year.
7: So real wages were up in the quarter, but down through the year, not because wages growth was too slow, but because inflation is still too high in our economy. We don't just acknowledge that. We're acting on that. And we're doing that in the context of a very responsible budget.
3: And turning to sport now, Australia has won its second match at the World Wheelchair Rugby Championships. The Steelers defeated New Zealand 62-31. Their next match will be against Brazil tomorrow.
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8: And yes, good afternoon and welcome.
9: You're tuned in.
8: No, you do not. Good afternoon and welcome to Blast from the Past. And you joined with me, myself, Josh, and Jenny, and Kel. But Jen's sitting in the background just getting her breath, but she says hello, so she'll be on shortly.
10: Hi, everyone.
8: How are you being, Kel?
10: Good, good. Had a good week. Luke had an appointment on today, so I went to that, and everything's all good. He's happy as Larry, and yeah, everything's really, really good.
8: Good.
10: How are you, Josh?
8: I'm good.
10: Yeah.
8: I'm good.
10: Jen's just sitting in the background here, just catching her breath.
8: Yeah, exactly. Exactly.
10: We'll ask how she is a little bit later on, when she's caught her breath.
8: So, Kel.
10: Yes.
8: I had a call from the vice president last night.
10: Oh, boy.
8: And
10: am I in trouble?
8: No, No one's in trouble. You could be, but... You know,
10: no.
8: No, you're not. No one's in trouble.
10: Good.
8: Bunnings are doing a thing called a DJ booth for Father's Day.
10: Oh, nice.
8: On the 3rd of September, Thursday, from 4:30 till 6:30.
10: Nice.
8: We'll get back to you on that. At Bunnings. So they're doing, I think they're doing a bit of a sausage sizzle. Bunnings are, and we have been asked to
10: provide the music.
8: Provide the music, do a bit of a DJ afternoon. So
10: DJ Josh.
8: And Brent.
10: DJ Josh and Brent.
8: Yep.
10: There
8: so Brent and I are doing that.
10: Nice.
8: So that'll be a good afternoon. Oh, look, 10 cents going. I'm missing out. I'm missing out on the conversation.
10: She's taking notes, everyone. Yeah, she's taking notes.
8: Yeah, exactly. So, Kel.
10: Yes.
8: We have Nothing But the 80s.
10: Yes, that's correct.
8: Today.
10: Yes.
8: So, I had a bit of a listen through the playlist this morning while you were at the appointment.
10: At the appointment, yes.
8: And it sounds good.
10: Good.
8: So, all right.
10: Good.
8: So it is some boppy music and, you know.
10: Can I just say how nice this weather is today?
8: I was literally about to say that. if you're listening to Radio Blue Mountains 89.1 and you've got a little wireless radio that you can take outside or this one runs on batteries or something.
10: Stick us on.
8: Go and sit outside. Sit in the sun. Stick us on. Maybe a cuppa. Maybe a beer if you got one.
10: Ooh.
8: Maybe it depends. But
10: cup of tea,
8: you know, you could have a wine,
10: coffee.
8: Depending on what your fancy is.
10: Yeah.
8: You know, you might be working.
10: Your tickle of choice.
8: You know, you could be working as well.
10: Yeah, exactly. So if you're working, we'll entertain you for a few hours.
8: Exactly.
10: We'll bring you nothing but 80s music.
8: Exactly right. So we're here till 4.
10: We are.
8: And all right. It is 7 minutes past 2.
10: Time goes so quickly.
8: It is. Enough chit-chat. We'll get Jen on in after the couple of songs we have there.
10: We will. She is in the background, guys.
8: She's here.
10: Catching her breath. She just needs to take a breath, as we all do.
8: She does. 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It is 7 minutes past 2. And what's our first song of the night? Oh, my God. I'm having a moment.
10: The first song of Nothing But 80s is Australian Crawl with The Boys Light Up.
8: Yeah, that's it. And I love this song. Radio Blue Mountains, 89.1. Boys Light Up.

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And you might know how to play with fire.

0: 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Hello, this is Bronwyn Logan with Community Notice Board. The Blackheath Choir Festival will be held from Friday the 21st to Sunday the 23rd of August in Blackheath. 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The show is not recommended for people under the age of 18. This year's Lura Gardens Festival runs from Friday the 2nd to Monday the 5th of October. The committee is seeking about 200 volunteers to welcome the thousands of visitors to local gardens. Tasks include welcoming visitors at the gates, scanning tickets, distributing brochures and providing details and directions. The festival raises thousands of dollars with proceeds to the Blue Mountains District Anzac Memorial Hospital, Can Assist Blue Mountains, Grey Stains Disability Services as Blue Mountains Health Trust that provides scholarships for students pursuing health-related studies. For information and registration, go to luragardensfestival.com or email info@luragardensfestival.com.au. 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There will be an information night on Thursday the 9th of September, with applications closing 23rd of September. For information and applications, go to bmcc.nsw.gov.au. 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So come and say hello and treat yourself. 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
4: 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There we go.
5: Yes, Jen is back. She's caught her breath.
6: Yes.
4: And now I'm trying to adjust everybody's headphones. Oh, now I've just done that.
6: Yes.
5: Jen has caught her breath and she's back with us.
4: She's back.
5: Hi, Jen.
6: Hello, hello. I'm enjoying the music.
5: Good.
6: Especially Take On Me.
5: Yes, that was a good one.
6: It was one of my favourites.
5: Yeah.
6: Yeah.
5: You're right over there, boss.
4: Yep.
5: Just dealing with sound and stuff.
4: Yep. Sound and levels and you name it.
5: Yay. All the fun stuff a presenter does.
4: Exactly. Yeah. Exactly. Exactly, looking forward to getting over there to the new Studio A.
5: Yes.
4: And I think it's going to be a little bit more of a relaxing ride.
5: It's going to be cozy with that heater.
4: Oh, absolutely. Yeah. You walk over there now and you're sitting here. I was just shivering a little bit ago. I was like, oh, you know. But, yeah, in there it's like, oh, this is nice.
6: And it's decorated really cool.
5: Yeah.
4: Like, it is.
6: It would be inspiring. It is.
4: For you listeners,
6: yeah.
4: Give us a bit of an insight. So we got the, what would we say, Venetian vines?
6: Yeah, they've like got a graffiti.
4: Yeah, they got like a graffiti RVM look about them, and it's pretty cool.
6: Yeah,
4: it's pretty cool.
6: Wall mounted heater.
4: Yeah, we've got a wall mounted heater in there.
6: Some sort of stuff that that Beatles.
4: There's Beatles stuff in there.
5: Oh, yes, up in the corner there. Yeah.
6: The photography up on the wall.
4: Yeah, there's Beatles stuff. You know. Yeah. So, you know, we're going to be pretty cozy in that little room.
6: The equipment looks really sleek.
4: It does. Yeah. Even Kel was saying, how smooth is that desk, Kel?
5: It looks really smooth.
6: Yeah. It is.
4: Look, we've had a bit of a play and it is great.
6: And it's all soundproof.
4: It's all soundproof, that's right.
6: And we've got lighting.
5: That changes colour.
4: The lighting that changes colour. Yeah.
6: Yeah.
4: You know, we got.
5: And you can set those colours up with the music that you're playing to.
6: To pulsate to the beat.
4: You can, but I've heard that it's only through the app.
5: Oh, bummer.
4: And no one else gets access to the app but Ian.
5: Oh, bummer.
4: So, you know, Ian.
5: I
4: think Kel's got an argument with you. Take it up with her, buddy.
5: It's all good. It's all good.
6: Yeah, it's going to be great.
4: Exactly.
5: Give me access. I'm joking. I'm joking. I'm totally joking.
6: So, what were our 80s songs?
5: The 80s songs. All right, we just had Aha with Take Me On. Or Take On Me, I should say. We had The Clash with Should I Stay or Should I Go. We had NXS with the very long version of Original Sin. We had Goin' It with Solid Rock. We had a band that my parents have recently seen in the past few weeks, Choir Boys with Run to Paradise. And we kicked off the show today with Australian Crawl, The Boys Light Up.
6: Good Aussie music there.
5: Yeah.
6: Yes.
4: It's been great.
5: Yeah. I thought I'd kick the show off with some Aussie music today just to sort of change it up a bit.
6: Yeah.
5: And I reckon that Australian music in the 80s was pretty good.
6: Oh, absolutely.
4: Yeah, definitely.
6: Yeah, definitely. It was a pretty great live scene.
5: Yes.
6: As well.
5: Definitely.
6: In the pubs and clubs.
5: But we do have a bit of Akadaka coming up as well.
6: Okay.
5: With Thunderstruck. But the next song I have lined up is by Queen.
4: We'll play two announcements and we'll go to a bit of Queen. Radio Blue Mountains, 89.1. It is, 19 minutes to 3 o'clock.
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1: Good afternoon, I'm Alyssa Delfs. The Federal Housing Minister has hit back against the opposition over criticism of Labor's housing reforms. Claire O'Neill was asked if she was proud of making Australians pay higher rents, referencing a report which warned rental costs could surge by 30%. Backing the government's housing policy, Ms O'Neill clarified that is not what the report claimed.
2: Unlike those opposite, our political party didn't discover the existence of Australian renters yesterday. We have decades of advocacy for this third of our population, which is really bearing the brunt of what has gone wrong for housing in our country, Speaker. 25 years of Australian governments, and let's be honest, of every political colour, who have not done enough about this problem. And Speaker, that is changing under our government.
1: Disability advocates have slammed reforms to the NDIS scheme, saying they strip away the rights of participants. The CEO of the National Mental Health Consumer Alliance, Priscilla Bryce, says the passing of the bill overnight is a step backwards. In a statement on social media, Ms. Bryce adds the cuts are a fundamental retreat from the promise of the NDIS that people with disability are entitled to the support they need to live with dignity, autonomy and equal participation. The Minister for Financial Services has unveiled a comprehensive package of reforms to strengthen Australia's superannuation system. Speaking at the National Press Club today, the Assistant Treasurer says the reforms will include bans on cold calling to sell superannuation products and new financial advice measures to tackle predatory practices. It comes after the collapse of two investment funds that wiped out more than $1 billion in retirement savings. Daniel Molino explained some of the changes.
3: Today I'm announcing a comprehensive crackdown on harmful lead generation practices. We will ban unlicensed real-time communication about superannuation. We will limit the anti-hawking exemption for financial advice to existing client relationships. We will strengthen penalties for breaches of anti-hawking laws.
1: Australia has taken a step toward producing its own green iron. It comes after a major project delivered its first hot metal from an electric furnace. Fortescue unveiled the progress today, announcing that its green metals project at Christmas Creek had produced molten metal on-site using a blended feedstock. Energy experts welcomed the development but warned mining firms had yet to prove Western Australian iron ore can produce low-emissions metals at a commercial scale. And prepare early and understand local conditions. That's the advice from fire authorities ahead of the bushfire season. David Wilson has the latest on the spring outlook.
4: The Australasian Fire Authorities Council is predicting a heightened risk of fire across large parts of the country this spring. Below average rainfall has increased bushfire risk potential across northeast and eastern Tasmania, as well as parts of Victoria. The risk identified in northeast and southeast New South Wales and southeast Queensland is driven by low soil moisture, while increased fuel loads are to blame in central Australia and parts of western Australia. The council says the variety of risk factors across different regions reinforces the need for communities to understand their local conditions and prepare early. And it says bushfires can still occur in regions with a normal seasonal outlook.
1: And in sporting news, halfback Jock Madden will return to West Tigers this week after he was forced to take an unforeseen break from rugby league. Madden, who will replace an injured Adam Dwehy in the number 7 jersey against the Sydney Roosters on Sunday, hasn't played for nearly a month. Madden was forced to take a break after he suffered an injury that formed a hematoma, requiring emergency surgery.
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5: Radio Blue Mountains 89.1, a blast from the past. Hello, and I've been shoved in my little corner. Kelly's put me in my corner.
6: Kelly's in the driver's
5: over.
6: Seat.
5: Yeah, exactly, Jen. Yes. She's taking the words right out of my mouth, taking over the driver's seat. So that's okay. I'm just going to take it upon myself, take a little break. And
6: just relax.
5: Go for a walk.
6: And
5: I'm going to go quickly get a drink.
6: Drink.
5: I'm going to go get a drink. And
7: drink's always good to have. How is everybody? We're all good?
5: Good.
6: We're comfy. Yeah. We're happy.
7: We're good.
6: Loving David Bowie, of course.
5: Yes.
7: Yeah. We love a bit of David.
6: Yum.
7: Okay. This next song I have lined up is Bonnie Tyler. Sadly.
6: Oh, Total Eclipse.
7: Yes.
6: Oh, she did, didn't she?
7: She passed away last month. Her funeral was yesterday, actually, in the UK. She got laid to rest yesterday.
5: Oh. So play it on behalf of her, I suppose, Kel.
7: Pay the tribute to her and the amazing songs that she has released, especially Total Eclipse of the Heart. That's one of the classic songs that I know her from.
6: Well, I might because I was just thinking, what else did she do? Yeah.
7: Other songs that...
6: Kind of rock ballady things. Yeah. I know there's something on the tip of my tongue.
7: There's like something to do with a hero.
6: Yes.
7: Yes, yes, you know what I'm talking about, Jen.
5: We can always play two of her songs.
7: Yeah, absolutely, you know, we can do that.
5: I know it's normally not recommended in the first hour, in the hours, but in the same slot, hour slot. But look, you know, why not? Something different. And because, you know, as you said, it's basically, well, she passed away and she was buried yesterday, did you say, Kel?
7: She was laid to rest.
5: Laid to rest yesterday, so, what, you know, why not play two of her songs?
6: Did she?
7: I'm not entirely sure.
6: Okay, let's look it up.
7: I know. While you're doing that, Jen, should we check the weather?
5: Oh, yeah, we haven't done that.
7: Before we played Bonnie Tyler? Should we check the weather? All right.
6: Sure.
7: Yeah. It is currently 14.1, feels like 12.
5: Really?
7: So it's pleasant. Top of 15 today with a low of 5. So it's going to be a bit cooler this evening. 30% chance of rain with less than a millimetre.
5: Oh.
7: In Lithgow at the moment, it is currently sunny, and we're having a light shower in Lithgow. 15.6 is the current temperature. Feels like 12.5. Top of 15 today with a low of 4, so that's a bit chilly. 40% chance of rain, again, less than a millimetre.
6: Okay.
7: In Springwood, my goodness, bring your temperature down here. It is 20. Up here. I keep getting those two mixed up. It is currently 20.6. Yes, you heard that correctly. Feels like 17.7. Nice. Top of 19 today with a low of 8.
6: Mm.
7: Mostly sunny. 10% chance of rain with less than a millimetre. Shall we check Penrith? You are just as warm. 20.5. Feels like 17.2. Top of 21 today with a low of 7. Again, mostly sunny. 10% chance of rain with less than a millimetre. And that's your forecast. Let's see what tomorrow brings for Katoomba. Mostly cloudy for Katoomba tomorrow. Top of 60 with a low of 7. 50% chance of rain. Again, less than a millimetre. Friday, get your brolly handy.
6: Yeah.
7: It is 13 degrees at the top.
6: Rain's back.
7: Yeah. 9 degrees is the low. 80% chance of rain between 1 to 5 mils.
5: Yeah.
7: Sorry, Josh, you were going to say something.
5: I was going to say something to Friday. Don't forget, Kelly's Corner will not be on with Kelly herself.
7: No, I won't.
5: Steve Perry will be filling in for Kelly's Corner.
7: Yes.
5: Thanks, Steve, for that.
7: Yes.
5: And at least I don't have to go yet. Yeah! But I do have an auto electrician coming to my house at 10 o'clock on Friday. So. Okay.
7: Should we read the weather's forecast too?
5: Yeah.
7: Yeah. Saturday, mostly sunny.
6: Oh, that's
7: top of
6: good.
7: 15.
6: So just one day of rain.
7: Yes. Yep. 30% chance of rain with less than a millimetre. And then on Sunday, top of 15 with a low of 6, 40% chance of rain, again, less than a millimetre. So Friday, please get your brolly handy, because it is going to be wet. And that is your forecast.
6: So Bonnie Tyler.
7: Yes.
6: Was 75.
7: Wow.
6: Yeah.
7: Really?
6: So, yeah.
7: Aww.
6: But normally women keep going like 85.
7: Yeah.
6: But it was complications following emergency intestinal surgery.
7: No.
6: And she had a period in intensive care.
7: Oh, dear.
6: And in Portugal.
7: They must have turned off life support then if she was on some sort of life support.
6: Oh, intensive care.
7: Dang it. That's...
6: She was known for... What only women keep going like 85?
7: Yeah.
6: But it was complications following emergency intestinal surgery.
7: No.
6: And she had a period in intensive care.
7: Oh, dear.
6: And in Portugal.
7: They must have turned off life support then if she was on...

0: Holding Out for a Hero.
1: Yes, that's one. That's a hero song I was thinking of.
0: Yeah.
1: We'll definitely play one of those. Well, we got Total Eclipse of the Heart lined up. Yeah. But we might play another one of Bonnie Tyler song very shortly.
0: Yeah.
1: Shall we play Total Eclipse of the Heart, guys?
2: Yeah.
1: Let's play tribute to Bonnie Tyler. 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
1: Yeah.
0: And I'd like to give a little bit of a shout out, and Kel, I know you will as well.
1: Yes.
0: That's Luke and Wendy and Phil. I don't know if Phil you're listening, but hello all of you guys.
1: Hi, Mum and Dad.
0: Hope you have enjoyed the show.
1: Hi, Mum.
0: Yeah, we know you're listening.
1: Thank you for your text messages. I'm glad you're enjoying the music.
0: You should tune in more, Wendy. Even if Luke's not home, just go in and ask the A to play Radio Blue Mountain.
1: Yeah.
0: It'll do it.
2: Sade.
1: Sade.
2: Yes.
1: With Smooth Operator.
0: Yeah.
2: And they're an English band.
1: Yeah.
2: Formed in London in 82.
1: Ooh,
2: so, Sade Adu.
1: Yeah.
2: Did I say Nigerian? She's Nigerian. A mixture of Nigerian and English.
1: UK, yeah.
2: She's so beautiful.
1: She looks gorgeous.
2: Yeah.
1: Very talented.
2: That was Diamond Life, that album, 1984. Nice. Topped the charts for several countries.
1: Nice.
2: Won the Brit Award. But that is the kind of, I always put her stuff on if I want to just relax.
1: Just chill.
0: Calm down.
2: Yeah, it's just
1: beautiful.
2: I
1: remember Mum listening to like tunes like that in the car when we're waiting for my dad to get off the train of a nighttime after work. We'd be like listening to like, I don't want to name drop stations here, but like, I'm going to give numbers 106.5, that kind of
0: kind
1: of station.
0: Yeah.
1: Those 90s hits were playing then. And
2: yes.
1: I remember Smooth Operator being on and Mum sort of turning up the radio and listening to it.
2: Getting
1: it was pretty
2: into
1: cool.
2: It. I think my favourite is Your Love is King.
1: Ooh,
2: you've
1: got
2: to listen to that song.
1: I would definitely listen to that.
2: Yeah, listen to that. It's beautiful.
1: Exactly.
2: Awesome. And a little bit of Cyndi Lauper.
1: Of Cyndi Lauper.
2: I remember all my girlfriends having pink hair. That's
1: like Cyndi?
2: Like just half your head. Yeah. In pink, like Cyndi.
1: My mum. Going back to Mum. I know I keep mentioning her. Hi, Mum.
0: She's probably sitting there going, really?
1: Stop talking about
0: me.
1: Who
0: are you on air? I know my mum would be.
1: She had like a pinky purpley colour. Not bright, kind of mixture of bright and dull.
2: Yeah,
1: sort of
2: it wasn't
1: pink
2: bright.
1: Colours.
2: Yeah, yeah.
1: And this is like at least 12 months ago. She's grown
2: Twelve months ago.
1: 12 months ago. she's grown her hair out now, hopefully out, but it's her natural colour. So she's gone back to her natural colour. I won't say the colour.
0: She would kill you.
1: I probably won't have a station to come to.
0: No.
1: She's... She dyed her hair a couple of colours of the pink and purple, so I know where you're coming from with that, Jen.
2: Yeah, yeah. We did it in the 80s, but anyway.
0: Wendy can be out there, just wanting to change the hair colour. But,
2: and we'd be wearing those net, gloves like Madonna and...
0: We
2: must have looked a mess, actually.
1: But was it the 80s, like
2: half pink hair,
1: neon colours?
2: Like Madonna wore those little, like fishnet stockings.
1: Yes, I remember that.
2: But you'd get gloves in them, and then we'd have like the little vests, like the little fishnet vests. And like these belts with studs on. Oh, Josh.
0: I just let you go, but I have shaken my head, going, okay. But this is about the 80s.
2: Oh, my God.
1: Sorry, I just got a message from Mum. She heard the shout out. Yay! Thank you, Mum, for listening.
0: Damn, she wasn't going to give us any information on the hair thing.
2: On the hair.
0: Oh, damn.
1: She did, but I asked if I could say it on air. She's
2: and she said no.
1: Oh, okay. She said yes.
0: Oh, cool. Yes.
1: I'm not going to be like this. My mum's hair is now white.
0: Yeah.
1: So that's her natural colour is white.
0: Oh, now it is, yeah.
1: Okay.
0: Yeah.
1: Yes.
2: I don't mind the white. Like, white is not grey.
1: No,
2: like
1: white is not grey.
2: It's
1: no.
2: White, white.
1: Yes,
2: I think it looks nice.
1: Yeah.
2: Oh.
1: Anyway,
0: that's all right. I had
2: what
0: to be.
2: What about your hair, Josh?
0: No, no.
2: Talk about your hair.
0: I'm bald. I don't even want to go there. Jeez, But I had to be a bit of a smart aleck to Kel here. When we were talking about Wendy's hair and Wendy's like, I have white, natural white, And I turned around to Kel and I says, "Oh, well, you could just let your hair go."
1: No.
0: I got into trouble for that. I was joking.
1: I won't ever have white hair unless I
2: say fight it. Fight it.
1: No.
0: While you're younger, fight it. Yeah. No.
1: Exactly. I've got to keep dyeing my hair the way that.
0: But it's costly.
1: I like the brown. I don't care.
2: Yeah.
1: I don't care.
0: Women's hair costs more than men's.
2: We're worth it.
1: Exactly. We are worth it. Yes. Thank you, Jen.
2: Yeah.
1: Someone's on my side.
2: Yeah.
1: No, I
0: MVP.
1: I'm not a fan of like greys. Every time I see greys in my hair, I'm just like, no, I need to go back to the hairdresser to get dyed. Yeah.
0: Like we were. Look, I can say this now. Look, we were at a party. I'm not going to say where, when, what party or anything like that. I'm just going to say we're at a party.
2: Are you going to get in trouble for this story?
0: No. Anyway, I just happened to just look and I said, go, hey. It was a work party and it was like, hey, you've got
2: You are going to get in trouble for this.
0: Bright hair.
1: You now, boy.
0: Huh? You got white hair. You got grey hair.
2: Look at her face.
0: Yeah, but you got grey hair. She's like, But yeah, it just shows.
1: Yes, that you always point out my greys there.
2: Well,
1: you're like, there's some greys, there's some greys.
0: It's more of a point out. It's not.
2: There is got hair.
0: But I don't point it out. I don't just put it out like, you know, out of, in front of everyone. I'll wait till we're by ourselves.
1: Thank you, Mum. She just sent me another message. It's hereditary. You will have it one day. And she put a cheeky emoji on.
0: There you go, Wendy. I said that to kill you, know. Hair will go white. And she's
1: thanks,
0: like,
1: Mum,
0: no.
1: I love you too. Speaking of family members, I want to give my brother a shout out. It's his birthday tomorrow.
0: Happy birthday, Matt.
1: Yeah.
2: Happy birthday.
0: Yeah. Yeah.
1: God, I love my family.
2: Celebrate it.
1: Exactly.
0: Yeah. Exactly. What are you doing for his birthday?
1: Don't think we're doing anything, actually. Don't know.
0: Okay.
1: Well, he's getting older. He doesn't really celebrate it that much.
0: No. Go for a family dinner.
1: The last birthday he had was his 30th. And I won't go into too much detail, but it involved Springwood Bowling Club. It involved the lawn. And
0: it involved him waking up very sick the next morning.
1: Yes.
0: And he probably regretting every bit of it.
1: Yes. Very sick the next day. But that's all I'll say about that.
0: Your mum wouldn't have had no sympathy. She would have been going, I don't care, self-inflicted. I'm going to do the house. I'm going to vacuum. I'm going to do this. Yeah. I'm going to make as much noise.
1: Yeah. That's it.
0: Oh dear.
1: Should we get back to the music?
0: Yeah, why not? We've enough chit chat. We've filled in a bit of time, so it's nearly 20 to 4.
1: I have the boss lined up, and I don't mean Josh.
0: Oh. I had to be a smart ass on that.
1: I have Mr. Bruce Springsteen lined up with Dancing in the Dark.
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1: Love Shack
0: by the B-52s.
1: Yeah, exactly. It is 3:54, nearly 5 minutes to 4 o'clock. Thank you for, one new listener, Wendy. Thank you. It's good to hear that you're listening. Luke, it was great to hope you enjoyed the show today, buddy. And it's a shame that you'll be back at school next, well, back to school from tomorrow, but next week you won't be able to hear the whole show. But don't forget, guys, that Kelly's Corner won't be on, hosted by Kelly. It'll be hosted by Stephen Perry.
0: That's right.
1: From 12 till 2 p.m.
0: 12 to 2. That's
1: on Friday.
2: Okay.
1: And then don't forget also this on the 3rd of September.
0: Is going to be at Bunnings Kajuma. There is going to be a little DJ session.
1: Yes, so it's a little DJ booth. From 4:30 to 6:30.
0: Yep.
1: At Bunnings in Lyricatumba there. 4:30 to 6:30 in the DJ booth on the 3rd of September. So it'll be DJ Brands and DJ Josh that night. So,
0: Jen, you've got something to say?
2: Yes.
1: Yep.
2: There's going to be a spring concert.
1: Ooh.
2: Everyone's welcome. 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
0: Nice.
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0: Cool.
2: What is August, September? Oh, it's a while away.
0: Yes. Yes.
2: It's 11th of October. 1:30 for a 2 p.m. start at Lawson Mechanic Institute.
0: Nice.
2: Free entry. 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
1: Nice. Wow. Yeah. Okay, nice.
2: So live musicians sort of putting in time and making it. So, yeah. That'll be fun. And I'll update you because it's a bit early.
1: Yeah, that's actually. It. Exactly. But we'll keep you updated on that. But yeah, don't forget, 3rd of September, Brent and I will be down at Bunnings at the DJ booth. It's going to be a cold, probably.
2: DJ
1: but
2: Josh.
1: Let's go. Let's party it up.
2: It
1: don't forget to come down,
2: right.
1: Say hello. And it's also for Father's Day. So come down and see what you can get. Dad.
2: Yeah,
1: also it'll be warming up, guys, so come down. Get a sausage sizzle going on as well, thanks to Bunnings. They're supplying that.
2: You'll have to choose all the dad songs.
1: Yeah, that's right, yeah.
2: Yeah.
1: All right.
0: All right, guys, we're out.
1: We're out,
2: bye.
1: Exactly. Bye.
0: See
1: all.
0: See you next week.
1: 3:57. Bye.
0: Bye.

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2: National Radio News.
3: Good afternoon, I'm Alyssa Delfs. The government's Minister for Veterans Affairs will open consultations on a paper discussing changes to caps on allied health services for veterans. The cap will aim to limit services to $5,000, also increasing the cost of fees for allied health providers. In Question Time today, Matt Keogh says he is looking forward to seeing feedback come in on the paper.
4: We've been clear when we announced the changes to allied health to improve access that we would also be consulting with the veteran community around how do we make sure that we ensure that there's no gap in service provision to our veteran community as a result of these changes. And that's, we've been very clear about that, and that we'll be starting that soon. And as I mentioned in Question Time yesterday, that will involve a discussion paper.
3: Meantime, the Prime Minister has rejected calls to sack the Minister for Veterans Affairs. Speaking during Question Time, Liberal leader Angus Taylor made his case.
5: Yesterday, the Minister for Veterans Affairs admitted he got it wrong in refusing to meet with veterans to discuss Labor's cruel cap on allied health services. He also got it wrong on trying to put a use-by date on medallic recognition. He got it wrong on refusing to support the Invictus Games.
3: But Anthony Albanese says he has every confidence in Matt Keogh.
6: I consider it to be one of the great privileges of my time in this place that I, as Prime Minister, get to engage with those men and women who wear our uniform, who serve in our name, and who deserve our total respect at all times for what they do.
3: Australians have been warned not to grow complacent ahead of the spring season with increased bushfire risks across most states and territories. Bushfires could start early and have devastating consequences, with below average rainfall creating dry tinderbox conditions. Rob Webb, Australasian Fire Authorities Council Chief Executive, told National Radio News the key message is preparation.
7: Understanding, are you in a bushfire zone? And let's expand it to any kind of severe weather that the warm season in Australia, thunderstorms, floods, a whole range of things can affect. And the first question is, do you know that hazards can affect you? You're going to get the information from local fire services, state emergency services, the Bureau, getting a bushfire kit together so you can quickly pick up that kit and move as fast as possible.
3: The Sydney Swans say the sanctions handed down to five players today relate to club breaches, not a police investigation. Isaac Heaney, Chad Warner, Nick Blakey, Riley Bice and James Jordan have been suspended for the rest of the AFL season, including finals. The players were allegedly involved in an incident in Melbourne earlier this week, which is now the subject of a police investigation. Swans CEO Matthew Pavlich explained the club's decision.
8: So we've been working very closely with the five players involved, with the AFL who are supportive of this approach, and so too we've been chatting a lot at length with the AFL Players Association. As Andrew said, we respect that this is an ongoing investigation by Victoria Police, and the actions we've taken today are independent, totally independent of this.
3: And in more sport, Les Kiss hasn't thrown Argentina any curveballs in the lead-up to the series tests. There's only one new addition to the squad handed down today. Len Iketel missed the Wallabies' two wins over Japan in Osaka and Townsville due to an ankle injury. Fellow centre Joseph Okusosualii has also been selected for the two-test tour after picking up a minor hamstring strain that kept him out of the side's 56-17 win in Queensland last weekend. Elsewhere, the 34-man squad remains consistent from the first selection by Les Kiss and the Wallabies coaches.
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0: 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The show is not recommended for people under the age of 18. This year's Lura Gardens Festival runs from Friday the 2nd to Monday the 5th of October. The committee is seeking about 200 volunteers to welcome the thousands of visitors to local gardens. Tasks include welcoming visitors at the gates, scanning tickets, distributing brochures, and providing details and directions. The festival raises thousands of dollars with proceeds to the Blue Mountains District ANZAC Memorial Hospital, Can Assist Blue Mountains, Greystanes Disability Services, as Blue Mountains Health Trust that provides scholarships for students pursuing health-related studies. For information and registration, go to luragardensfestival.com or email info@luragardensfestival.com.au. Expressions of interest are open for artists and groups who would like to exhibit at Springwood's Braemar Gallery in 2027. There will be an information night on Thursday the 9th of September, with applications closing 23rd of September. For information and applications, go to bmcc.nsw.gov.au. 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So come and say hello and treat yourself. 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
1: Good afternoon, dear listeners. How are you doing on this Wednesday afternoon, 4:07 p.m. here at Radio Blue Mountains? Katoomba, Trovid McSteel here with you for the next couple of hours, digging deep. Hope you're having a great week. What can I do for you today? I was thinking that we'd go for stuff that's a little bit cosmic. I had a wonderful experience on Monday night. A little posse came to town, a little breathwork group, set up in the main street there of Katoomba, and in a little hall off the main street, 3 hours of breath work with all this amazing music playing. Now, I got to say, I've done a bit of breath work, bit of breathing in my time, and this was a truly cosmic experience. It really was. Really got me going. Got the motor running, as it were. So, yeah, I had a totally amazing experience. Went to the few sort of circuits around the galaxy. Had that experience. You know that experience where you're just a ball of energy and you're not thinking any thoughts at all? Have you ever had that when you're deep in meditation, or sometimes you get it when you're doing transcendental meditation, for example, or... You can get it if you're dancing, you know, dancing your tush off to a really good song and you're just totally not, you're not in your brain at all. You're just completely in your body and you're sort of not a person at all. But it's sort of beyond that as well. Like you're just in the infinite void is a way of putting it. Have I lost you? Maybe I have. But if you have experienced that, it's a pretty amazing experience. And with this breath work, I was in that sort of infinite void for a good 15 minutes. Incredible stuff. So good. And some of the music, I don't remember the music that was played. These tracks were just incredible because they were really feeding into the process. And it just inspired me to think, why don't I play some of those sort of tracks that really get the blood pumping in a sort of cosmic way. So we're looking at the cosmic tracks. And the first one I'm going to start with is a 23-minute track. I don't think I'll play it all, though. I think I'll play about the first half of it. It's a Pink Floyd track from their album Metal, which I think came out in 1970. Those sort of tracks that really get the blood pumping in a sort of cosmic way. So we're looking at the cosmic tracks. And the first one I'm going to start with is a 23-minute track. I don't think I'll play it all, though. I think I'll play about the first half of it. It's

74. So it might have come out in 72. Anyway, there's a track on that called Echoes. To give you an idea of the kind of music that I'm looking at, this is one of my cosmic tracks that I'm playing for you today to kick us all off. Pink Floyd with Echoes. Enjoy.

0: takes parts one and two of Oxygen from Jean-Michel Jarre. Back in the 70s that came out, I think, did it? Great album, Oxygen. If you haven't heard it, check it out. Before that, Echoes. About half of Echoes I played, the first 12 minutes or so, from 1971, metal album. Pink Floyd. Excellent. Hope you enjoyed that. Yes, inspired, as I said before, by my breathwork session on Monday night, which was excellent, and played some tracks that, I gotta say, I don't remember the names of them. And some of them sounded like they were not even written by human beings. They were written by cosmic entities of unknown proportions. But really good music and a really good session. 3 hours, can you imagine? Breathing hard for 3 hours. It's quite crazy. But if you're up for it, you really go on a journey. Anyway, I highly recommend it. Hope you enjoyed my first half hour of tracks inspired by that breathwork session on Monday night. Trovan McSteel here with you, and I've got about a bit less than an hour and a half more cosmic tracks to play for you. In the meantime, let's have a bit of a listen to a few words from our sponsors, and I'll be right back with you.
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0: Indeed, folks. 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Hope you're having a wonderful afternoon, folks. This Wednesday, the 19th of August at 4:42 p.m. What's happening? What's happening around you? Looking at the traffic, looks all pretty clear through the Blue Mountains. No dramas. all flowing smoothly. Weather, it's a beautiful day out there. Coming to the end of winter, we're almost getting to spring. Can you believe it? It's not freezing overnight anymore up here. I'm still getting down to 5 degrees. Feels a lot warmer than maximum of 15. So it's a minimum of 5, maximum 15 today in Katoomba. Currently 11.6. I'm getting around in a t-shirt though. I'm feeling warm as toast. I don't feel the cold so much, but still, it's good. Anyway, hope you're enjoying the day. Hope you're catching some rays, getting a bit of vitamin D in here. 79% humidity, that's pretty high humidity. Not a lot of rain though. 20% chance of rain. So not no chance of rain. And there it is. In Lithgow, minimum of 4, maximum 15. Very similar. What do we got in Springwood? We got 8 to 19 in Springwood. Down in Penrith, 7 to 21 degrees. There it is, in a nutshell. Anyway, so today I'm playing these cosmic tracks. Cosmic. Do you know what I mean? Tracks that kind of send you round the galaxy on a little journey. Now, inspired by a 3-hour breathwork session that I was involved in on Monday night, which I found to be really deep release, you know, that sort of thing. Felt so light afterwards. It was great. I mean, it's a lot of work. I mean, it's not really work, is it? But it's a lot of breathing. I guess we breathe every day, but you're not breathing so intensely. Anyway, if you haven't done it, you probably don't know what I'm talking about. But give it a go one day and see what you think. Let me know. I'd be interested. Let's play a few more tracks. This one's from Brian Eno, An Ending.

0: idea what I'm talking about, folks. Nils Frahm there with a track called Says from his album Spaces. I didn't realize it was live. That's incredible. But that's totally the kind of track that I'm sure many breathwork practitioners around the globe have used that track. I'm a big fan of Nils Frahm, but I hadn't heard that track until today, where I played a bit of it and I was like, yeah, that's the one. That's the one that I want to play. It's totally the kind of track that they play in the peak part of the breath work, where you're really peaking, if you know what I mean. And I even started doing a few hearty breaths towards the end of that track. Took a hold of me. Anyway, I hope you enjoyed it. Before that, we had Tangerine Dream with Love on a Real Train from their Dream Sequence album, 1985. And at the top, Brian Eno from 1983, An Ending, in brackets, Ascent, from his Apollo album. Three tracks there that are all kind of transcendental cosmic tracks we're doing today. Trovid McSteel here with you, digging deep today, inspired by a three-hour breathwork session on Monday night, which I found to be really good, you know, wholesome and good. Been feeling a lot lighter and, you know, just more vital, connected to the cosmos. So I thought I'd transfer a bit of that inspiration into some musical tunes for yous all. Hope you're having a good Wednesday afternoon. It's just gone 5 p.m., 3 minutes after the hour, here at Radio Blue Mountains, 89.1 FM. Yeah, hope you're having a great afternoon. I've given you the traffic and the weather. We might have a couple of words from our sponsors, and then we'll get back to a few more tunes, shall we? Yeah. See you in a bit.
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0: Indeed, folks. 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Hope you're having a stellar, cosmic Wednesday afternoon, 19th of August. Just gone 6 minutes past 5 p.m. Trovid McSteel here with you digging deep. And today I'm playing some tracks that were inspired by my Monday night breathwork session, which was cosmic in the extreme, gotta say. Loved it. Had a great time. Just played you 3 tracks. I've got another 3 coming to kick it off. We've got Sigur Rós from 1999, the Vanilla Sky album, which is a great soundtrack, by the way. Great album. It's called Zwefenji Engler.

Space is the place. You've heard that lyric repeated a few times there. Space is the place. And I could keep going for another 13 minutes. We've had 8 minutes of Space is the Place. A representative of the modern jazz, repertoire there. It got a little bit rich for my blood, I've got to say. Bit of a tangential approach to this sort of cosmic little menu that I'm serving up today, but there it is. Space is the Place from Sun Ra. Before that, much more ethereal, Dead Can Dance with the Host of Seraphim, remastered from 1988. And Sigur Rós at the top from the Vanilla Sky album, circa 1999, Svefnji Englar. Yeah, that's a rockin' track. And so is the Dead Can Dance. And look, Sun Ra's great. I've just got to be in a different mood for that one. It's not kind of what I was looking for. I didn't remember it the way I thought I did. But anyway, there it is. There it is in a nutshell. I'm going to keep going, keep cranking on, because these tracks are quite long. So we've still got half an hour to go, folks. And I've got a few more tracks to play for you. This one is from a little band called Ott from 2008. They came out with an album called Skylon. And this one is The Queen of All Everything.

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5: Indeed, folks, a couple of words from our sponsors here on 89.1 FM Radio Blue Mountains. And before that, we had Love Theme from Blade Runner, Vangelis. Excellent soundtrack for that. Vangelis really creates so much of the atmosphere in that movie, in my very humble opinion. It's a brilliant soundtrack for a very good movie. Before that, John Hopkins' Singularity, about the start of the universe. And Ott at the top, the queen of all, everything from the 2008 album Skylon. Hope you enjoyed some of those tracks. Just got one more track for you. Won't fit it all in, so I'll fade it out after about 6 or 7 minutes. And good old John Unicum is here to take us through till 8 p.m. this evening. You got anything special for us this afternoon, John? What do you got?
6: I'm doing some... tonight I'm playing three examples of Western musicians singing basically Indian devotional music.
5: Ah, beautiful. Beautiful. Have I heard of any of them? Nusrat Fateh Afik Ali Khan, is he Indian even?
6: No, he's Pakistani.
5: He's Pakistani.
6: He's not a Westerner.
5: Yeah, right. There we go. Shows, reveals a little bit of my ignorance on the subject. But, John, I would assume, it's more than an assumption, he's far less ignorant in moments like this. Anyway, I'm going to finish off with a track on my little playlist inspired by my breathwork session of Monday night, where we heard some wonderful cosmic tracks, but I was too lost in the breath to remember any of them. So I'm just playing from that inspiration. This is a band called Schwongel. It's a little bit trippy, from 1998, Divine Moments of Truth from Are You Schwongled. Enjoy.

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0: Radio Blue Mountains 89.1. Hello, this is Bronwyn Logan with Community Notice Board. The Blackheath Choir Festival will be held from Friday the 21st to Sunday the 23rd of August in Blackheath. 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The Blackheath Theatre Company's That's Life or Not, six short plays by local writers, is running from the 27th to the 30th of August. For information about the plays and ticket purchases, go to blackheaththeatrecompany.com. 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The show is not recommended for people under the age of 18. This year's Lura Gardens Festival runs from Friday the 2nd to Monday the 5th of October. The committee is seeking about 200 volunteers to welcome the thousands of visitors to local gardens. Tasks include welcoming visitors at the gates, scanning tickets, distributing brochures and providing details and directions. The festival raises thousands of dollars with proceeds to the Blue Mountains District Anzac Memorial Hospital, Can Assist Blue Mountains, Greystanes Disability Services, as Blue Mountains Health Trust that provides scholarships for students pursuing health-related studies. For information and registration, go to luragardensfestival.com or email info@luragardensfestival.com.au. Expressions of interest are open for artists and groups who would like to exhibit at Springwood's Braemar Gallery in 2027. There will be an information night on Thursday the 9th of September, with applications closing 23rd of September. For information and applications, go to bmcc.nsw.gov.au. 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So come and say hello and treat yourself. 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
1: 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In a few minutes' time, I'll be presenting Scattered Sounds, but at the moment, I think we should have a look at some of the local details, starting off with Katoomba weather. Currently 9 degrees. Expected low tonight of 7 degrees. Expected high tomorrow of 16. Spring is coming. And over the next week, tomorrow, Thursday, mostly cloudy. Friday, rain. Saturday, mostly sunny. Sunday, clearing shower. Late shower on Monday and showers on Tuesday. What's with all this rain? It's supposed to be El Nino and all dry and what have you. Oh, well. Lithgow, currently 10.7. Expected low tonight of 5. Expected high tomorrow of 16 with a late shower. If you live down the lower Blue Mountains, Springwood currently 16.6, expected low tonight of 8, expected high tomorrow of 21. Oh, it's nearly summertime. And with a late shower. And having a look at the train situation in the Blue Mountains, it's a little bit of track work, I understand. There's a service alert here. What's this? Okay, if you're traveling down the Sydney, there's a bit of repairs on the track at Urgent Repairs and the track at Clyde. That's basically it, I think, as far as that's concerned. But there is track work in the Blue Mountains area. This weekend, buses replace trains between Lithgow and Mount Victoria. No, actually, it's this week. It's ongoing to. It's been happening this week. It's ongoing to the wee hours of Saturday morning. Buses towards Mount Vic may leave up to 15 minutes earlier. Trains run between Mount Vic and Central some to a changed timetable. And I think there's something on this weekend, is it? Yes, there is. Trains run between the Blue Mountains line, the stations, and Blacktown only, and that's this Saturday and Sunday, ending the wee hours of Monday morning. Trains from Blacktown, the Blue Mountain stations run 30 minutes later than normal. And as I always say, if you want to travel by train, and I hope you do because it's a really good way of travelling, I suggest you get the latest up-to-date information, and the easiest way to do that is with an app, a phone app, I find. Also, next week, there's night work, Monday, Tuesday, Wednesday and Thursday night from 7:30 at night till 2 in the morning. Buses replace trains between Lithgow and Penrith. And having a look at the road situation in the Blue Mountains area, it's not a real lot, but South Bowen Fells, McCain's Fall Road at McCain's Fall Bridge. There's a bit of bridge work there, which is going through from next Monday to the 11th of September, so that's about 2 weeks' worth. Mount Victoria, the Darling Causeway between the Station Street and Bells Liner Road. There is road work, it's night work from 7 o'clock at night till 5 in the morning, and that goes to next Wednesday, the 26th of August. Medlow Bath, Great Western Highway, there's work there which is every day, all day, reduced speed limit to 40 kilometres an hour. And it goes through, just reduces to a single lane, and that's through till this coming Friday. Ongoing thing, Lithgow, Chifley Road between Lithgow and Bell, there's ongoing work there, which is night work and also day work. All right, do we have? No, we don't. Okay. 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The time is 9 minutes past six, which must mean it's time for Scattered Sounds.

And welcome to Scattered Sound with your host John Unicum. This is a program that celebrates music from around the world and throughout the ages. Well, tonight's program will feature three Western musicians who have made a career of singing devotional Indian music. Those three are Deva Premal, Krishna Das, and Guru Ganesha Singh. When Europeans started trading and colonizing India, they found an ancient culture with a number of religious traditions vastly different to those of Europe. For thousands of years, India has been home to Hindus, Jains, Sikhs, Buddhists, Muslims, and even, believe it or not, Christians. To the Europeans, the cultures and religious practices of India was exotically enticing. This is outlined in there's a book by the Scottish historian William Dalrymple. His book is called White Mughals, M-U-G-H-A-L-S. If you're interested, I'd guarantee you have a look. Where he details British colonialists in India marrying Indian women and taking Indian dress, customs, and even religions. That is until the Protestants sort of found out and cracked down on them. Conversely, in the 19th and 20th century, Indian spiritual teachers and yoga teachers visited Europe and America, disseminating their religious philosophies and practices and teaching yoga. Example of these are Swami Vivekananda in the 1890s. He spent quite a bit of time, a number of years in the US. Yogananda, of course, who I think in the mid 1950s or so the mid 20th century, he's spent a bit of time in US, and also Bhagwan Sri Rajneesh, currently known as Osho, who actually lived for a few years in India, in the US, in the early 1980s. As well as sort of a number of yoga gurus, including BKS Iyengar,

0: visited both Europe and America in the mid-1900s till the early 2000s.
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0: And that was Hari Om Shiva Om from Deva Premal's album Embrace. And I think I had the microphone off while I was introducing her. So I'll introduce her again briefly. Deva Premal was born in Germany in 1970. She claims that her father was chanting the Indian Gayatri mantra at her birth. She apparently also herself chanted the Gayatri mantra as he was dying. This mantra is a sacred mantra from the Hindu Rigveda. In 1990, she met her personal musical partner, Miten, at the Osho International Meditation Resort in Pune, India. Like many Westerner practitioners of Indian religion, she has taken on an Indian religious name.
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0: I'll make that. Make sure my microphone is turned on now. It is. On this album, Embrace, Prima is accompanied by various musicians, including her partner, Miten.

0: And there was another track by Diva. Diva Premal from the Her Embrace album, and it was called Om Ram Ramaya. These mantras have the prime effect of the sound operating in a cellular level more than what the other words actually mean. And that's an aspect of Indian devotional music. It's not so much what the words mean. It's the effect that they have on the person at a very deep and cellular level.
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0: And there was a track called Tayata from the Embrace album. Embrace was released in 2002 and is only one of 31 albums that have been released since 1997. Diva grew up in a home immersed in European spirituality and became an Osho devotee at the age of 11.
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0: Well, Krishna Das was born in New York, America, in 1947. In his high school and college years, he was a singer in a local rock band. In 1970, he travelled to India, where he became a devotee of the Hindu guru Neem Karoli Baba, and where he was given the name Krishna Das.

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0: And that was a, that was a track called Hanuman Puja. 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
0: Yes, and on Radio Bluemountains, the time has just gone 2 minutes past seven. I think we might have a look at some of the local details while we can. Starting off with Katoomba weather, currently 8 degrees. Currently, yes, expected low tonight of 7, so it's going to be a warm night tonight. As compared to what it has been. Expected high tomorrow of 16, and over the next week, tomorrow mostly cloudy, rain on Friday, mostly sunny on Saturday, clearing shower on Sunday, late shower on Monday, and showers on Tuesday. If you live out west, lovely Lithgow. Currently 10 degrees, expected low tonight of 5, expected high tomorrow of 16, and mostly cloudy. If you live, however, down the lower Blue Mountains, Springwood currently 15 degrees, expected low tonight of 8, expected high tomorrow of 21 with a late shower. And having a look at the train situation of the Blue Mountains line, we've got a bit of track work there. Buses replace trains between Lithgow and Mount Victoria. And that's still going on tonight, tomorrow and Friday night up to 2 o'clock. Saturday morning. Buses towards Mount Vic may leave up to 15 minutes earlier than normal a train timetable. As well, this weekend, trains run between Blue Mountains line stations and Blacktown only. It looks like there's a bit of track work this weekend down between Blacktown and Central. Trains from Blacktown to Blue Mountains stations run 30 minutes earlier than normal. And I think we've also got something on next week, if I remember rightly. Yes, next week we've got a bit of bit of night work by the looks of it. Monday, Tuesday, Wednesday and Thursday nights from 7:30 at night to 2 in the morning. I'm sorry. It's Mondays and Tuesday nights only from 7:30 at night till 2 in the morning to from 2 o'clock Wednesday morning. Buses replace trains between Lithgow and Penrith. Let's have a look at the road situation. South Bowen Fells, McCain's Fall Road at McCain's Fall Bridge. There's bridge work there, which starts this coming Monday and goes for 2 or 3 weeks through to 11th of September. Mount Victor, Darling Causeway between Station Street and Bell's Line of Road, which is virtually Bell, if you like, Mount Victor Bell. We've got night work there, which finishes by the looks of it next Wednesday, and it's just Monday, Tuesday, and Wednesday night from 7 at night till 5 in the morning. Medlow Bath, the Great Western Highway, there's scheduled road work. Which goes through till this coming Friday. Basically, the road work is every day, all day. It's a 40 km/h speed limit and just a single lane each way. Lithgow, the Chifley Road between Lithgow and Bell. And this goes to the end of September this year. Basically, you've got works in the Chifley Road, Lithgow to Bell. Both weekdays and also nights as well. 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The time is 7 minutes past 7. You are listening to Scattered Sounds, and tonight I am playing a bit of a different program. It's featuring three Western musicians who have made a career of singing devotional Indian music. And those musicians are Deva Premal, Krishna Das, and Guru Ganesh Singh. Well, currently I'm playing music from Krishna Das, and as well as singing Kirtan, which is basically Hindu chanting of God's names. The most famous, I suppose, is Hare Krishna. Krishna Das plays harmonium, which is a small portable organ which is widely used in Indian music. He is called the rock star of yoga. On his 18 released albums, he has had guests such as Sting, of course, from The Police and his own career, Walter Becker from Steely Dan, and Rick Allen, from Def Leppard.

0: And that was a track called Sri Guru Charanam.
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0: Well, it wouldn't be a show on devotional Indian music without doing the number one on the Hindu hit parade. So here is Krishna Das's version of Three Rivers Hare Krishna.

0: And that was Three Rivers Hare Krishna by Krishna Das. And he released, this is all basically from a live album of his, a double live album actually. It's two CDs worth. And it's called Live on Earth for a Short Time Only, as we all are, no doubt. And he released that in 1999.
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0: So Guru Ganesha Singh was born in Boston, US in 1956 to a Russian Jewish father who was a comedian and a singer, and an Irish Catholic mother who was a professional dancer. How's that as a mixture? He began playing music at the age of five, and in the 1960s started doing Kundalini yoga and eventually becoming a member of the Sikh community. In 2000, he started a record label called Spiritual Voyage and has released something like 15 albums, including Pure Ganesh, which I'm playing from tonight.

0: And that's the track from Guru Ganesh Singh's album, Pure Ganesh. It's actually the opening track of that particular album, and it's called Ek Onkar. Ek Onkar.
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0: Well, while reading up on this Guru Ganesh Singh, one interesting little story came to light, and that is in 1969, he walked about 35 k's just to go to a rock festival. And that rock festival was Woodstock, probably the most well-known, not necessarily the biggest, but one of the biggest and so mostly well-known one. And from there, I suppose not long after that, he got into Indian spiritualism and I guess never looked back.

0: So that was a track called Adhi Shakti.
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0: Yeah, and Brian's here as usual, ready to present his program in a few minutes' time. Music rock listeners possibly have heard of the death of Frank Beard, drummer with ZZ Top, and Brian says he'll be playing a few tracks from that. So we'll finish now with finally with a track from Guru Ganesh Singh, and it's Guru Ram Das.

0: Radio Blue Mountains 89.1. Hello, this is Bronwyn Logan with Community Notice Board. The Blackheath Choir Festival will be held from Friday the 21st to Sunday the 23rd of August in Blackheath. For details of the many participating choirs, session times and bookings, go to blackheathchoirfestival.org. The Blackheath Theatre Company's That's Life or Not, six short plays by local writers, is running from the 27th to the 30th of August. For information about the plays and ticket purchases, go to blackheaththeatrecompany.com. 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The guest artists are local musicians Nick Danter and Matt Tonks, as well as world-class comedians Brendan Lovegrove and Steve Hughes. 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The show is not recommended for people under the age of 18. This year's Lura Gardens Festival runs from Friday the 2nd to Monday the 5th of October. The committee is seeking about 200 volunteers to welcome the thousands of visitors to local gardens. Tasks include welcoming visitors at the gates, scanning tickets, distributing brochures, and providing details and directions. The festival raises thousands of dollars with proceeds to the Blue Mountains District ANZAC Memorial Hospital, Can Assist Blue Mountains, Greystanes Disability Services, as Blue Mountains Health Trust that provides scholarships for students pursuing health-related studies. For information and registration, go to luragardensfestival.com or email info@luragardensfestival.com.au. Expressions of interest are open for artists and groups who would like to exhibit at Springwood's Braemar Gallery in 2027. There will be an information night on Thursday the 9th of September, with applications closing 23rd of September. For information and applications, go to bmcc.nsw.gov.au. 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So come and say hello and treat yourself. 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
1: Radio Blue Mountains 89.1, it's 8:04, and here in Katoomba right now, it is 7.5 degrees. The humidity is 95%. There's an east northeasterly at 11 kilometres per hour, and we've had 0.2 millimetres of rain here today since 9 a.m. Mostly cloudy tomorrow, temps between 7 and 16, 8 to 13, and rain on Friday, and mostly sunny on Saturday, 7 to 15. In Springwood, it is 14 degrees. The humidity is 91%, and there's neither rain nor wind about in that area tonight. Late shower expected tomorrow, 8 to 21 degrees. Possible shower Friday, 11 to 19. And a late shower Saturday, 9 to 20. Trains and roads are looking okay across the Blue Mountains this evening. It is 8:05.
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5: This program contains coarse or offensive language or content which may be unsuitable for children. 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

from one of the greatest party album records of all time from 1986. That's Bon Jovi with Let It Rock from Slippery When Wet. And I know my wife is going to be very upset with me that I played Bon Jovi at all. But fun fact, Bon Jovi was actually the very first band, and I think that may have been the very first song that was ever played on this program. Back in 2004, I think it was. That in itself is a very long time ago. 40 years ago now that record came out. And you're listening to The Annex on Radio Blue Mountains 89.1. It's 14 after 8. And this is Brian Giffen with you until midnight on a journey of musical madness and mayhem from around the corner and around the world. Thank you once again to John and Scattered Sounds, being very, very different from anything we're going to present here tonight. But that's what you get on community radio. It's a year tomorrow that we lost Brent Hines from Mastodon, so it only makes sense that we start our show by paying tribute to him. And later on, of course, we'll be going down Memorial Avenue for another very special person from the rock world who passed away today.

from a forthcoming EP that's out on September 18 called Devotion to the Fear, featuring guest appearances from Chris Broderick and Per Nilsson, amongst others. That is a band called Bessemora. They're from Sydney, and that track was called Before I Die. They'll be playing, opening the Shred Fest with Obscura and Fallujah as well on the 10th of September too. It's going to be busy boys for the next few weeks. Those lads before that, we heard Gojira and Stranded from their Magma album. And we start off with Mastodon from 2006 from Blood Mountain. We heard Colony of Birchmen in memory of Brent Hines. And we will hear more from Mastodon later tonight. 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Here's a new track from Harlot.

Stay up late every Wednesday night from 10 with Brian Giffen and The Annex. 2 hours of metal, punk, rock and grind from around the corner and around the world.

from their album Titan, that is Eye of the Enemy, and their song Stress and Colors. They are one of the bands appearing at this week's Necrosonic Festival in Brisbane. If you're heading up that way, you haven't got a ticket left. I'm reliably informed that there's only about 200 left. Now, we were going to try and talk to Kent, the promoter, this week about it, but given that the festival is this weekend, he's been a bit busy. So we might have a chat with him about the festival afterwards and see how it was in the aftermath. I'm also playing now. I know I've made a lot of noise about bands like Psycroptic and Segression playing at Necrosonic, but the rest of the bill is also, you know, pretty damn good. You've got Rivers of Nile, The Berserker, Grave Mind, Pestilential Shadows, Lynch Martyr, Minus Life, Helm, coming back together for one show only, Five Star Prison Cell, FUC, who are actually amazing, Dream Killers, Marco Sanchez, Brain Intrusion, band I know nothing about, by the way, Witch Skull, whom we'll hear from a bit later on the show, Destructor, Meth Leopard, Barriers, Body Prison, who are also great, Eye of the Enemy, whom we just heard there, John Lee Spider, Growth, The Matador, Run, Permafog, Nembotulik, Grotesque Bliss, Neo Mantra, Slaughter Cult, Virion, Bruiser, and Death Ord. That's all the bands that are playing at the show. It's a big day, and I wish I was going, but I'm not. So I will live it vicariously through others. In that bracket there, we also heard Carcass, who are in Australia next month. From their most recent album, Torn Arteries, we heard Under the Scalpel Blade from them, and Harlot gave us The Joyful Strain. Their new album is out very, very soon too. September the 11th, Exequious comes out from them. So watch out for that one. It is 8:46 on Radio Blue Mountains 89.1. You are listening to The Annex. This is Green Lung.

and their album Crystal Eyes. That is Spiders out of Sweden and Creature of the Night. Before that, the awesome Graveyard, also from Sweden, of course. A Means to an End, and Green Lung gave us a Black Magic Radio as we head up towards the top of the hour on the Annex this evening. Here's a band that's playing at Good Things.

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3: 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It's 4 after 9, and here in Katoomba right now it is 7.5 degrees. The humidity is 99%. And there's a northeasterly at 11 kilometres per hour. We've had 0.2 millimetres of rain today. It'll be mostly cloudy tomorrow. 7 to 16 degrees, 8 to 13, and a possible shower Friday. Mostly sunny Saturday, 7 to 15. In Springwood, it is 12.5 degrees, 93% humidity, and a northwesterly at 2 kilometres per hour. Late shower tomorrow, 8 to 21, 11 to 19, and a possible shower Friday. And mostly sunny on Saturday, 9 to 20. It's 4 after 9.
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0: This Mastodon goes to Corellia from their Live at the Aragon album from 2011. Before that, Body Count gave us their version of Hey Joe, which is from their Born Dead album. And Bad Religion gave us Punk Rock Song from 1996. And they will be appearing at Good Things this year, in December in Sydney and Melbourne and Brisbane. Radio Blue Mountains 89.1. It's well into the second hour of the show now. Welcome. If you've just joined us, you're listening to The Annex. My name is Brian Giffen. I'm here with you until 10 o'clock. We do a thing here called Gone But Not Forgotten, where I get a track from an Australian artist that's no longer with us and give it a spin for all time's sake. So let's do that now, shall we? See how we go with it.
1: Another fine establishment we find ourselves in. 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

Okay, that is Astrodeath and Invasion. They, along with Witch Skull, whom we also heard there, Baphomet's Child, from those lads, they are doing a special show at the Metro Social on the 12th of September as part of Blacken Forever, trying to raise money for. Now, I know I've probably, if you've listened to this show for longer than a couple of weeks, you probably would have heard me mention the Blacken Open Air Festival at least once. It is one of the world's most unique music festivals, and the place that runs out of in Alice Springs is called the Black Wreath. It's a studio, it's a venue, it's a space for creative people in that part of the world, and they're in danger of losing that room. So they've banded together to try and raise $1 million through Possible, selling all sorts of amazing things, merch and tickets to shows, things like that. And hopefully at the end, September the 12th, I will have raised enough money to buy their building. They're about close to halfway there, and they've got just over a month to go. So if you can support it, do so. Look them up, The Black Wreath, online. But 12th of September at the Metro Social in Sydney, as part of the Australia-wide Black Wreath shows. Those two bands will be appearing along with about four or five other bands that night. It's the last night of the fundraiser, and they are doing that to try and join the community together and save a very worthwhile venue. We also heard Mantissa in that bracket, our Gone But Not Forgotten artists, from their 1992 album Mossy God. We heard Sanctify from them. It's 28 minutes to 10 on the Annex. Radio Blue Mountains 89.1. We have a thing we do here on the show called Non-Conjugal Twins, where we get two songs of the same name, or in this case, very similar names, playing back to back.

Stay up late every Wednesday night from 10 with Brian Giffen and The Annex. 2 hours of metal, punk, rock and grind from around the corner and around the world.

As a high schooler, that was my introduction to ZZ Top. Of course, I think a lot of people my age that were into rock and roll probably discovered ZZ Top through that. Give Me All Your Lovin' from Eliminator, which was their big smash hit. But of course, me being me, I had to dig back into their catalogue pretty much instantly, and I went right back as far as I could. ZZ Top records were hard to get, though, so it took me a while. But their drummer, Frank Beard, we lost today. He passed away after being sick for quite some time. He actually hadn't appeared with the band for quite a while. He succumbed today. It was a sad day for music. 56 years behind the kit with that band. And a wealth of amazing records left behind as well. We'll be playing one more song from Mr. Beard before the end of the show. Before that, our non-conjugal twins tonight, we heard Motorhead from Hammered, The Game, and Dreadnought from their album Down to Zero. Their song, also called The Game, on the album it's called Game, but it's also known as The Game, so that fits in with our theme on the show tonight. 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

supporting both Amorphous and Catatonia later in the year. That is Victoria Kay out of Melbourne. And their track Take It All, with The Eternal before that, who are also supporting Amorphous, and indeed have half or two members of Amorphous in the band these days. From them, we heard Existing to Expire from their new album, Obscuring Horizons, which comes out in November. That just takes us up to the end of the show this evening. Thanks for listening to The Annex once again on a Wednesday evening. We shall return next week with an interview that I did with Brian Daler from Mastodon. I'll be playing that interview for you next week. I probably should have mentioned that earlier in the show, actually, but I'm going to mention it now. So if you're still with us, tune in next week and you can hear Brian and I talking about the new album, which comes out at the end of next week. We'll be playing some stuff off that too, stuff we're allowed to play, not all of it. But definitely tune in next week for our interview with Brian from Mastodon. And our final trip this evening down Memorial Avenue for one of the greatest rock drummers of all time, Frank Beard from ZZ Top, who passed away today. Here he is from his 1977 album with the band called Tears. This is $10 Man. Good night.

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Here comes another hour of 45 RPM with Wes J on the Community Radio Network.

You know, there are moments in history that will always be synonymous with a musical sound. This week, 45 RPM honours one of those moments. G'day, I'm Wes J. Along with a handful of other musical giants throughout the vinyl era, ABBA is recognised for its enormous contribution to popular music. Few artists have ever achieved the measure of their success or the consistent quality of their songs. We honour ABBA, playing them together and on their own. Their hit performances and the songs they wrote that others recorded.

0: 45 RPM with a number one hit tune in Australia for the Swedish supergroup ABBA. In the vinyl era, the ensemble scored 6 number one tunes, 16 top tens, and 19 top 40 hits on the Australian charts. Overseas, SOS was the group's biggest hit since Waterloo. This week we're honouring the music of ABBA, together and on their own. And sometimes their journey takes us on a less than familiar path. Sarah, what did you want to hear today?
1: Wes, in the mid-80s, Peter Cetera, who'd formerly been the lead singer of Chicago, recorded several solo hits and collaborations. People might remember him for Glory of Love from Karate Kid 2. His duet with Amy Grant that same year saw the pair nominated for a Grammy for The Next Time I Fall. Another collaboration, I Wasn't the One Who Said Goodbye, featuring Adnetta from ABBA, hit 19 in the US and 21 in Canada. It's a wonderful song and I'd love to hear it again. 45 RPM.

0: 45 RPM, honouring the music of ABBA, together and on their own. In a few minutes, we'll look at the biggest selling covers of ABBA tunes from 30, 40 and 50 years ago. And Ward has his weekly quiz on the group originally known as Festfolk or Party People. But next, in the history of pop, Newman highlights an ABBA song from the year that saw the launch of the first FM station in Australia, ABC Youth Station 2JJ, and the advent of full-time colour TV. What year was it? We'll find out next with Newman on the history of pop.
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3: The first few months of 1975 were historic for Australian music, radio and television. In January, 2JJ, the predecessor to youth station 3JJ, commenced broadcasting in Sydney. 3 weeks later, community broadcaster 2MBS FM became Australia's first fully licensed FM station to go to air, presenting a mix of classical, jazz and educational programs. And like 2JJ, it strongly supported Australian music. In March 1975, permanent full-time colour TV broadcasts began in Australia, except in Darwin. Countdown became the first ABC program to broadcast in colour, and John Farnham was the host. This was preceded with a five-minute comedy sketch from Auntie Jack. The introduction of colour TV was perfect for ABBA, who were on their way to become pop sensations, not only in Australia, but around the world. Countdown aired a video clip for Mamma Mia in 75. The story goes that the single was never earmarked as an Australian release, because four singles already had been released from the self-titled album. It was thought adding a fifth single would impact sales of the album. But after pressure from host Molly Meldrum, Mamma Mia was released and it went straight to number one. Good on you, Molly. I'm Newman for 45 RPM.

45 RPM, now with the tune from Benny and Bjorn's musical, Chance. This is one of the best known. I know him so well. Elaine Page and Barbara Dixon.

0: 45 RPM Fernando. Emery's Like That are a wonderful thing. Coming up, the biggest selling international covers of ABBA tunes from 30, 40 and 50 years ago. Next, we'll find out if you're a one-hit wonder or a musical maestro. 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
3: Well, 50 years ago, Swedish pop sensation ABBA released Dancing Queen, a song that didn't just top charts, it conquered them. Number one in 15 countries, including right here in Australia. Half a century later, it's still everywhere, soaring through West End theatres, belted out at karaoke parties, paraded proudly at Mardi Gras, and filling wedding dance floors from the first beat of that unmistakable piano gliss. So, how much do you really know about the song that's been part of our lives for five dazzling decades? Well, today's questions come from Trish in southern Sydney. Clearly, someone who knows her way around a dance floor and a pop classic. Are you ready for the time of your life? Let's go. Question 1. What is the difference between the stories of Cinderella and Dancing Queen? Question 2. Name the song and the artist whose groove inspired ABBA when they were shaping Dancing Queen. And question 3. What three international events helped cement Dancing Queen's longevity across generations? Now have a think, and I'll be back with the answers shortly. Maestro! Now the answers. Question 1. What is the difference between the stories of Cinderella and Dancing Queen? The answer? Cinderella sneaks out of home to go to the dance. The Dancing Queen takes herself there. She's independent, she's ready, and she's owning the night.

Question two. Name the song and the artist whose groove inspired ABBA when they were shaping Dancing Queen. The answer? Dancing Queen was inspired by the dance groove of George McRae's 1974 disco hit, Rock Your Baby.

And question three. What three international events helped cement Dancing Queen's longevity across generations? The answer, the Mamma Mia jukebox musical premiering in London's West End in 1999. The 2008 film starring Meryl Streep, which handed the song to a whole new generation. And its 2015 induction into the Grammy Hall of Fame. And yes, 1994's Muriel's Wedding absolutely helped as well.

How did you go? If you nailed one, you feel the beat from the tambourine. If you got two, you're getting into the swing. And if you swept all three, the night is young, the music's high, and you're in the mood for a dance. If you'd like to send in questions for a future edition of 45 RPM, email us at request@45rpmradio.com. This has been The Quiz, where the records spin, the memories return, and every song has a story. And this one happens to be one of the greatest of all time. I'm Ward Lake for 45 RPM.

45 RPM, where all it takes is one song to bring back a thousand memories. And all I ever now let's check out the most successful covers of ABBA tunes by international acts in the 70s, 80s and 90s on the Australian charts. First to the 70s, where the UK band Sweet Dreams recorded a cover of ABBA's Honey Honey. 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Both hit number 30 in Sydney and number 2 in Adelaide.

In the 80s, the Dutch studio group Stars on 45 created a series of medleys over a disco beat. They made multiple Beatle medleys, as well as tributes to Stevie Wonder, Star Wars, and ABBA. The More Stars medley featured 8 ABBA tunes, including Bang a Boomerang. The 7-inch 45 reached 26 on the Australian charts in 1981. And following a hit in the 80s with Au L'Amour, the British ensemble Erasure recorded Aberesque, a 4-track EP that featured Lay All Your Love on Me, SOS, Take a Chance on Me, and Voulez-Vous. The EP hit 14 in Sydney, 6 in Melbourne, and 9 nationally on the Australian charts in 1992.

0: Audifada RTM with Erasure, one of the principal drivers of the ABBA revival during that decade. Others were the Australian group Bjorn Again, as well as the movies Muriel's Wedding, The Adventures of Priscilla, Queen of the Desert, and Mamma Mia in the 2000s. Next hour, more of your requests. In Aussie Legends, the cheeky Aussie band that created a thinly veiled reference to ABBA's marital woes. And we'll look at some of the ABBA tunes that Aussies covered. That's next hour on 45 RPM.
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You know, there are moments in history that will always be synonymous with the musical sound. This week, 45 RPM honours one of those moments. G'day, I'm Wes J. Along with a handful of other musical giants throughout the vinyl era, ABBA is recognised for its enormous contribution to popular music. Few artists have ever achieved the measure of their success or the consistent quality of their songs. We honour ABBA, playing them together and on their own, their hit performances and the songs they wrote that others recorded.

0: 45 RPM, giving you the record collection you always wanted to own, one song at a time. Murray Head with One Night in Bangkok from the Benny and Bjorn musical Chance. This week we're honouring the music of ABBA, together and on their own. Their biggest songs, their significant covers from Australia and overseas, a song about them, and of course more of your requests. Jason, what did you have in mind?
1: I wanted to hear some ABBA Chiquitita, taking us back to 1979.
0: What's your connection with it?
1: Well, it's actually the video clip. The video clip is probably one of those hidden gems that people have missed. The reason is they do this lovely video clip outside in front of a snowman just as the sun is setting for the day, and Paul Frieda has a bad hair day. Now, if you watch the video, you'll see the whole clip. Her hair is just being attacked by the wind from the side. It's quite funny to watch. And then towards the very end, you'll see someone run on set behind Benny as well, behind the snow person. It's very interesting to check out. And the video clip was the reason I chose today's song. 45 RPM.

0: 45 RPM with one of ABBA's bigger tunes. Still to come, ABBA's Aussie connections. In Lost 45s, the song that Florey Palmer and Tony Ashton wrote for Australian singer Nusha Fox that helped restart her career after she'd left Fox. One of the members of ABBA got their hands on the song and recorded their own solo version. First, in Aussie Legends with Linda Peace, the ABBA tunes Aussies covered and had hits with, as well as the cheeky Aussie band that created a thinly veiled reference to ABBA's marital woes. Aussie Legends next on 45 RPM.
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2: Can you hear the drums from Endo? I remember long ago another starry night like this.
3: Australia has always had a soft spot for ABBA. In 1976, Norman Gunston paid tribute to the biggest group on the Australian charts with his salute to ABBA. According to Kent, the medley of seven ABBA tunes peaked at number nine.
2: Oh, ring, a ring, oh, why don't you give me a call? Hey, you!
3: Judy Stone's version of Hasta Mañana co-charted with ABBA, reaching number 16 in Brisbane, Perth and Sydney.
4: Hasta Mañana.
3: Brisbane band The Studs, formerly known as The Silver Studs, hit number 10 in Sydney with the ABBA pen tune Funky Feet.
5: Give me that sound so sweet, give me that dancing beat, don't you know, baby, I've got funky feet.
3: And in the 80s, Peter O'Doherty from Mental as Anything created a thinly veiled reference to ABBA's marital woes in Berserk Warriors. The song peaked at number 30 on Kent and stayed in the charts for 16 weeks. Reg Mombasa remembers.
6: Well, Bjorn and Anna are both Viking types, aren't they? Well, that country they come from, that's where the Vikings came from, so they are virtually Vikings, and they look like it. They've got blonde hair, they're both good sailors and good with an axe. They're obviously Vikings, and Peter loves ABBA. He loves their music and their personalities, and he was pretty horrified when Bjorn and Anna broke up, and that's what the song's about, the breakup of their relationship and what a sad affair it is. That's probably one of our musically most complex songs, isn't it? It's got hard chords and chords that have no name virtually in them.
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0: 45 up here, and with more incredible tunes from ABBA, ABBA songwriters and Aussie musos inspired by ABBA. Still to come, one of the most sophisticated tunes ever written and recorded by ABBA. It's a 45 without a chorus. One reviewer described it as ABBA's darkest song and their best recording. Another said it's a forgotten masterpiece. In a minute, the song that Tony Ashton wrote for Australian singer Neusha Fox to help restart her career after she'd left the band Fox. One of the members of ABBA got their hands on it and recorded a solo version. Lost 45s with Cam traces that story next on 45 RPM.
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3: The Heat Is On is a song that Florrie Palmer and Tony Ashton originally wrote for the Australian singer Neusha Fox to help restart her career after she'd left the band Fox. Fox had been huge in the UK in the mid-70s, but in Australia the group sadly garnered just two chart hits, Single Bed and the double-sided single Only You Can and Imagine Me, Imagine You. Neusha's The Heat Is On became a near hit in 1979. Manfred Mann's Earth Band saw the potential in the song and rewrote it in 1980, this time calling it On The Run. Australian producer Mike Chapman remembered Neusha's version when he was called on to produce Agnetha Faltskog's debut English language album Wrap Your Arms Around Me 3 years later. Mike was on a hot streak, having just helmed Blondie's biggest albums, as well as projects for Suzy Quatro, Tony Basil, Smokey, Exile, Racy, and The Knack. Agnetha's album was a moderate hit in Australia and North America, while The Heat Is On reached number one in Sweden and Norway, and number two in Belgium and the Netherlands, and number 35 in the UK. If you've never heard it before, get ready for a treat. It's an incredibly catchy tune that captures a hint of Basil's hit Mickey, the spirit of Blondie's Island of Lost Souls, plus some of Neusha's eclectic vocals. On Lost 45s, this is Agnetha Faltskog with The Heat Is On. I'm Cam for 45 RPM.

45 RPM, ABBA, the winner takes it all. Thanks to Cam for today's Lost 45, Linda for Aussie Legends, Newman for the History of Pop, Ward for the quiz, as well as Sarah and Jason for your requests. 45 RPM is coming to you from the Pulse in Geelong through the Community Radio Network. To take us out, one of the most sophisticated tunes ever written or recorded by ABBA. It's a 45 without a chorus. One reviewer described it as ABBA's darkest song and best recordings. See if you agree. This is ABBA, The Day Before You Came. I'm Wes Jay. 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

0: BBC News with Govinda Gill. The office of Ukraine's president says its deputy head has been dismissed following a raid by anti-corruption agents. The offices of other current and former ministers and members of parliament were also searched. The raids come after the former defence minister, Mykhailo Fedorov, called for elections which are barred in wartime under Ukrainian martial law. Earlier, around 200 people gathered outside the parliament in protest at the new defence minister's appointment. Our Ukraine correspondent Dan Johnson is in Kyiv.
1: Demonstrators chanted Mykhailo Fedorov's name and called for his reinstatement as Minister of Defence. There have been weekly protests since the 35-year-old was fired last month. He went much further in his statement, declaring there was a crisis of governance and saying trust needed to be rebuilt between civilians and state. He called for elections and reform, saying democracy was not a peacetime luxury. He didn't name President Zelensky nor explicitly say he would run against him, but this is the most serious challenge to the president's leadership.
0: At least 107 people have been killed in a landslide at a mine in the Central African Republic on the border with Cameroon. A local mayor said the incident took place on Tuesday in the gold mining area of Zambui. Chinese state media says a space startup company has successfully recovered the first stage of a reusable rocket on land for the first time. The Zhuchu-A3, developed by Landspace, was launched on Wednesday morning before its booster made a controlled descent to a landing site. Ambarasan Ethiarajan has the details.
2: State media described the recovery as a major breakthrough in China's reusable rocket technology. Landspace now joins Elon Musk's SpaceX and Jeff Bezos's Blue Origin as the only private companies to have landed an orbital-class booster. Space experts say the ability to return, recover and reuse a booster is crucial to reduce costs and make it easier to put satellites into orbit.
0: The Australian tennis star Nick Kyrgios has been provisionally suspended after testing positive for cocaine. The former Wimbledon finalist said he made a huge mistake, adding that he'd step away from public life for 28 days. Russell Fuller reports.
3: Nick Kyrgios returned the positive test at a grass court event in Mallorca in June, which was just his third tournament of the year. A provisional suspension is mandatory, and assuming he does not appeal, Kyrgios will not be able to play again until a tribunal delivers judgment on his case. In a post on social media, the 2022 Wimbledon runner-up said he takes full responsibility for his actions and does not want to make excuses, but he added that recent injuries have taken a huge toll on him and explained he has struggled to come to terms with nearing the end of his career.
0: World News from the BBC. Women involved in an alleged drugging case in France have told the BBC that delays to justice have left them feeling victimised a second time. Christiane Negret, a former senior civil servant, is accused of drugging 248 women during job interviews at the Ministry of Culture. But 7 years after he was placed under investigation, no trial date has been set. Zambia's main opposition candidate, Brian Mundubile, says he plans to challenge President Hakainde Hichilema's election victory in court, alleging irregularities in last week's vote. The UN human rights chief has meanwhile expressed concern over the arrest and detention of opposition figures, urging the authorities to stop arbitrary arrests and respect due process. A fire has ripped through a budget hotel in the eastern Indian city of Kolkata, killing at least 9 people. Officials said a child was among those killed. Preliminary investigations suggest an air conditioner may have exploded and caused the blaze. 8 people were injured. The Beninese singer Angelique Kidjo has become the first black African to receive a star on the Hollywood Walk of Fame. The 5-time Grammy winner was honoured in Los Angeles for a career spanning more than 4 decades. Camilla Mills reports.
4: Angelique Kidjo marked the occasion in characteristic style, singing and dancing after unveiling her star. The 66-year-old told the audience that Africans often failed to recognise just how much they had given to the world. As she said, "Without us, there's no music possible on this planet." Kidjo has worked with artists including Bono, Alicia Keys and John Legend. The Recording Academy said her music had connected cultures and crossed borders. Kidjo has also spent decades campaigning for girls and young women in Africa.
0: That's latest BBC News.
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8: Hello and welcome to our look at the latest singles and album charts here in the UK. Coming up in the next hour, we'll be hearing from Welsh electronic duo Over Mono, who've returned with their second album. Plus talking to newcomers Man, Woman, Chainsaw, who've just released their debut. We also have music from Somba, Flo, Steve Lacey, The Raytons and Madonna, who's teamed up with Kylie Minogue. Plus, we'll be featuring all the top five best-selling songs in the UK and find out if Sam Fender and Olivia Dean can hold on to the top spot. It's all coming up in the next hour with me, Kim Robson.
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8: Let's get straight into this week's album chart with a new entry from Role Model called Chuck Timely and the Hourglass. From it, this is High Hopes 3000.

0: role model, High Hopes 3000. Taken from the third album from this American singer whose real name is Tucker Pillsbury. The album's called Chuck Timely and the Hourglass. It's a new entry for Flow called Therapy at the Club, and from it, this is Leak It.
1: How can I not leak it?

0: Hollow, Leak It, taken from Therapy at the Club, the second album from this female UK-based trio. I'm Kim Robson, and this is Top of the Pops from the BBC, and we're featuring some of the new entries into the latest UK album chart.
1: Number 33.
0: Our next new entry is the debut from a UK-based band called Man, Woman, Chainsaw. It's called Cannonball. Billy and Emmy from the band spoke to the BBC's Chris Hawkins, and they first told him where the band's name came from.
2: Me and a friend were in a film club, and we saw a book on a shelf with a title, and we thought, oh, that would be a fun name for a band if we were a band. And I think that was the inception of what came to be Man, Woman, Chainsaw. Like, that was where we first saw, I mean, the book's called Men, Women and Chainsaws, but that's where the seed got planted. But at the time, it was like, you know, you walk around with your mates and see things written down and say, oh, that'd be a funny band name. And it ran from there.
3: With six of you in the band, how democratic is it in the studio?
4: I would say we sort of conquer all our own bases. We make group decisions, I'd say, for like overall things where we want the song to go. But I'd say pretty much everyone sort of will get in a little booth or whatever and sort of cook up on their own a little bit. There have been some really, really beautiful moments in the studio where especially Vera doing like vocal harmony stacking, and she would just be like, right, I'm happy with that one, let's do the next one. And then before you know it, there's this like massive, beautiful, sweeping choir thing that kind of appears, and we're just like, whoa, how'd she do that?
3: Are you all equals, would you say, Billy?
2: Yeah, I'd say our writing process is super democratic. Like we throw our individual bits into the pot and then kind of talk about it all together and figure out what works. Like as a whole, I don't think there's no one has more say than anyone else, which is very good. But yeah, when we get into the studio, it's kind of, we'll track everything together. But then when we were doing overdubs, I remember there'd be lots of moments where you walk back into the room and someone's changed their part in a way that you'd never expect. Or Vera or Cleo would... I'd walk out of the room for a few hours and then come back in and there'd be an amazing choir or a full section of strings. And I don't know, I think if we'd all been weighing in on every choice, it would have been exhausting. Like, it was quite fun to be able to just be like, right, guys, let me do my guitars, turn up the Marshall, just get that sorted. And then pretty much when we get back in the room with everything, everyone's like, good job.

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And then pretty much when we get back in the room with everything, everyone's like, good job.

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0: Olivia Rodrigo, You Seem Pretty Sad for a Girl So In Love.
3: Number 2.
0: Michael Jackson, The Essential. And at number 1, it's a new entry for the 5th album from the UK band The Ratons. It's called A Love Letter to a Broken Town. From it, this is Denton Rocks.

0: The Raytons, Denton Rock, from the album A Love Letter to a Broken Town. This becomes their second UK chart-topping album. Let's go back to a new entry at number 12 in the album chart. It's from the duo Over Mono, and Trevor Smith's been finding out about their latest.
1: Welsh music duo Over Mono are brothers Tom and Ed Russell, whose 2023 debut album Good Lies cemented their reputation as masters of electronic music. And now comes their hotly anticipated second album, Pure Devotion. Sharing a name with the beloved series of live events they launched in 2024, Pure Devotion is their most ambitious project to date. It's the sound of beautiful imperfections, machine malfunctions, and happy accidents. And it all came to life in the beauty of two inspirational locations.
2: A lot of the writing for the album was done between two locations. One was in Iceland and the other in northern Spain. We rented a house in Iceland in a place called Laxfoss in western Iceland. We went there in November, which meant we only had a few hours of daylight each day. That meant it was like the perfect place for us to completely switch off from everyday life and all the routines and stuff, and just focus on writing music. Place in northern Spain that we went to was a place called Udra in Galicia. We did two sessions there, one in the autumn, one in the middle of winter. Incredible views over the sea, and it was really moody. Again, it's much like Iceland, very isolated, and allowed us to completely switch off. And that's where we wrote most of the songs for the album.
1: On this album, they've adopted experimental production techniques involving synthesizers from the 70s and 80s, an antiquated train announcement speaker, and even baking a crash cymbal in the oven. There's also plenty of collaborations, including an emotive vocal from British poet Joseph John Holt on the track Night in Shining Prada.
2: One day he sent us a voice note, which was a sort of stream of consciousness poem that was dedicated to his late brother and about his relationship with his brother. And it really resonated with us, completely floored us, to be honest with you. It took us a long time to figure out what it was that we wanted to do musically in order to do this poem justice, to raise up the memory of his brother as best we could. It's been amazing working on this record together with him, and I couldn't imagine this album without this track on it.
3: I'm not sure if I'm getting closer to you or further away. And try to picture your face.
1: And they once again team up with longtime collaborator Kindora.
2: We discovered her one late night when we were on a big band camp deep dive, and we were just like, wow, this is exactly what we were looking for. It was important for us to do a track on this album with her as a main feature, and that track is Even Angels Ghost.

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0: I'm Kim Robson. Now it's time for the brand new singles chart here in the UK. And we start with a new entry at number 30.
2: Now, this is the official chart. This is where it begins.
0: It's a new entry for Somba, My Body Isn't Ready.

0: Samba, My Body Isn't Ready. It's a new entry for Steve Lacy called Oh Yeah.
1: Number 23.

Steve Lacy, Oh Yeah. It's the second UK Top 40 hit for Steve, and it's the title track of his third album, which is out now. I'm Kim Robson, this is Top of the Pops from the BBC, and we're featuring the high new entries in this week's UK Top 40 Singles Chart. It's a new entry for Madonna and Kylie Minogue, Love Sensation.

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0: Now numbers 20 to 6 in the singles chart. At 20, up 5, Harry Styles, Sign of the Times. It's up 3 to 19 for Alex Warren, Ordinary. Up 4 to 18, Alyssa, Grace and Bloodstream. Up 4 to 17, Sienna Spyro, Die on This Hill. Up 2 to 16, Cat's Eye and Animal. Up 5 to 15, Malcolm Todd, Earrings. It's up 13 to 14 for Tame Impala and Loser. At 13 is Olivia Dean, Man I Need. 12 is Ariana Grande and Petal. It's a non-mover at 11, Olivia Rodrigo, The Cure. Up 3 to 10, Silver Bumper, On Tonight. Up 8 to 9, Stella Lefty, Boston. A new entry at 8 for Madonna and Kylie Minogue, Love Sensation. Up 3 to 7, Sienna Spyro, Great Expectation. And at 6, Ariana Grande, Hate That I Made You Love Me. Coming up, the top 5 best-selling songs in the UK.
3: I'm Trevor Smith with a quick look at this week's music news. Madonna has led the tributes to acclaimed British music producer William Orbit, who's died at the age of 69. He was known for his work with a host of acts including Blur, All Saints and Pink, and he helped to reinvigorate Madonna's career in 1998 with the album Ray of Light. Paying tribute, Madonna wrote, "You were so otherworldly, so singular. I was so lucky to have known you and fallen down the rabbit hole with you." Self-Esteem has landed her first major film role in the Welsh coming-of-age drama Mountain. The singer, who's been increasingly pivoting from music to acting in recent years, will star in the upcoming film about a neglected young boy in 1980s Wales looking for friendship and community when he meets a man living alone on a mountain. And five-time Grammy-winning musician Angelique Kidjo is set to make history as the first African artist to receive a star on the Hollywood Walk of Fame. The milestone comes at a historic moment for African music as artists across the continent achieve unprecedented global reach. Kidjo, who is from Benin, is known for bridging West African musical traditions with R&B, funk, jazz and gospel.
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0: Now the five most popular songs in the UK. Up one place at number 5, Olivia Rodrigo with Stupid Song.

Ugel, Moving to the Sun, up three at number four. On this track, the French producer has been joined by Ultranate and Imel Angel. This is Top of the Pops on the BBC. I'm Kim Robson, and these are the top five most popular songs in the UK this week. Up two places at number three, Ella Langley, Choosing Texas.

Langley, Choosing Texas, up to this week's number 3. It's been in the UK charts for 32 weeks now. In America, it spent 17 weeks at number 1 and has also reached the top position in Australia, Canada, New Zealand and Ireland. It's a non-mover at 2, Shakira and Burna Boy, Die Die.

0: Burner Boy, Die Die, and I'll move at this week's number two. The official UK singles chart is compiled by the Official Charts Company. I'm Kim Robson. Top of the Pops is produced by Alan Rowett at Rotation Media for the BBC World Service.
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0: 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For the 21st week, Sam Fender and Olivia Dean with Rain Me In are Top of the Pops number one.
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This is Aussie Mick Dick with his Honoured Airy Version intro piece. And up next, New Zealand's Damon Schwalger as the Nomad from his 30-year anniversary album, due in September, called Regenerate. Featuring vocalist Rajar 45, this is the first single, Embrace the New Day.

0: Kia ora whānau, this is Rachel 45.
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Adelaide seven-piece instrumental reggae band Submagmatic with Roberto from their forthcoming self-titled debut EP. Before them, Aotearoa electronic music artist The Nomad with Rager 45 on Embrace the New Day. And newly released on double vinyl from the anniversary edition of the Infinity Dub Sessions, this is Deadbeat and Paul Saint-Hilaire.

0: answer final judgment.
1: Japan's Makio with the 23 Degrees Final Judgment version of Talisman's Things Are Get Tough. And from their newly reissued Infinity Dub Sessions, Deadbeat and Paul Saint-Hilaire with What the Heck Them Expect. Here's some French dub

0: a storyteller, you know. That is a man. Boy.
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A new compilation celebrating 30 years of the German label in France, called French Dub Connection Meets Echo Beach. You heard Dub Spencer and Trans Hill with Full Time Dub, and Dub Syndicate with Junior Reed on the Dubmatic Steppers remix of God Is a Man. This is the 18th parallel with Ronan.

from their Showcase Volume 2, due for release in October. That was Swiss studio band The 18th Parallel, with Spain's Roberto Sanchez as Lonark on Morning Blessing and Man Kill Man. And out of Germany, this is Menotti Hi-Fi with Dr. Ringding and Victor Rice.

0: featuring the late Canadian reggae pioneer Rezzy Jackson on Guns and Pulpits. That was Jamaican supergroup the Kingston All-Stars. Before them, the side project of German instrumental dub jazz band the Senior All-Stars, Minotti Hi-Fi with vocalist Dr. Ringding and multi-instrumentalist and producer Victor Rice on It Dread Dub. Here's Rezzy Jackson again.
1: The boss man say the money done. Hold on. Na na na na na. I'm a native of this land. Do not fear no enemies.

Kia ora, good afternoon, good day, good evening, wherever you may be. This is Mr. Mark Williams, a.k.a. MC Slave of the Mighty Fat Freddy's Drop, and you're listening to Roots and Reggae with Sister Selecta. Keep it locked.

A year ago, we lost Fat Freddy's Drop founder, Chris Fireman, also known as DJ Moo, DJ Fitchy, and the man behind the Freddy's signature sound. He died unexpectedly in his sleep at the age of 54. Seeing us out of the program is Joe Dookie and DJ Fitchy with a dub version of Midnight Marauders. Getting us here, featuring the late Canadian singer, percussionist, multi-instrumentalist, engineer and producer, Rosie Jackson. You heard the Kingston All-Stars with Boss Man Say from their 2017 album, presenting Kingston All-Stars. Valet, Rosie Jackson. Thanks for your company here on Sister Selector's Roots and Reggae Show. 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Bye for now.

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Hello, dear band fans. I'm Murray McInerney, and it's good to be with you again. This is Let the Bands Play, brought to you from the studios of 3CR in Melbourne. It's heard throughout the nation via the internet, distributed by the Community Radio Network, and also heard on digital radio in Melbourne. I'll begin with the Grimthorpe Coventry Band from South Yorkshire. It was formed in 1917 as a leisure activity for the workers at the Coventry by members of the disbanded Cudworth Coventry Band. The band's national contest successes are legendary and it's won international fame. Let's hear March from a Moorside Suite by Gustav Holst.

March from a Moorside Suite, played by the Grimthorpe Colliery Band. The Deutschmeister Band dates back to Vienna in the 1740s. In the five pieces I'm featuring in this program, its conductor is Julius Hermann, who took over in 1931. He achieved great success, but the World War II curtailed its musical activities. However, he reunited the Deutschmeister Band in 1945. A highlight occurred in 1961 at the historic summit meeting between John F. Kennedy and Nikita Khrushchev in Vienna. President Kennedy requested a performance of the Kaiserjäger March under Hermann's direction. We'll now hear the John Philip Sousa March, the Washington Post.

The Washington Post, played by the Deutsche Meister Band. And now we'll hear the excellent GUS Footwear Band, founded in 1933 in Kettering, England. It'll play the Pendine March, composed by Richard Martin. Well, that was the pseudonym used by the famous Harry Mortimer OBE, who conducts this recording.

The Pendine March, performed by the GUS Footwear Band. Now the Deutschmeister Band will play Vienna Remains Vienna, a march by the 19th century Austrian composer Johann Schrammel.

That was the Deutsche Master Band playing Vienna Remains Vienna. Next is another performance by the GUS Footwear Band. It's the Posthorn Polka. A posthorn was a brass musical instrument used by guards of mail coaches in the 18th and 19th centuries.

good piece of music, that. The GUS Footwear Band with the Posthorn Polka. Now it's the Deutschmeister Band again to play Egerland's Regimental March, composed in 1891 by Wendelin Kopetzky, a Bohemian military bandmaster and composer of marches and polkas, who is best known for this march.

And we just heard Egerland's Regimental March, played by the Deutschmeister Band. Now, every now and then I delve into national anthems of various countries, and tonight we're going to hear the anthem of Japan.

I hope you enjoyed hearing the Japanese national anthem. It was played by an unidentified band. The next musical item, known in English as Always Merry, was composed by the Austrian tenor Franz Hofmann. We'll hear it played by the Deutschmeister Band.

The splendid Always Merry, played by the Deutschmeister Band. Now it's time for the Sousa Spot, the weekly spot wherein we celebrate the great marches composed by the American John Philip Sousa. We'll hear his Bullets and Bayonets. Sousa dedicated this 1918 composition to the officers and men of the U.S. Infantry. It's going to be played by the Eastman Wind Ensemble, conducted by Frederick Fennell.

Bullets and Bayonets by John Philip Sousa, played by the Eastman Wind Ensemble and conducted by Frederick Fennell. 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It's broadcast throughout the nation via the internet, distributed by the Community Radio Network, and also heard on digital radio in the Melbourne metropolitan area. And now for the fifth and final contribution by the Austrian Deutschmeister Band, it's Imperial Riflemen, composed by Rudolf Kammerer.

The Deutschmeister Band played Imperial Riflemen. I hope you enjoyed hearing the Deutschmeister Band tonight. We've had five different performances. They're very good, aren't they? Beating Retreat is a military ceremony signalling the end of a day's fighting, marked by drummers and bands performing at sunset. Originating in the 16th century to call soldiers back to camp, it now serves as a formal pageant for lowering flags and closing the garrison gates. We'll hear the massed bands of the Household Division playing Lord of the Dance.

Lord of the Dance, played by the Mast Bands of the Household Division. I was just sent a little video of my gorgeous granddaughter marching round her household with her daddy. So she's enjoying what the bands play, and I hope you are too. And now it's time for the sacred music spot. The French composer César Franck's gorgeous Parnas Angelicus, Bread of Angels, was based on the second last stanza of a hymn written by St. Thomas Aquinas. Luciano Pavarotti sings it, so we know this will be good.

Pianus Angelicus, sung by Luciano Pavarotti. That chap can sing, can't he? We'll hear Trafalgar from the 2002 Beating Retreat ceremony. Trafalgar was composed by the German composer Wilhelm Zell in 1908, and this march celebrates the British naval victory led by Admiral Horatio Nelson at the Battle of Trafalgar in 1805.

Trafalgar, played very well indeed by the massed bands of the Household Division. Let's now hear the Franz Schubert composition Marche Militaire, played by Men of Brass. This British brass ensemble, formed in the 1950s, was conducted by Harry Mortimer.

And that grand music was the Marche Militaire by Franz Schubert, played by Men of Brass. Dear band fans, I'll bid you goodbye with the next track. It's the overture from the Gilbert and Sullivan operetta Iolanthe, played by Men of Brass. Very good music indeed. I'm Murray McInerney, and I hope you've enjoyed my selection of band music tonight. And I'll be with you again next week.

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3: Hi, I'm your co-host today, sitting in for Pat Mitchell Worley, and my name is Thomas Cribbins.
2: And I'm Jared J.B. Boyd.
3: This week on Bill Street Caravan, we have the incredible jazz stylings of J.D. Warren and the Rudiment, live from the Green Room at Crosstown Arts.
2: Grammy-nominated blues man Guy Davis will be with us to deliver an installment of the Blues Hall of Fame, an exploration of the lives of the pioneers and innovators enshrined in the Blues Hall of Fame, here in Memphis, Tennessee, brought to you by the Blues Foundation.
3: That's all coming up right now on Bill Street Caravan.
2: Hey, T.O.
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2: Today on the show, we've got a group that, you know, I'm a little ashamed to say, I missed their big moments here in Memphis, and they've gotten away from our scene, and here they are returning again to share what they've learned.
3: True that, JB, man. As is true, a lot of times some of the greatest talents that we have in this city are nurtured here, and a lot of times they leave and go find success in other music areas and are very successful, and Jeremy Warren and Dermill are no different.
2: You know, it's actually something that I really appreciate. I really enjoy traveling to another place, going out to see music at a arena, at a club, whether it be a big show or something more intimate. And if you ever get the opportunity to go backstage, you'd be surprised who you might know. If it comes down to Memphis, it might be a front of house person, might be a back of house person, someone doing lights, someone doing sound, the person running the club, the person who put up the money to promote it. And this is really a treat when people can come home and show what they know and not only express how much their travels abroad have meant to their career, but how much Memphis has meant to being able to create that foundation of their sound.
3: Yeah, JB, man, I think that's one thing we truly benefit from, and that all those musicians and singers and artists who do develop here and then go find success elsewhere, when they do come home, a lot of them tend to do come home and tribute to the city that raised and made them and contribute right back to the music economy and music scene that's happening here, even when they're based somewhere else. And Jeremy and Dermill did that in this case. I mean, they're up in the Eastern Seaboard and East Coast, and they're doing making some noise. They played, I know we'll hear about in the interviews and later on, who they've been affiliated and involved with. So definitely glad to have some top-tier talent like these guys and good friends of mine, to be honest with you, back home and doing their thing.
2: Well, that's very special just for you to sit in that seat, to have seen how they've grown and developed over the years. You know, I have to go ahead and put this secret out there. You know, I'm a young cat, you know what I mean? So if the timeline serves me correctly, I believe that these two were making big noise, major noise in Memphis, probably when I was in middle high school age. And just when I was moving back home to be able to do what I'm doing now, it was right when they were leaving to chart their new path and create a new legacy. But, you know, not only had we kind of like two ships passing in the night, you know, a lot of the places that they play in New York are also spots that I've been able to see firsthand. And I don't want to have a too pie in the sky perspective on this, but I think that they've left quite an impact on all the places and spaces that they've touched in New York, because I still felt their energy when I was rolling through.
3: Most definitely, man. And I think the listeners of Bill Street Caravan will get a taste on today's episode when they hear just the quality and the seriousness and the professionalism these guys have inside their art form. I mean, that you can tell that they've got 10,000 hours plus some that they're pouring into it. And like you said, no matter where they go, they keep leaving marks, man. Like you mentioned earlier, I happened to catch them in a particular time in their career where they were still in Memphis at the bottom of the Westin Hotel downtown, and they were bringing the jazz. You got to think, you know, here in Memphis, especially years and years ago, jazz has always been a serious art form and contributor to Memphis music and Memphis culture, but it just doesn't get that same billing historically. But here you got Jeremy Dumas Carmel who were kind of bringing it, you know, they're young, they're bringing an updated take on it, but still being true to the roots of it. And they're performing in downtown Memphis in the heart of the R&B and the blues and the rock that goes on every night, and they were holding their own. So I've watched them truly perfect it. I mean, they're no different than the other rock stars who come up playing in the bars and just getting their hours in and getting their fan base up until they go somewhere else and then they ascend. So congrats to those two.
2: Absolutely. You've got Jeremy the drummer and his wife Darmel, a singer. As you mentioned, you know, if I could touch on that jazz history, you know, a lot of these guys who are from Memphis, historically, your Hank Crawfords, your Charles Lloyds, for these gentlemen, the blues and the jazz is all the same. Someone who's known for soul, like a Willie Mitchell, he and his band, they still have to learn and have to know the jazz chops. You know, our soul legacy is built on top of that repertoire.
3: Yeah.
2: And these artists that come from Memphis, the artists that are bred from this area, they understand how all those different art forms connect, but they also understand how to be fluent and flexible because you can't box them in like Al Capone would say, you know, and this group truly lives that for sure.
3: Yeah, man, and I think a part of that fingerprint that you mentioned of being versed in so many different styles, we got to give a little credit to the Southern Church and the Baptist Church and the Black church scene that is so prevalent in Memphis and in the South. Part of Darmel's story, she credits her church upbringing with a lot of her vocal training, and she went on to sing with so many other nationally renowned gospel artists, but also artists in other genres. And that's one thing, if you ever visit the Black church in Memphis or any other city, you'll hear, man, the band is really playing like fusion gospel, rootsy blues, you know.
2: A little hip-hop on top.
3: A little hip-hop on top. I mean, serious. You have to be, in today's musician, and really all throughout time, you do have to be versed in the multiple genres as you're praising the Lord on your timbral instrument. So you get to hear a lot of influences in their music, and it provides a fresh sound, a great representation of the sounds coming out of Memphis and spreading all across the U.S. and the globe. Shout out to J.D. Warren and the Rudiment.
2: Well, here they are, J.D. Warren and the Rudiment, live on Bill Street Caravan.

2 days, I was really sick. I was really sick. I mean, granted, part of it is my fault. I was enjoying all this good Memphis food and got sick. But don't worry about that part. But I knew that it was the enemy trying to get in the way. And I said, you know what? I'm determined to be on this stage, coming in here crawling and all. Because I knew that I was going to come here and give him all the glory.

0: Parker J.
1: That was J.D. Warren and the Rudiment live on Bill Street Caravan.
2: We'll be back with more music from J.D. Warren and the Rudiment in a bit.
0: Parker J.
1: That was J.D. Warren and the

0: They called him the Brinkley Flash after his hometown in Arkansas. That was him streaking through the sky from Houston to Little Rock and New Orleans to Chicago back during the early months of World War II. He set the night on fire. That's how it looked, anyway. Really, Louis Jordan was a roughed-up showbiz veteran pushing 40. His slick lavender suit covered up a back brace that kept Louis from collapsing on stage over his torn stomach muscles. So let the good times roll. 5 years earlier found Louis Jordan about to start the smallest big band of all time. He just didn't know it yet. For the moment, Louis still played alto sax in the Chick Webb Orchestra. The leader was a dwarf with an ill temper and chronic tuberculosis. Louis knew this gig couldn't last forever, and he planned his way out. He figured everybody else in the band saw Chick's time drawing near. They'd jump at the chance to join his new Louis Jordan big band. He hoped. Chick Webb spent too much time in the hospital to know about Louis' little mutiny until it happened. He hoped. Louis' sudden surge in ambition was half Chick's fault anyway. Chick let Louis take vocals on a few numbers. Those turns at the microphone changed Louis. He found himself in the spotlight for the first time and instantly developed a strong preference for its glorious luminescence over the shadows of the reed section. He needed to be there. Chick really just wanted to rest his star attraction, the band's female lead singer. He had no intention of boosting Louis Jordan's career. Louis had a little thing going with the lady vocalist, and that's where he took the first big step of his plan. He bought her a gift and headed for her hotel room to pop the question. You want to run off together with my orchestra? After she signed on, everybody else would fall right in line, he hoped. Louis had a sweet, warm voice, like peach brandy. Something about him glowed, his eyes, his hair, his smile. He got to the singer's room and knock-knocked his way in. She was younger and every bit as radiant as Louis. She pretty well carried the Chick Webb group. She knew it, too. Her name was Ella Fitzgerald. She opened the door to Louis Jordan's beaming face, his honey mellow voice saying, "Brought you this." She saw Louis holding a manicure set. She had no interest in it, but he dropped his gift in her hand. "I don't want your toenail clippers," Ella said and tossed it back at Louis. She had already moved on to gemstones and fur. Louis stepped toward her, but she smacked him right across his face and closed the door with him outside it.
1: "Scram, baby, come on and knock me a kiss."
0: Louis arrived at the theater for the show that night with Ella's slap still stinging his cheek. They were playing the RKO in Boston. Not only was Chick Webb out of the hospital, to Louis' surprise, but there he stood in his white tux, all 4'2" of him, tapping his baton on the dressing room floor. Louis hadn't foreseen this any more than he expected to see Jefferson, the dude he replaced in Chick's band, standing right there too. Chick's illness subtracted nothing from his orneriness. The little man really didn't need to say a word, but he spoke anyway. "You're fired." Louis tried to protest and Chick cut him down. "You're getting off easy. I should drown you." So Louis's plan crashed and sunk. He had no job. For his new orchestra, he had no bookings, no financial backing, no band leading experience. Of course, the lack of band leading experience didn't really count against him. He had no band. It was the sort of failure dreams are made from.
1: "I wonder, could I depend on you, baby? How about that?"
0: Back in his Harlem flat, Louis scraped together the pieces of his career. He had the radio on. He heard Ella singing, "A tisket, a tasket." It sounded too good for words. Louis asked himself, what kind of country fool tries to win Ella Fitzgerald with some nail clippers? Was he trying to tell her she needs grooming? Louis just started laughing. He tried to give this woman nail clippers. He laughed so hard his hernia split with pain. He had to embrace the situation. He had to embrace

0: himself. He was a country fool trying to be city cool. And it dawned on him, there had to be a few hundred thousand more of those across Harlem who'd relate. This became the basis of Louis' formula. It fueled the persona he'd bring to the stage and jukebox with songs like Salt Pork, West Virginia, Ain't Nobody Here But Us Chickens, Beans and Cornbread.
1: Beans and Cornbread had a fight. Beans knocked Cornbread out of sight. Beans. Cornbread said, now that's all right.
0: Before dawn, his wife brought home 20 bucks from dancing in the cabarets. She heard that the Elks Rendezvous had a search going for a new band. With his severance from Chick, Louis could rent 5 uniforms. If he could only afford 5 pieces, that's what his band was going to be, the world's smallest big band. The Elks Rendezvous glimpsed the future of showbiz in his dynamic performances. He choreographed dance steps and pantomime for each number. He could sing straight out of a sax solo on the same breath while kicking high like he's on a chorus line. He wrote dazzlingly clever lyrics about down-home life, making fun of everyone's put-on sophistication along with his own. I'm the Brinkley Flash, he'd say. Brinkley plus Flash. The man who wooed Ella Fitzgerald with toenail clippers, he might have added. His worst maneuver became the very core of his identity. Folks were about to go crazy for him. They just didn't know it yet. Louis knew he was good, but the complete bedlam he saw on his first tour caught him unprepared. From the stage in Houston, he watched intense jubilation explode through the audience. Louis Jordan and his Timpani Five spun and kicked their way through a high-voltage set.
2: Gal down here! Gal down here! I want to make your big head so hot, ma!
0: Black couples, white couples, and Mexican couples stormed the dance floor, twirling and swinging, mixing so fast he couldn't tell color anymore. Louis loved it. The manager thought he had a riot on his hands, though. He saw all these mixed groups toasting each other and thought they were about to start smashing beer bottles. He had no choice but to close the dance floor. Louis gained such wide popularity and power over the next few years, he would demand unsegregated seating and dancing for his shows. Any promoter who wanted to make a withdrawal from this cash machine would abide. 3 nights from Houston in New Orleans, Louis' show at the Rhythm Club looked like a cross between a wild drunken orgy and a Wild West ballroom brawl. Fans' response to Louis on the road forecast a chain of hit records. G.I. Jive and the crossover smash, Is You Is or Is You Ain't My Baby, which made the top 3 in pop, R&B, and country western sales.
3: Is you is or is you ain't my baby.
0: His most distinctive numbers drew from the small town kid poorly comprehending city life, like the time he fell in love with a drag queen and didn't know it. His energy and brilliance had no limit. Of the 12 singles Louis released in 1946, none charted lower than number 3. Fans loved the new style. The small band sounded like a revolution after decades of big band music. The Brinkley Flash hit the entertainment world like a big bang. The universe before Louis, where big bands ruled, gave way to the universe after Louis of superstar personalities. Critics came along much later to label Louis a novelty, but the real geniuses of American music know the truth. Louis was an original. Chuck Berry, Fats Domino, B.B. King, James Brown, and Ray Charles go back to one place. They all could tell you where they were the first time they saw Louis Jordan. They all knew from that moment what they wanted to be. And of course, the format Louis Jordan developed, a lead singer with a 4-piece band, was emulated thousands of times in rock and roll after he made it popular. But no matter how bright the Brinkley Flash shined, he never forgot that slap across the face. Though Chick Webb didn't survive to see Louis conquer, the Flash did reunite with his old flame from the big band days.

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For more information on the Blues Foundation, go to blues.org.

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1: 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We're back, and if you've just tuned in, we're hanging out with the incredible jazz stylist, J.D. Warren and the Rudiment.
2: Yes, sir. Incredible is one of the accurate words to be used to describe Jeremy and Darrell and J.D. Warren and the Rudiment and their sound, man. I'll tell you one thing in listening back to the audio from the show, man, one thing that really struck me, I'm listening to the drum track, and they're playing jazz and singing jazz, but they're incorporating, he's got a track, you know, drum tracks going, which is kind of a modern thing, and a lot of times, usually in a show, especially in hip-hop music production, you do have drum tracks rolling along with live music instrumentation, so I thought that was a beautiful update to some jazz music, man, and having modern music technology elements as a part of the show, man, and yet they're still delivering what's true to the art form.
1: They've got flow, too. You can hear that hip-hop right on top of that. That's like the icing on the cake when, you know, I spoke with Jeremy about why they incorporate that spoken word element into their music. And he says, you know, he wants it to be relevant to everybody, that anyone who comes and sees them play, that they'll walk away with at least something that woke them up and said, all right, now that's my style of stuff right there. It's an incredible mix and blend that they've been able to accomplish.
2: Yes, sir, man. I definitely wish Jeremy and Demerl much success as they continue doing the work and their feel. And I know you guys talked about it in the interview. Jeremy's pretty clear on his vision for his music and for the music he is proud to play, but he's got some real training. He's got some college training in jazz. I know you're going to get into that with the interview, but I did want to let the audiences know now that, I mean, he went to the University of Memphis, I think on a full jazz scholarship, and that contributed greatly to his success today, right?
1: Yes, he's originally from Little Rock, Arkansas, which when I think about the Memphis sound and how it travels, you know, of course, people know I think that Memphis is like the center of the universe, so
2: it is.
1: Okay, as long as you agree with me, and if you are listening from elsewhere out on planet Memphis, wherever that may be, from Paris to Italy to Australia and all back around, that's planet Memphis there, so Little Rock certainly is just up the road. And when you think of these towns that have grown in the wake of Memphis's leadership as a hub in the South, I think of cities like Little Rock, like Birmingham, like Jackson, Mississippi. And, of course, they have their own thing. I want to give them credit for having their own thing. But a lot of our musicians have created outposts in some of these places, and a lot of people from those kind of feeder cities have come to Memphis on their journey and their path to elsewhere. And so I'm proud to think of someone like a Jeremy Warren, like a Mulgrew Miller, like a Jason Isbell, that have come to Memphis for college and have created their own musical legacy that is a shining example of what you can do beyond your education at the University of Memphis, but also is a bit of a testament in a small nugget of that alumni resource network.
2: Yeah, man, great point. And I think it's important that we do highlight that when we're talking about music, because we're talking about Memphis music, if you are an up-and-coming artist or have an interest or you pursue anything in music, man, the planet of Memphis has so much to offer that it is vital to the budding musicians. So, like you just mentioned, we've got a university here in the University of Memphis that's got the Rudy E. Scheidt School of Music. That is, I mean, I dare use the word, seems like it's churning out a high-level talent, award-winning talent. And I don't think J.D. Warren and the Rudiment are any different. If he's not already awarded, he's well on his way. And that'll be another feather in the planet of Memphis's cap as well as the University of Memphis. But that is what we seek to do here at Bill Street Caravan, just kind of shine the light on the culture of this city. It's not accidentally that so much great musical talent is coming from here. There is a live music infrastructure here. There is a music education infrastructure here, and we're always working on those things. And Bill Street Caravan is definitely glad to be a part of that infrastructure, and we're going to do everything we can to keep shining light on artists just like J.D. Warren and Jermell, man.
1: So many of those music programs are incredible, and also the music business program at the University of Memphis there. And it's amazing to see how much of their exuberance and their love for not just music, but music business and music industry has great implications and ripple effects throughout our community, on the stage, in the studio, and on paper and legislation with Grammy U and some of those other programs that engage young people in those positions to be able to not only use their voice from a performance standpoint, but to use their voice to be advocates for artists elsewhere. So I think that's incredible, and we're excited that we can have people to point to like Jeremy and Dermell when we talk about that experience.
2: Excellent point, JB. And speaking of Jeremy and Dermell, why don't we get right back to some music? Let's go right back to the green room at Crosstown Arts for more music from J.D. Warren and the Rudiments.

0: Y'all give it up for everybody. Everybody.
1: We're here on Bill Street Caravan with J.D. Warren and The Rudiment. Jeremy and Dermel, how are y'all doing?
2: Doing good.
3: Doing pretty good. Pretty good.
1: Wonderful. Well, we are so excited to feature y'all because, you know, we do a lot based on the Memphis sound and the music of the region. And y'all have been incredible guests to Memphis from way out over in New York City. Jeremy, yeah, tell me about your side of that story.
2: Well, I grew up in Little Rock, Arkansas. I moved to Memphis and after I graduated high school in 2003. I was a student at the University of Memphis, playing around town a lot. I hooked up with Dennis Adams, and I was playing the sax on Sundays for a few years. And they started the Jazz at the Blue. I don't know if the Blue was still there in the Westin. But we were doing that every Saturday night. He asked me if I wanted my own night. I was like, sure. It started with just a trio. I was dating Dermel at the time when I met her at church. I just had a trio, keys, bass, and drums. And one day I asked her to sing, and everybody loved her singing. So I was like, okay, let's keep it going with this. And so that's where it all started. And so once I finished at University of Memphis, I wanted to go get my master's at New York University. So that's how I moved here to New York, and I moved here in 2013. And so we kind of continued what we started on Beale Street all those years ago. We continued it here in New York City.
1: How was it hitting the ground running? You know, for one, it ain't necessarily easy to live and work in Memphis, but I can only imagine the adjustment of just doing life stuff in a new city, in the big city, but also being able to make sure once you got your life stuff handled that you can get back to your passion and to let people know about the music that you're making. Was it a difficult adjustment?
3: It was difficult at first, yes, because you can sing and sit in different places and play at different places, and they'll say, oh, you have great talent, but in New York, it's more of a competition type environment. And it's like, okay, you're good. And if you're good, you could come in and take my gig. So I'm going to try to ice you so that you don't make it. So it was kind of like that dog eat dog world type dynamic when we first moved. But it was just a matter of one person giving us an opportunity. And Jeremy was here for about a few months before I moved because we were engaged at this point. But I was still looking for a job, and I didn't want to move with my children without having a job in place. So I took the job, and I moved January of 2014. He moved, I think, August of 2013, and I came January of 2014. And on my first day here, we went to a show at the Red Rooster. And I asked the guy, you know, hey, do you let people sit in? Because they were good, and we were having a good time. And he said, no, sorry, this is more of a show. It's not a jam session. He said, but maybe you could come back another time. And I said, okay. And then he didn't at first let Jeremy play drums, but he did let me sing. And when he let me sing, he added me to his band. And by adding me to his band, he eventually needed a drummer, and then that's how Jeremy got in the fold. And then from there, things just took off because we were playing with a lot of different musicians.
1: Well, what's next for you individually and as a group?
3: I always like doing different things. I'm still doing a what they call Hope Rising Gospel Celebration. That's in the park where they give food to the homeless, clothes, things of that nature. It's a community event, but then we're giving hope to the community by spreading cheer and singing gospel tunes and having exhortation and things of that nature. I do that every year. This is my third or fourth year doing it, and I really enjoy it. It's a really beautiful event. I am just, I guess, looking to, I'm always moving and busy. So I thank God that I'm busy. and they're always with different people. We have a guy here, a promoter here named Gregory Burris. He does a lot of different events, a lot of festivals. We just did a festival with him in the park. And then we have a couple more coming up with him. And so he keeps us booked and busy. So just doing a little things here or there, just being grateful that we have work.
1: We're excited to be cheering you on, Jeremy and Jermell. Thank you so much for being on the Street Caravan, and we're wishing you all the best of luck, and thanks for putting on and representing Memphis.
3: Absolutely. We have to do that everywhere we go.
1: Come on now. All right. Well, we'll talk to y'all soon.
3: All right. Thank you.
4: 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Warren and The Rudiment, live on Bill Street Caravan.

0: You're on the Community Radio Network. 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
1: I'm Debbie Russ with the BBC News. The Israeli military has confirmed for the first time that its troops opened fire on a car carrying the five-year-old Palestinian girl, Hend Rajab, who was killed with six relatives in Gaza in 2024. The IDF is opening a criminal investigation into their deaths and the killing of two paramedics sent to rescue her. A separate inquiry will examine the killing of 15 emergency and aid workers in Rafah last year. Our international editor, Jeremy Bowen, has more details.
2: In these particular cases, the evidence was so overwhelming that something really terrible had happened, that the Israelis had set about the ambulances and the ones that the little girl Hind Rajab was in a way that was not justified, it appeared, by any military necessity. And that's when the explanation put forward by soldiers started to unwind. But, you know, this is just a step in the process. It is not an admission of any kind of responsibility or guilt.
1: Israel's far-right National Security Minister Itamar Ben-Gvir has posted a video of himself online in which he shows an area under construction where what he calls terrorists will be put to death. Mr. Ben-Gvir spearheaded a recent law which makes hanging the default sentence in military courts for deadly terror attacks.
3: This is the structure. This is where terrorists will be put to death. Hanging rope, observation cells where victims of crime can watch. You'll see in the US, by the way, we're making what we promised happen. Look, some laughed and were disparaging, but the structure is starting to be built.
1: Warren Bull reporting. Archaeologists in Sri Lanka have found 17 gold-plated Buddha statues at a UNESCO World Heritage Site, believed to have been a monastery centuries ago. The small statues are estimated to be about 1,300 years old. Ambarasan Natarajan has more details.
4: The rare find came during excavations of a rampart of the Abhayagiri temple complex in the central Sri Lankan town of Anuradhapura, an ancient capital of the island nation. An official said this was the most significant discovery in the archaeologically protected area in more than three decades. Officials said further testing was required to determine the historical period the statues belonged to. The heritage site is believed to have been a monastery more than 2,000 years ago.
1: President Trump says he expects to meet North Korean leader this year in what would be their first encounter of his second term. The comments come hours after Kim Jong-un's sister, Kim Yo-jong, said she knew nothing of Mr. Trump's claim that the two leaders had been in contact. She said their personal relationship remained good, but accused Washington of continuing a hostile policy towards Pyongyang. World News from the BBC. Liberia's former Vice President Jewel Howard Taylor has reported to police for questioning after being named a person of interest in an investigation into a multi-million dollar cocaine seizure. She was stopped as she prepared to fly to Ghana and told to report to police headquarters. No charges against her have been announced. The US pharma giants Moderna and Merck say the trial of a personalised vaccine treatment has shown signs of preventing skin cancer from returning and spreading to other parts of the body. The news has sent shares in both firms soaring. Thomas Becker has more details.
5: The treatment consists of a combination of an mRNA vaccine and immunotherapy. It is based on the same technology behind the COVID-19 vaccines and works by completely removing a patient's tumour through surgery and finding a unique mutational fingerprint. This is then used to teach the body to make specific proteins to fight the return of melanoma. Scientists have been working for years on developing mRNA treatments against cancer. This is the first time research has shown positive results in a late-stage trial.
1: The Australian tennis star Nick Kyrgios has been provisionally suspended after testing positive for cocaine. The former Wimbledon finalist provided a sample at the Mallorca Open in June, which contained traces of the drug. The International Tennis Integrity Agency says Kyrgios has been suspended since the 4th of August and has not appealed. Kyrgios says he made a huge mistake and takes full responsibility. Astronomers have discovered what they describe as the fastest star ever observed in our galaxy. The star, which is travelling at 25,000 kilometres a second, is orbiting the supermassive black hole at the heart of the Milky Way. Scientists say its proximity to that, rather than its speed, means they can use it as a probe to visualise how gravity is acting on space and time. BBC News.
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Good morning, and a very big welcome to Good Morning Country, coming to you on the Community Radio Network. 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I'm Heather Farrell, broadcasting from my hometown of Horsham, here in the heart of the Wimmera region of Western Victoria. If you take a look on the map, we're about halfway between Melbourne and Adelaide on the main Western Highway. It's Thursday morning. Yes, Thursday morning comes around quickly, doesn't it? 20th of August 2026. And I certainly hope you're waking up to a ripper day. Our CD giveaway competition today is for Terry Bennett's album A Bushman's Farewell. And yes, it was an album of the week just a couple of weeks ago, so very hot off the press. I'll let you know when we open up that competition line for A Bushman's Farewell by Terry Bennett. But just so you've got it, the number for Thursdays only is 0447 349 055. No calls just yet. And in all 22 minutes time, we've got the Rural Livestock Report coming up. So got a little bit to do this morning, but predominantly it's mainly all music. And talking music, there's a track I always start with of a Thursday morning. It's called My Old Friend by Gina Jeffries and Tanya Kernighan. And welcome to all our old friends.

Vaping is everywhere these days, but how much do we really know about what it's doing to our bodies? I'm Dr. Jodie Moller, and I research vaping and its effects on the human body. Can vaping really help people quit cigarettes? What are the health risks? And what don't we know yet? Science helps us move beyond opinions and towards evidence that gives us answers to these questions. There are 2,500 events this National Science Week. 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

Felicity Urquhart and Josh Cunningham there with Joy Roller. We had Heaven Is My Woman's Love by Cold Joy and our opening track, My Old Friend by Gina Jeffries and Tanya Kernighan. Coming up next, the French Family Band with Just a Little Love. And it wouldn't be nice if this whole world could spread just a little bit more love.

Well, that was Sarah Storer with Under Darwin Stars. We had Jed and Judy Hintz prior to that with Old Gumtree Waltz. And the French Family Band with Just a Little Love. Coming up very shortly, we've got the Rural Livestock Report. And after the Rural Livestock Report, it's back to more music on Good Morning Country.

Welcome to your daily market update, powered by Auctions Plus, Australia's largest ag marketplace. I'm Sam McDonald with today's report. Sheep numbers at Forbes lifted this week with agents yarding 41,300 head. Lamb numbers increased to 32,400 and quality was similar to that of the previous sale. There was good numbers of finished trade and export lambs available, along with a handy penning of merinos. The usual buyers were present and competing in a cheaper market. There was 4,600 new season lambs penned, and these sold from $260 to $300 a head. Old lambs slipped $4 to $8 a head, with trade weights selling from $252 to $300 a head. Heavies to 26 kilos sold from $290 to $320, with export lambs receiving from $318 to $413 a head. Carcass prices averaged $1,075 to $1,214 per kilo. Merino lambs ranged from $220 to $286 a head. Cattle numbers at CTLX Carcall lifted by 700 for a mixed quality yarding. There were more cattle in better condition, but there was also a plainer tail. Feeders were well supplied, and there was a good selection of trade cattle. Grown steers and bullocks were limited, and there was only a small run of prime heavy grown heifers. Around 350 cows were penned. Added competition on heavy feeders made them stronger in an otherwise cheaper market. Weaner steers were 10 cents softer, reaching 595 cents, and heifers lost 5 cents, topping at 505 cents per kilo. The medium weight feeder steers were 11 cents on average softer, with better shaped steers selling from 486 to 577 cents, and the heavy feeder were 10 to 15 cents stronger and ranged from 500 to 573 cents per kilo. Medium weight heifers were 20 cents softer, ranging from 451 to 525 cents, and the heavy weights were firm, reaching 530 cents per kilo. Most of the trade cattle ranged between 460 and 480 cents per kilo. Grown steers and bullocks lost 3 cents and sold from 430 to 460 cents, and the prime grown heavy heifers were firm to 5 cents softer, ranging from 430 to 455 cents per kilo. The cows were back 3 to 5 cents, with heavy weights selling from 375 to 412 cents. And the lean two-score cows selling from 320 to 381 cents. For cows, back to the paddock. That concludes today's market update, brought to you by Auctions Plus, dedicated to connecting ag.

0: Good morning and welcome back to Good Morning Country, coming to you on the Community Radio Network. I'm Heather Farrell, broadcasting out of Horsham in Western Victoria this morning. And it is Thursday, the 20th of August, and I certainly hope as you wake up around Australia that you're waking up to a fantastic day. We've got our CD giveaway competition today, and it's an album that we recently had as our album of the week. It's by Terry Bennett's and it's called A Bushman's Farewell. Now, no calls just yet, but I will give you the number that you need to dial for Thursdays only. And it is a different number to the rest of the working week. So that number is 0447 349 055. Please, no calls just yet. We've got plenty of work to do this morning. We've got a little bit of catching up to do and some sponsor announcements that while she hasn't been able to put to air due to his computer issues. So we'll do that bit of a catch up and then we will be all music. So yeah, let's get this jukebox cranked up and let's get moving.
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2: 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I'm Professor Jason Sharples, and my work with fire and the environment follows on from what Indigenous Australians have been doing for thousands of years. 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

Troy Cassadale, Things I Carry Around. And we started out the bracket with Patsy and Dave, and this one featured James Blundell and called I'm Suddenly Old. I'm going to play two in a row with the same subject matter coming up next. First one's by Craig Lloyd, and it's called Little Country Store, and it features Marilyn Carter.

Norma O'Hara Murphy with Drifting Down the Darling, and we had our two songs about the old-fashioned corner stores, and the first one was called Little Country Store by Craig Lloyd, and it featured Marilyn Carter. Second one was The Corner Store by Justin Landers. Just a reminder of the phone number for our album of the week. Sorry, it's actually a CD giveaway competition today. It is an album that was an album of the week a couple of weeks ago, Terry Bennett's new album, A Bushman's Farewell. And the phone number for that giveaway is 0447 349 055. No calls just yet. Please wait until we give you that cue to call in around about 40 minutes' time. If you're leaving us at the top of the hour to go to local programming, make sure you tune in again tomorrow morning when Kevin Walsh will be your host, and he'll be broadcasting from the bunker at Harrington in New South Wales. To take us up to the next lot of news and weather, it's Alan Jackson and Who's Cheating Who.

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2: Good morning, I'm Laura Devoy. The Israel Defence Forces has ruled out criminal wrongdoing in a strike on a World Central Kitchen convoy in Gaza in 2024. Australian Zomi Frankham and six other aid workers were killed in the strike. In a statement, the IDF says it mistakenly believed the vehicles contained Hamas military operatives. It says notwithstanding serious failures in the process that led to the assessment, the decisions of the commanders did not raise reasonable suspicion of criminal misconduct. Gambling advertisements on television will be limited to 3 per hour between 5 a.m. and 8:30 p.m., will be banned on player jerseys and in stadiums, and users will be able to opt out of seeing them online altogether. Labor's contentious gambling reforms have passed federal parliament. A report by former Labor MP Peter Murphy, who died in 2023, recommended a total ban on wagering ads and inducements, neither of which was included in this legislation. Solar, wind power and a battery boom are pushing wholesale power prices down across most Australian states, according to a new report. But overnight energy prices remain high in many regions and could rise if new generation and storage projects do not arrive in time to replace closing coal plants. The Australian Energy Regulator released its annual electricity market report today, which recommended changes for both consumers and the government to keep power prices down. It follows record-breaking adoption of rooftop solar and household batteries in Australia. Thousands of music lovers from around Australia are descending on outback New South Wales despite heavy rain and storms in the area. Alyssa Delfs has more.
3: The Mundi Plains will be alive with music and packed with festival goers who have gathered despite the rain for the annual Mundi Bash. The event attracts punters from around the country to the pop-up town of Mundiville, 40 kilometres north of Broken Hill in far west New South Wales, with many camping for the duration of the bash or staying in Broken Hill and Silverton. 22 Australian acts will perform, including Hot Potato Band and Jessica Malboy, who are making their debuts at the event, with many returnees also taking the stage.
2: Meantime, organisers say the rain has forced them to limit the number of patrons. In a statement, Greg Donovan said the rain experienced over an 11-day period is close to and will likely exceed the all-time record for Broken Hill, and the site is not able to accommodate all campers and attendees. Archaeologists in Sri Lanka have found 17 gold-plated Buddha statues at a UNESCO World Heritage site believed to have been a monastery centuries ago. The BBC's Enbarasan Etharajan has more details.
4: The rare find came during excavations of a rampart of the Abhayagiri temple complex in the central Sri Lankan town of Anuradhapura, an ancient capital of the island nation. An official said this was the most significant discovery in the archaeologically protected area in more than 3 decades. Officials said further testing was required to determine the historical period the statues belonged to. The heritage site is believed to have been a monastery more than 2,000 years ago.
2: Turning to sport, in tennis, Nick Kyrgios has been provisionally suspended after testing positive to cocaine at an ATP event in Spain in June. In a statement on social media, Kyrgios said he made a mistake and took full responsibility for it. Cocaine is banned in competition under the tennis anti-doping program, and provisional suspensions are mandatory for positive tests.
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I'm Heather Farrell and Good Morning Country coming to you from my hometown of Horsham in Western Victoria. It's Thursday morning, the 20th of August 2026. In around about half an hour's time, we will have our feature CD giveaway competition. And this morning, the album is A Bushman's Farewell, and it's by Terry Bennett. And we did have it as our album of week just a couple of weeks ago, so it's very hot off the press. Phone number for Thursdays only is 0447 349 055. Please wait until I give you that cue to call and let you know when that competition line is open. But right now, time to find out what the weather's doing from all around this great country of ours.

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1: And we begin with some major centres as we normally do. Brisbane, top of 23 degrees predicted today with a shower or two. Sydney, also 23 but partly cloudy. Canberra, 17 with showers increasing. Melbourne, 18 with a shower or two. Hobart, also 18 but a possible shower there. Adelaide, shower or two, 18. Perth, partly cloudy, 21. Alice Springs, 30 degrees and mostly sunny. Off to Queensland now, Cairns, 26 with a shower or two. Townsville, also 26 but mostly sunny. Mackay, 23 and mostly sunny. Rockhampton, partly cloudy, 26. Hervey Bay, 22 with a shower or two. And Gander, 24 with a shower or two. In New South Wales, Armidale, morning frost, minus one overnight and partly cloudy. Orange, 14 with showers increasing. Yass, 17 with showers increasing. Young, also 17, showers and a possible storm there. Cooma, 16 with a shower or two. Batemans Bay and Bega can both expect a top of 22 degrees and a shower or two. In Griffith, showers with a storm clearing and a top of 17. In Victoria, Mildura 19, partly cloudy. Swan Hill, partly cloudy, 18. Shepparton, shower or two, 17. Bairnsdale, 19 with showers. And Warrnambool, 15 with showers increasing. In South Australia, Mount Gambier, 15 with showers. Port Pirie and Ceduna, both expecting a top of 19 degrees. And a sunny day in both centres. Tasmania, Newbina 16 and partly cloudy. Huonville 17 with a shower or two. And Oatlands 16 with a shower or two. In the Northern Territory, Darwin 33 and sunny. In Western Australia, Albany 17 with a possible shower. Bunbury shower or two, 18. Karratha sunny and 30. Newman partly cloudy and 29. Kununurra 36 degrees and sunny, and Broome 29 and sunny. And here in Horsham we're expecting 15 degrees and showers. And that's your roundup of the weather from all around this great country of ours.
2: 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I'm Professor Jason Sharples. 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This National Science Week, find your connection to science and get involved with an event near you. 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

It's a shame. And I wondered if the battle would ever be again. His pride for his country rang true in every song. And I wondered if the

Dan Perrott with Where Country Is. We had Terry Gordon prior to that with Born to be a Rolling Stone. And we started out with Diane Lindsay with What's a Bush Ballad. Coming up next, we've got Cliff Berry. And this one's called Rex Dallas Wrote Old Willerawang. Dan Perrott with Where Country Is. We had Terry Gordon prior to that with Born to be a Rolling Stone. And we started out with Diane Lindsay with What's a Bush Ballad. Coming up next, we've got Cliff Berry. And this one's called Rex Dallas Wrote Old Willerawang.

Peter Coad with The Old Shed, and prior to that it was Cliff Berry with Rex Dallas wrote Old Wallerawang. Well, just a reminder that the phone number for our Thursday morning CD giveaway competition is 0447 349 055. No calls just yet, and if you did miss that number, make sure you've got your pen and paper handy, because I will give it to you another couple of times before we open up that competition line. But right now, to take us up to the next lot of news and weather, it's Ernie Constance, and this one's called The Bush Has Had Enough.

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2: Good morning, I'm Laura Devoy. The Israel Defence Forces has ruled out criminal wrongdoing in a strike on a World Central Kitchen convoy in Gaza in 2024. Australian Zomi Frankham and six other aid workers were killed in the strike. In a statement, the IDF says it mistakenly believed the vehicles contained Hamas military operatives. It says notwithstanding serious failures in the process that led to the assessment, the decisions of the commanders did not raise reasonable suspicion of criminal misconduct. Gambling advertisements on television will be limited to 3 per hour between 5 a.m. and 8:30 p.m., will be banned on player jerseys and in stadiums, and users will be able to opt out of seeing them online altogether. Labor's contentious gambling reforms have passed federal parliament. A report by former Labor MP Peter Murphy, who died in 2023, recommended a total ban on wagering ads and inducements, neither of which was included in this legislation. Solar, wind power and a battery boom are pushing wholesale power prices down across most Australian states, according to a new report. But overnight energy prices remain high in many regions and could rise if new generation and storage projects do not arrive in time to replace closing coal plants. The Australian Energy Regulator released its annual electricity market report today, which recommended changes for both consumers and the government to keep power prices down. It follows record-breaking adoption of rooftop solar and household batteries in Australia. Thousands of music lovers from around Australia are descending on outback New South Wales despite heavy rain and storms in the area. Alyssa Delfs has more.
3: The Mundi Plains will be alive with music and packed with festival goers who have gathered despite the rain for the annual Mundi Bash. The event attracts punters from around the country to the pop-up town of Mundiville, 40 kilometres north of Broken Hill in far west New South Wales, with many camping for the duration of the bash or staying in Broken Hill and Silverton. 22 Australian acts will perform, including Hot Potato Band and Jessica Malboy, who are making their debuts at the event, with many returnees also taking the stage.
2: Meantime, organisers say the rain has forced them to limit the number of patrons. In a statement, Greg Donovan said the rain experienced over an 11-day period is close to and will likely exceed the all-time record for Broken Hill, and the site is not able to accommodate all campers and attendees. Archaeologists in Sri Lanka have found 17 gold-plated Buddha statues at a UNESCO World Heritage site believed to have been a monastery centuries ago. The BBC's Enbarasan Etharajan has more details.
4: The rare find came during excavations of a rampart of the Abhayagiri temple complex in the central Sri Lankan town of Anuradhapura, an ancient capital of the island nation. An official said this was the most significant discovery in the archaeologically protected area in more than 3 decades. Officials said further testing was required to determine the historical period the statues belonged to. The heritage site is believed to have been a monastery more than 2,000 years ago.
2: Turning to sport, in tennis, Nick Kyrgios has been provisionally suspended after testing positive to cocaine at an ATP event in Spain in June. In a statement on social media, Kyrgios said he made a mistake and took full responsibility for it. Cocaine is banned in competition under the tennis anti-doping program, and provisional suspensions are mandatory for positive tests.
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morning and a very big welcome to Good Morning Country. I'm Heather Farrell, Good Morning Country, coming to you today from my hometown of Horsham in Western Victoria. And I certainly hope that as you're waking up around Australia, that you're going to have a wonderful day ahead of you. Our CD giveaway competition will follow shortly. You'll get your chance to win Terry Bennett's new album, A Bushman's Farewell. If you happen to have that pen and paper handy, today's competition number is 0447 349 055. No calls right now. I will give you that cue to call just a bit later on. But right now, let's see what the weather's doing from all around Australia.

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1: Let's begin with the major centres. Brisbane's expecting a high of 23 degrees and a shower or two. Sydney, 23 and partly cloudy. Canberra, 17 with showers increasing. Melbourne, 18 with a shower or two. Hobart, also 18, but a possible shower there. Adelaide, another one with 18, shower or two. Perth, 21 and partly cloudy. Alice Springs, 30 and mostly sunny. Off to Queensland now. Cairns, 26 with a shower or two. Townsville, mostly sunny, 26. Mackay, mostly sunny, 23. Rockhampton, partly cloudy, 26. Hervey Bay, 22 with a shower or two. Gander, 24 with a shower or two. Off to New South Wales now. Armidale, 18, morning frost with minus one overnight, partly cloudy day. Orange, 14 with showers increasing. Yass, 17 with showers increasing. Young, 17, showers, possible storm. In Cooma, a shower or two, top of 16. Batemans Bay and Bega, both expecting a top of 22 degrees and a shower or two. Griffith, 17 showers with a storm clearing. Off to Victoria now, Mildura, 19 and partly cloudy. Swan Hill, 18 and partly cloudy. Shepparton, 17 with a shower or two. Bairnsdale, 19 with showers. Warrnambool, 15 with showers increasing. In South Australia, Mount Gambier, 15 with showers. Port Pirie and Ceduna, both expecting a sunny day and a top of 19 degrees at both centres. Off to Tasmania now, Newbina, 16 and partly cloudy. Huonville, 17 with a shower or two. And Oatlands, 16 with a shower or two. Off to the Northern Territory now, Darwin, 33 and sunny. In Western Australia, Albany, 17 with a possible shower. Bunbury, 18 with a shower or two. Karratha, 30 and sunny. Newman, 29 and partly cloudy. Kununurra, 36 and sunny. And Broome, also sunny, but a top of 29 there. And here in Horsham, we're expecting a top of 15 degrees and showers. And that's your roundup of the weather from all around this great country of ours.
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1: Time now to find out a little bit more about the CD that we are promoting today. It's Terry Bennett's album, A Bushman's Farewell. The phone number you need to dial to enter that competition is 0447 349 055. No calls just yet. Please wait till I open up that competition line. But right now, take it away, Walshy.
3: Our CD giveaway this morning comes from Terry Bennett's. It's his latest release. It is a 12-track album entitled A Bushman's Farewell. Terry, who's been in the music industry for a whole lot of years, has reached the benchmark. And we'll feature the title of the album. We'll feature another one of the co-writes he has on the album. But folks, if you're inquiring about Terry Bennett's music, you can get it by going to email terrybennettsmusic@gmail.com, or he has a website, all the W's, terrybennettsmusic.com. There is a phone number. You need to get hold of that. You give me a call in the final hour of Good Morning Country when Walshy on the wireless is on. In the meantime, here's that double play from Terry Bennett's.

But determination drives him as he heads out in the bush again. His wife and mates are there with him to make sure his wish comes true. To touch again the red earth, out there near the famous blue.

0: The number you need to dial for your chance to win Terry Bennett's new album, A Bushman's Farewell, is 0447 349 055. You've got around about 11 and a half minutes to get your entry in before we do take a break while we do the news and weather. That number once again, 0447 349 055. Competition line is now open. Coming up next, we've got a track by Darren Coggan, and this one features Jenny Kane. It's called First Light.
1: May we find each other at first light. Let it shine between us with God's grace.

0: to her, he really is there.
1: Well, that was Alan Caswell with There's Nobody There. If your local station's leaving us to go to local programming at the top of the hour, thank you for joining us for Good Morning Country this morning. And please join Kevin Walsh tomorrow morning when he hosts From the Bunker at Harrington. There's just under 4 minutes to get your entry in for our CD giveaway. The number 0447 349 055. Coming up next, it's Sally Jane with Fishing Taught Me Patience.

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2: Good morning, I'm Laura Devoy. The federal government says it's outraged the Israeli government has decided not to pursue criminal proceedings against those responsible for killing Zomi Frankem and her World Central Kitchen colleagues. The aid workers were killed in Israeli strikes on a convoy in Gaza in 2024. Overnight, the Israel Defense Forces said it mistakenly believed the vehicles contained Hamas military operatives, but found the decisions of the commanders did not raise reasonable suspicion of criminal misconduct. In a statement issued this morning, Foreign Minister Penny Wong said the decision falls far short of the accountability Australia expects. Gaming platform Roblox has committed to implementing a range of measures to protect children online from grooming, sexual exploitation and abuse. eSafety says earlier this year it identified gaps in Roblox's safety systems, which allowed adults to send connection requests to children and no option to restrict visibility of children's profiles and biographies. The regulator says while Roblox believes it is meeting its obligations under the Online Safety Act, it has committed to strengthening the settings of children's accounts and preventing adults from contacting unknown children without parental consent. Prosecutors will argue the sentence handed to Aaron Patterson for 3 counts of murder and 1 of attempted murder was manifestly inadequate. Patterson was sentenced to life in prison with a non-parole period of 33 years after a jury found her guilty of murdering 3 relatives and attempting to murder a 4th by feeding them a meal containing death cap mushrooms. Yesterday, the Victorian Court of Appeal heard from Patterson's lawyers, who argued she'd suffered a miscarriage of justice. Today, it'll hear from prosecutors who are appealing the sentence. New data shows a drop in daily smoking rates. According to the Australian Institute of Health and Welfare, 8.3% of people smoked tobacco daily in 2022-23. Last year, that figure was down to 5.6%. The latest National Drug Strategy Household Survey also found 1/3 of people who smoke purchased illicit tobacco in the past 3 months. Australia is turning yellow today to support life-saving cancer research. David Wilson reports.
3: Today marks the 40th Daffodil Day. Run by the Cancer Council, the event sees Australians don yellow daffodils as a symbol of hope, resilience and progress. It also raises money for vital cancer research, support services and patient care. Events are being held across the country and more than 9,000 people are set to participate in the Daffodil Dip, that is going for an early morning swim at the beach or in a pool. The Cancer Council says investment in research helped fund advancements in cancer prevention, screening and treatment, which have increased survival rates from 46% in the late 1980s to around 72% today.
2: Astronomers have discovered what they describe as the fastest star ever observed in our galaxy. The BBC's Paddy Maguire has the story.
4: The star, which is travelling at 25,000 kilometres a second, about 100,000 times faster than a commercial jet, is orbiting the supermassive black hole at the heart of the Milky Way. Scientists say its unusual proximity to that, rather than its speed, means they can use it as a probe to visualise how gravity is acting on space and time. Black holes, which lurk at the centre of almost every large galaxy, have a gravitational pull so strong not even light can escape. The researchers hope this star may reveal more about their enigmatic dominance in the universe.
2: Turning to sports, Socceroo Nishan Belupele is heading to Europe. The 25-year-old is transferring from Melbourne Victory to FC Ingolstadt in Germany.
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5: And darlings,
6: good morning, darlingest. That's the plural out there, darling. Most delightful to have your company. Tis Radio Blue Mountains, 89.1. And by the way, if you didn't see the dawn this morning, you missed out on a most brilliant display of... To me, the sun was like gold, boiling hot gold being poured. It was that extraordinary, indescribable orangey reddishness of burning wowness, if I can use those technical terminologies, darlings. And it is such a beautiful day. It is tender and soft in there. There's no breeze. It's just everything. The trees and the bushes are chatting to themselves and us. They're saying hello. The birds are happy saying hello too. The traffic, 'tis terrific. Thank you all for caring for each other. Please do stay your car and a half from each other. And if I may, leave early than you planned. And what happens is interesting things take place on the way because you've got that dash of time to wander more carefully or gently. This is how I discover it anyway. That person that says hello, someone that gives you a smile, just something lovely takes place. Darlings, and trains, 'tis a chug-a-luggin, however, buses replace trains between Lithgow and Mount Vic. That is ongoing to the 22nd of August, which is as yet to come. We're now at the 20th of August. 'Tis about 5 past 7, and the weather forecast, it says there's no weather today. How wonderful is that? So you've only got Catchy's weather report, and if I may, a dash of warmth upon the skin of the body. Yeah, put you with your little chappies a good jumper and a coat, and they can always take the coat off, darlings. And part of the weather report is to please give your little ones a kiss before they go to school and tell them you love them. And use that word as much as you can during the day to whoever's around the place. Love. Hello, love. You okay, love? That's nice, love. Thanks, love. It's such a powerful word. It's four-lettered, tricky word, I know, but it's powerful and should be used without discrimination, darlings. Most of school men have a most interesting, good-looking young gentleman here to share with us, the lovely Roland. Please do hold the line. Give us 1 minute, please.

0: Darlings, my sis, good morning. I'm very delighted to have in the studio young Roland. Good morning, young man.
1: Good morning, everyone, and thanks, Robin, for having me.
0: Most delighted. Now, talk to me, tell us, share us as who are lending an ear, share us with what is it that you do?
1: Yes, so as you can hear, I've got a very strong accent, yes. And living here in Australia for 17 years, I'm pretty sure I will die with it. But
0: can I ask you this question? When you first came to Australia, were we difficult to understand?
1: Oh, absolutely. As in Europe, we mostly studied the British English, yes. And when we arrived, and the bus driver said, "Hey, man, how are you?" And we were just guessing, what was that? Then we tried to understood also, why would we worry as much as people say, "Hey, no worries, mate."
0: Yeah. So you speak, actually, in my case, I speak two languages. I speak English and Australian. So go on.
1: So, so actually my name is Roland Iyesh, which is, you asked me about it, and the story is fascinating. Iye is a small creek in Transylvania, and which was part of Hungary before the First World War. And we were the bad guys, so that's why it moved into another country. But what has happened is people...
0: But 1 minute, is with your name came from the name of a creek. How beautiful.
1: It is, yes.
0: That is. Did your family live near that creek? Or?
1: They moved from Transylvania into Hungary, and also one of the most famous 20th century poets in Hungary has actually that family name.
0: Oh.
1: And if we are talking about Hungary, then I would like to wish happy birthday to Hungary, because today is 20th of August, oh, which is the national birthday.
0: How wonderful.
1: It is, yes.
0: What an auspicious day to be sharing on radio. Happy birthdays.
1: It was established in year 1000, so which means it's 1026 years old, the country.
0: In terms of who owns it, it's quite a bit older than that. And so when you talk poetry, is the poetry quite different?
1: The Hungarian language is in the top five most difficult languages in the world.
0: Is that right?
1: It is. It's how the words being built is completely different in logic-wise as the English does. And also anyone else. So I highly encourage the listeners to actually make a research. Just put it into your favorite research tool to have a look at the language trees. And if you have a look at the language trees, then all the languages in the world belong to one branch, and you will see a standalone branch next to the huge branch of the whole world's languages, and that's the Hungarian and the Finnish language. So that's like completely standalone.
0: And so the Hungarian language came from the ancient culture.
1: It's quite old. So we have the first written evidences of the Hungarian language from the 9th and 10th centuries.
0: First written?
1: Yes, the written, yes.
0: Wow. And is it a hieroglyphic look to the writing?
1: Actually, you can read it if you can read the old writings in the handwritings, as you can imagine in the old codexes, as back to the Median Age, people or the monks were just like copied those handwritten codexes or old books, and yes.
0: So we must have invented writing in the first place, or marks, to tell each other where each other were going, or that on this rock here I've drawn an arrow, I'm going in this direction, and maybe a drawing of my something about me that you know it's me. Writing must have been originally invented as an important method.
1: Yeah, I think it came because Hungary adopted the Christianity in a very early stage. That's why the monks came from Rome, and they brought the capability of recording those things first come first in Latin.
0: That's why it's a wonder that there's not Latin in your language.
1: Nope.
0: Oh, because it was before that.
1: Correct.
0: Got it.
1: So actually, why Hungarians are in Hungary, because the Mongols started to traveling from east into west, and they started to push the smaller nations.
0: Yes.
1: Either they absorbed them or they pushed it in the west. So the Hungarians didn't assimilate into the Mongolians. We rather moved into west, and that was the territory where actually we settled around 950-ish.
0: Wow. And you think about that in 1900-ish. No, 900, did you say?
1: Yes.
0: Imagine moving then and what that entailed, and the bravery and the courage of...
1: And look, we were not very nice guys back to that time, so really interesting. It's perhaps an interesting story. You would love it. Most probably you know Shrek. Shrek, yes. Is an ogre.
0: Yes.
1: Shrek is most probably the most famous Hungarian, and I tell you why. So what has happened is during around 850 to 950, when the Hungarians are moving into west, they didn't stop in the country where Hungary is today. They went even further into the west. Now, back to that time, that was how they call it, the dark middle age, when when people really stepped back from the previous development that they had before. So usually people back to that time in the territory of France or Germany nowadays, they were walking, and yes. Hungarians were riding horses.
0: Okay.
1: So what has happened is back to the time people watched the limit, and they could see maximum 20 kilometers around themselves. And if you are riding horses, 20 kilometers could be 1 or maximum 2 hours. So which means they couldn't predict that the Hungarians arrived. So they started to build legends that those warriors arrived from nowhere.
0: Oh,
1: and
0: good.
1: And what has happened also that, as I said, the Hungarians back to that time were not as sophisticated as today. So they actually stole everything what they have found. They slaughtered those villages, and really interestingly, they took always the kids. And that was another myth which came with the Hungarians, that they came from nowhere and they eat humans. Now, if you think about it, what ogre does, lives in the swamp, and nobody really knows how it looks like. And based on the legends, they eating human. Now, we were not that cruel. We actually took those kids to being as a slave. But nevertheless, ogre is coming from the French codexes, where the Hungarians were called as ongroas. And that's why they thought that the ogres, which were the Hungarians back to that time, came from nowhere and took their children.
0: And a handy propaganda, thank you very
1: that's
0: much.
1: That's it.
0: So, young man, talk about what it is that you're doing now.
1: So, living up in the mountains for 6 years, and about 2 years ago, I decided to do something good. And thank you so much for let me hear and talk about it.
0: Please.
1: So, what I have experienced, I spent my last 20 years in two continents in the corporate world. And
0: in the office.
1: In the office, yes. And what I have experienced is really good and really bad.
0: And as
1: in the company culture,
0: in
1: the way how people or employees have been treated. And
0: yes.
1: I strongly believe that everybody deserves, going home after work, healthy, in a whole, and with no any harm. And that also people around the table, their family deserves, their
0: that,
1: loved ones.
0: But also that going home with the feeling of accomplishment,
1: yep,
0: in the work that's being done, and some joy.
1: Absolutely. So the work shouldn't harm you. Perhaps that's the message,
0: yes.
1: Message number one.
0: Yep.
1: And the challenge is in the office environment, and just picture that. So you're stepping into the office 9:30, and
0: how many people are you talking?
1: Let's say 30 people in the office. It's an open office area, and what you can see is a forklift is running through in the office.
0: Yes.
1: So it's passing through the finance teams, then running through the new girl. She was hired in March, since she covers two roles. And as it runs through next to the kitchen, when two people are just arguing above the milk, and what she sees is your best employee has been taken by this forklift. And sees a forklift is running through in the office.
0: Yes.
1: So it's passing through the finance teams, then running through the new girl. She was hired in March, since she covers two roles. And as it runs through next to the kitchen, when two people are just arguing

0: But the problem is, if any of your employees have been taken down by a serious injury, psychological injury, that takes off from the work, based on the Safe Work Australia, for 9 months or 35.7 weeks. So that means if you break your finger, 4 weeks later, you can go back to work. Unfortunately, if mentally you are down, it's not just you dust your shoulder and walking back to work.
1: So, really, from how you're sharing this, I get the notion that we should be having weekly, in the office, weekly gatherings where we all get to talk about what's happening, for example.
0: I think this is a brilliant idea, Robin. And moreover that, the legislation now has been tightened around because it costs an enormous amount of money for the government. So what you can see in the reports that an average psychological injury claim is $288,000 in New South Wales,
1: And
0: which
1: we
0: is
1: don't want anyone to get to that level in, and we don't need to in Australia. It's pretty beautiful, and we should have this, it's intelligent approach, isn't it?
0: Absolutely. So actually, the government first of all recommended, then since 1st of July this year, mandated a certain way how you need to treat those they call it the psychosocial hazards in the workplace, which this funny word stands for virtually two things: what's happening in your workplace. One is related into your workplace design aspects, and the other aspects, which is like workplace design aspects, is your role clarity. So actually, you have idea what is the boundaries of your day-to-day work, or even in the role clarity, when you understand what you are supposed to be doing for your salary.
1: And the boundaries of your personal self.
0: Now that's the social aspect. So what's happening is we are human, and
1: Yes.
0: We have conflicts. These
1: Yes.
0: conflicts do exist in the
1: Of
0: workplaces.
1: course.
0: Now the question is how well those conflicts being managed,
1: Are
0: and
1: being
0: do you let
1: resolved.
0: them to escalate into either violence or
1: Yeah.
0: aggression?
1: Wow.
0: Or unfortunately, about one third of the psychosocial hazards claims are going back into the bullying or harassments in the workplaces, which I know those are not very bright topic for a Thursday morning, but unfortunately, this is the reality, and
1: Oh.
0: that's why you need to do the right level of controls, and this is why I've been working in the last 2.5 years.
1: Oh, darlings, this is a very important conversation, in particular if you are involved in an office circumstance, or even in your family life too, this can be of benefit. Darlings, please hold the line. We shall be back shortly.
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2: We pay our respects
1: How
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1: important.
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1: them.
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0: Goodest ones. Tis nearly time for the news. Tis nearly 7:30 on this delicious Thursday morning, if I may. Tender and lovely in a silvery sky, and the beauty of the country that we're in. Always remember to thank your fortunatenesses, if I may. And that includes a roof over your head. That shower that you go to where the water comes up out and it's hot and fresh and comes for as long as you want it to. Wow, how fortunate we are. And that little funny little door you open and all the lights go on, and inside it there's cold, everything's cold and there's food in it. Recognise our fortunateness as goodest ones. In amongst the day-to-day, we are talking a most important conversation around caring and understanding what takes place in the politics of the office, around the people in it, not the work, but the people in it, and how they are to each other, and how we can help repair those that get affected one way or the other, including the one that's giving the trouble to the lovely Roland. And he's from Grace X. And so please do stay tuned, goodest ones. Tis news, tis nearly upon us.

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1: Good morning, I'm Laura Devoy. The federal government says it's outraged the Israeli government has decided not to pursue criminal proceedings against those responsible for killing Zomi Frankem and her World Central Kitchen colleagues. The aid workers were killed in Israeli strikes on a convoy in Gaza in 2024. Overnight, the Israel Defense Forces said it mistakenly believed the vehicles contained Hamas military operatives, but found the decisions of the commanders did not raise reasonable suspicion of criminal misconduct. In a statement issued this morning, Foreign Minister Penny Wong said the decision falls far short of the accountability Australia expects. Gaming platform Roblox has committed to implementing a range of measures to protect children online from grooming, sexual exploitation and abuse. eSafety says earlier this year it identified gaps in Roblox's safety systems, which allowed adults to send connection requests to children and no option to restrict visibility of children's profiles and biographies. The regulator says while Roblox believes it is meeting its obligations under the Online Safety Act, it has committed to strengthening the settings of children's accounts and preventing adults from contacting unknown children without parental consent. Prosecutors will argue the sentence handed to Aaron Patterson for 3 counts of murder and 1 of attempted murder was manifestly inadequate. Patterson was sentenced to life in prison with a non-parole period of 33 years after a jury found her guilty of murdering 3 relatives and attempting to murder a 4th by feeding them a meal containing death cap mushrooms. Yesterday, the Victorian Court of Appeal heard from Patterson's lawyers, who argued she'd suffered a miscarriage of justice. Today, it'll hear from prosecutors who are appealing the sentence. New data shows a drop in daily smoking rates. According to the Australian Institute of Health and Welfare, 8.3% of people smoked tobacco daily in 2022-23. Last year, that figure was down to 5.6%. The latest National Drug Strategy Household Survey also found a third of people who smoke purchased illicit tobacco in the past 3 months. Australia is turning yellow today to support life-saving cancer research. David Wilson reports.
2: Today marks the 40th Daffodil Day. Run by the Cancer Council, the event sees Australians don yellow daffodils as a symbol of hope, resilience and progress. It also raises money for vital cancer research, support services and patient care. Events are being held across the country and more than 9,000 people are set to participate in the Daffodil Dip, that is going for an early morning swim at the beach or in a pool. The Cancer Council says investment in research help fund advancements in cancer prevention, screening and treatment, which have increased survival rates from 46% in the late 1980s to around 72% today.
1: Astronomers have discovered what they describe as the fastest star ever observed in our galaxy. The BBC's Paddy Maguire has the story.
3: The star, which is travelling at 25,000 kilometres a second, about 100,000 times faster than a commercial jet, is orbiting the supermassive black hole at the heart of the Milky Way. Scientists say its unusual proximity to that, rather than its speed, means they can use it as a probe to visualise how gravity is acting on space and time. Black holes, which lurk at the centre of almost every large galaxy, have a gravitational pull so strong not even light can escape. The researchers hope this star may reveal more about their enigmatic dominance in the universe.
1: Turning to sports, Socceroo Nishan Belupele is heading to Europe. The 25-year-old is transferring from Melbourne Victory to FC Ingolstadt in Germany.
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4: Darling listeners, good morning. Tis 7:35. Welcome to a delicious morning, goodest ones. And the weather has turned up. Apparently we are having weather. So may I say, buses between Lithgow to Mount Vic, as opposed to trains, the rest of the track really good. Traffic is terrific. Thank you so much for caring about each other upon the road. It's a dry road. However, we are in little speeding bullets and we are dashing here and there. So please, take care of each other on the road. Whether tis the fog has wintered, of course, a possibility of showers, darlings, and a dash of breeze, the Savi. So pretty nice, and welcome the day, however it is. If it's raining, celebrate that. If it's cold, put more clothes on. If it's hot, take some clothes off. celebrate each day for its uniqueness. Goodest ones. Good morning, good morning. And we have the lovely Roland here from Grace X, and he's got this, he's unique in that he is going into office situations and not just helping to repair those that are being mentally upset by those around them, but also teaching methods of how to deal with each other. Good morning, young man.
5: For having me, and really important message that you just wrapped up in here,
4: where that teaching them how to deal with
5: absolutely. So really important thing is prevent those injuries rather than try to cure them, because as I mentioned earlier, curing or returning to work unfortunately takes about on average 9 months, and only 40% of the injured people could return to work within a year. So that's a massive problem. Once you hit the rock bottom mentally, that's not something that you can ignore and just go back to work.
4: Well, you have to use that which is injured to repair itself, don't you? You have to use your mind to repair your mind.
5: Absolutely.
4: How tricky is that?
5: It is. And for the psychological injuries, what is the difference between the physical injuries? This is very rarely happening on one incident or one event. So that's always building up. That's why what we are focusing on is to actually detect those signs early before they develop those long-term illness conditions. Yes. And that's why it's so important to look after your people. So if you have any employees in your teams, regardless they are bricklayers or accountants, if you have at least one employee in your team, then based on the latest legislation, you as a managing director, or based on the legislation, it's called the PCBU, so the person who conduct business or undertaking, are personally liable for their employees.
4: But also just based on your caring for others, that important.
5: Absolutely. And we talked about the earlier on the business or the office scenario. I also would like to bring you another one, which is also unfortunately happening quite often, is people who are working in retail.
4: Yes.
5: They are obviously serving the community and serving people.
4: When you're saying retail, you're talking the lady at the takeaway counter, the lady at the checkout counter. Also, you're talking, I'm guessing now, the receptionist.
5: Absolutely. Whoever is facing with clients directly with the public, they are facing in their day-to-day job, unfortunately, awkward situations, or someone
4: emotions.
5: Someone is raising their voice.
4: Nasty
5: someone is
4: pasties.
5: Treating. Oh, you name it.
4: Yeah,
5: absolutely. And so what's happening is you as an employer, so you try to protect your team members.
4: Yes.
5: What can you do? So very often people think you need to have like a very expensive work health and safety systems in place or anything which is beyond your day-to-day routine. Now, I would challenge that, and let me just bring you one takeaway perhaps for this one
4: Please.
5: Hour. If you have a small shop, or if you work in a large food chain, supermarket, whatever it is, what you can do and what is really important is, first of all, you need to call it out to your clients on a sign on a wall saying if.
4: Care for it. For
5: first of all, care of your staff. The other thing is, which is needs to be clearly called out, if you don't respect the staff members, you will not be served today and you need to leave.
4: Lovely.
5: Now, why is it so
4: and
5: important?
4: And by the way, you can say that gently too.
5: Absolutely. So why is it so important to be visible in your shop? Because yes, that means if any of this incident is happening, then the manager or the shop assistant can step in,
4: yes,
5: and saying, dear client, here are the rules, yeah, yeah, and now, regardless of what you're doing, please leave the shop.
4: And reminding us to have a genuine respect for those that are, we've gone to them to buy something or to be helped. Thank you for being there.
5: Yes. And but you don't stop in here, because this is just one of the control. So what the other thing is, it costs you virtually nothing. End of the day, just have a 2 to 5 minutes conversation with your staff members and just ask a question. What was your toughest client today? And if they have a story, then please just write down one line into a piece of paper.
4: But also listen. Just having me as an employee to be able to tell my boss something that happened is really powerful for me.
5: Absolutely. And the main goal is that end of the day, you shouldn't carry that small injury within your mind
4: or to take it home.
5: Just leave it in the shop.
4: Yeah.
5: That's why it's so important to having this daily check-in, which, as I said, costs you nothing. Really important to write it down. Why I'm asking and why I'm advising you to write it down, because if you have a workers' compensation claim against your business and they are asking about the evidence, have you supported your team members or your employees sufficiently, you would say, I have a chat with them,
4: yeah,
5: but you didn't write down anything ever. If you have just one line on your paper with a date and with the story, that means you have evidences.
4: Oh, now, yeah. And goodest ones, employers out there, this is very powerful advice. Not only have you a record of listening and writing down, but you're caring at the same time too. And in a court of law, that stands out too.
5: Absolutely. So this is one of the rare occasion when actually the legal compliance is walking hand in hand with the being as a good human and looking after your employees.
4: A good human, yum-ho. And at our basic level, we all are. This is my question to you, goodest one, is the workplace must be changing all the time. And becoming, would you suggest, more difficult?
5: Difficult and easier, because the modern workplace is quite complex. In 10, 15, 20 years ago, you had a very well understood pattern that you followed in the workplace.
4: Yes.
5: And that pattern was relatively static. And,
4: but also more communication then between us all?
5: We actually worked in the same building, so there were no any isolation, for example, working remotely or even spending half of your day on online meetings, where actually you don't really have the happy old face-to-face, I would used to call as a kitchen conversation, when you just stepped out for a coffee or a tea and you can have a chat on things which were not necessarily related to work, or it's related to work, but you have a different aspect. So,
4: yes, it's a. I suggest to today, particularly when you're mentioning those in retail, is that for example, I'm the receptionist, or I'm the checkout lady or man, is dealing with a range of different nationalities and how they are, and dealing with an incredible range of emotions from those that I'm taking money from, etc. And a skill that the receptionist has to have, isn't it?
5: Absolutely. And you as an employer, you have an obligation to understand if there is any pattern, any recurring problems or it's not necessarily an individual. And this is the really important message. It is not an individual problem, it is a systemic problem. And if you understand the systemic pattern, then you can actually implement controls to manage it.
4: So I, as an employer, would it not be truly to my benefit and to my staff to have a gathering once a week, for example?
5: That would be my other recommendation. So you have this daily offload where actually you're collecting the information from your team members. So that gives you a very good and regular feedback from your team members.
4: And I like you saying team members. That's a really lovely, because you are a team. So go on.
5: And once a week, spend a 5 to 10 minutes when actually you put it into a whiteboard or a bigger piece of paper saying, this is what I have learned from all of you. Tell me, in your perspective, what would be the best thing to reduce? Because it seems like this is happening 3-4 times in the last week or the last month.
4: But you're also asking me to give you it's a view, and that's really respectful. You're asking me as an employee.
5: And it is actually now a legal obligation.
4: But also,
5: so which means you must consult with your employees. And if you don't have the evidence for that, you are also falling short in the legal compliance. It's beyond nice to have. It is now
4: necessary.
5: Necessary, yes.
4: And also, even as an employer, having this connection with my staff once a day and once a week, it's beneficial to me too, because I know exactly what's going on in amongst my staff.
5: Absolutely. And what you see is you are not serving customers 40 hours a week. So if you don't have that kind of feedback, you don't know if the world has changed, if the new generations have different communication style, or as you mentioned, for example, if the nationalities bringing new customs. Those things you need to understand, and you need to respond, and you don't need to react, you need to respond. That's
4: and
5: really
4: besides
5: important.
4: Which, as an employer, as you're saying, my business is going to run much more beautifully if there's that sort of communication amongst myself and my employees.
5: You spot on, Robin, and we just actually picked up one of the 16 psychosocial hazards, so more than happy to tell you more about it, because also those hazards are not standalone, so those are actually interrelated with each other.
4: Oh, it's been most delightful, goodest man, having you here. Employers, this is important but powerful knowledge, and as Roland's talking about it, that beautiful, if I may, the humanity of us all caring about each other. You've got staff coming to work what you think is for you, however, that's part of your tribe, that's part of your family in the scheme of everything, of joy, of laughter, of sharing, and whatever's taking place in their hearts too. And you're benefiting them in a powerful way of earning. However, there's a benefit back. Roland, I think you're talking about us caring.
5: Yes, so my message for you today would be, please look after yourself, and please look after your team members or your employees. Really important things, because this is how this world works, and I feel like that message was lost in translation in the last 20 odd years.
4: Oh yeah, to think back then, that there would be, you know, someone who came and listened or any of that sort of thing was just not even thought of. But this is not only important, but you're saying it's legislation these days too.
5: Yes, so other than nice to have, this is now a must thing as well. And as many of risk-related events in the workplace, you don't have a problem until you have a problem. Once an investigator attends in your site and starting to review, the investigator asks two questions, and those two questions are really important. What did you know? And what did you do based on what you knew?
4: We you need to return, young man. We have unfortunately run out of time. And I have many more questions too, because when you're talking about risk, you're talking about emotional risk too. Mm. Not, we tend to think of that as physical. So there's many more questions which we listeners have from you. Thank you for what you do, and the honour of having you in here and sharing your caring for both the employee and the employer. Most moving. The lovely Roland, he's from Grace X, and this is the work that he's doing out there in the field, looking after us and our hearts. Thank you, young man. Most wonderful.
5: Thank you so much.
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4: And let's talk about that. 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

0: Wow. That is, it comes off of Encyclopedia of Soul Music and Somewhere Over the Rainbow by Ohio Players. Not famously well known, I might add, but wow, what a voice. Weren't she fabulous? Or he, I'm unsure. And over the rainbow. The rainbow is all round us, I reckon. Especially little chappies when they smile and they look at you. I reckon the little chappies can see auras, you know, just naturally. They are born seeing auras. Darlings, good morningest. Tis the news, tis nearly upon us. Was that not interesting, having Roland talk about the obligations of the employer, should I say, now in legislation to care more about his staff and for the staff to be able to express themselves and to learn how to care for each other too in the workplace. How essential is that? We go to work to earn a unit of energy to survive, isn't it? Unit of energy, 'tis what it is, to pay rent and eat food and, you know, that. Care for each other in that too, because you're part of that team. There's a reason for you to be connected. Darlings, it is nearly 8 o'clock. Please send joy to each other. Send a joy to each other. To everybody. And shall return us shortly.
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3: Good morning, I'm Laura Devoy. The Foreign Minister will summon Israel's ambassador to Australia after the Israel Defence Forces decided not to pursue criminal proceedings against those responsible for strikes on aid workers in Gaza 2 years ago. Australian Zomi Frankham was among 7 World Central Kitchen workers killed in the strikes. Overnight, the IDF said it mistakenly believed the vehicles contained Hamas military operatives. In a statement, Penny Wong said Australia was outraged by the finding. She says she has directed Australia's ambassador to Israel to convey the government's views directly to Israel. The Commonwealth National Preventive Mechanism has raised concerns about the detention of children at Villawood Immigration Detention Centre. The NPM visited the facility in Sydney in March. In a statement, the Commonwealth Ombudsman says his key concerns include insufficient staffing, hazardous deterioration and disrepair of the built environment, and seemingly free movement of illicit substances. Ian Anderson says he was also worried about children's access to education and the impact of prolonged detention on their well-being. He has made 15 recommendations. The Australian Energy Regulator says growing wind, solar and battery supply helped ease pressure in the energy market. The latest electricity market performance report found wholesale prices fell across all national electricity market regions last year. It says new entry and more diverse ownership of generation is improving competition, but pressures remain at certain times of the day and in particular regions. The regulator's Jared Ball says batteries are increasingly shaping wholesale prices, but alone will not resolve every pressure in the market. A new program for children in youth detention centres aims to help them express themselves through song. The Hear Me Out Music Behind Bars program from the Australian Children's Music Foundation will be undertaking workshops to help children process their experiences by writing music. It begins next month at Cobham Youth Justice Centre in Western Sydney. Speaking to National Radio News, General Manager Francis Georgeson explains the benefits of music for those in youth detention.
4: Through the power of songwriting and putting words on the paper, through that, we believe that they're able to work through some of the issues that they've got and the life that they've had, and be able to look at that from in a different way, and then that could hopefully provide a pathway through to a better life for them.
3: Chinese state media says a space startup company has successfully recovered the first stage of a reusable rocket on land for the first time. The rocket was launched on Wednesday morning. Its booster then made a controlled descent to a landing site. The BBC's Enbarasin Ithirajan has more details.
5: State media described the recovery as a major breakthrough in China's reusable rocket technology. Landspace now joins Elon Musk's SpaceX and Jeff Bezos's Blue Origin as the only private companies to have landed an orbital-class booster. Space experts say the ability to return, recover and reuse a booster is crucial to reduce costs and make it easier to put satellites into orbit.
3: Turning to sport, in tennis, Nick Kyrgios has been provisionally suspended after testing positive to cocaine at an ATP event in Spain in June. In a statement on social media, Kyrgios said he made a mistake and took full responsibility for it. Cocaine is banned in competition under the tennis anti-doping program, and provisional suspensions are mandatory for positive tests.
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0: Goodest ones. Traffic tis terrific, trains tis a chug-a-luggin, buses between Liscow and Mount Vic until the 22nd, and it is the 20th today. Weather, just beautiful. High chance of showers in the south, slight chance anywhere else, possible thunderstorm in the west, and a dash of breeze. Darlings, do stay tuned. Have the Blackheath Theatre mob coming on.

0: Greatest ones off Encyclopedia of Soul Music. That was Rose Royce, Car Wash, it's called. Interesting, you may not have heard of them, but it's a genre of music, isn't it? The soul music. And, you know, if I may say so, there's a lot of soul in theatre and the expression of it. And we have the lovely Peter from the Blackheath Theatre with us right this very minute. Most wonderful to have you, goodest one.
1: Thank you, Robin. Lovely to be here.
0: And isn't there a lot of soul in expression in the art of acting?
1: Absolutely. And, you know, it's something that I've done for my whole life. And now I live up here in the Blue Mountains. I'm really enjoying directing plays. And Laura up here.
0: And in the directing of plays, it is an incredible art, isn't it, since you're caring about how the words, whether they're right, how they're expressed, and where everybody is on the stage.
1: Well, yes, but in the play that I'm doing at the moment, it's called Cultural Exchange. It's a comedy. There are only two actors, and it's a really fun story. They meet at a convention in Las Vegas, an Australian girl and a Spanish bloke.
0: Oh.
1: They have this crazy relationship. I won't go into the details because it has a really surprise ending.
0: Excellent. But you're talking about, when you're talking about a relationship, you're talking about fire, you're talking about tears, joy.
1: Yeah. Yes, and a lot of laughs as well.
0: Oh, yeah. As a director, as you're watching the play, as you're preparing for the play to come to an audience, how important is it for you to know that you're reaching the audience in every way?
1: It's really important. And the play that I did prior to this one was a tragedy called The Shifting Heart, about an Italian family trying to assimilate into Australia in 1950. And this one, yeah, so it was close to my heart being Italian as well.
0: Yes.
1: And it went wonderfully. This one is just a laugh a minute. And the two actors that we've got are not only physically gorgeous, but they're really funny. So, they're doing a wonderful job and bringing a lot of their own really interesting personalities onto the stage.
0: That too. And so how long does a play go for? I know that's difficult, but generally speaking, how long is a play?
1: Generally a play is long.
0: As in an hour?
1: Yeah, yeah. We're doing short plays, so ours only last 10 to 15 minutes, so we've really got to capture the audience in the time that we have.
0: What a skill.
1: Yeah, it's fun. Oh, it's really fun.
0: Yeah, and the skill of the actors too, to be capturing the audience, telling the story, having extraordinary ends.
1: Yeah.
0: And you as a director, as you're, how many times are the plays being played?
1: Golly, I can't remember. Brian Jimmy's going to be furious with me because I'm vague about it. But we're doing five shows.
0: Yes.
1: And so
0: each audience must have it be different.
1: They are.
0: Wow.
1: We have a really strong community up here that support the Blackheath Theatre Company, which is exciting. You know, we're very lucky in that respect to have people that always come to our shows and support us 100%.
0: But with live plays and I'm, you know, live, there's this incredible awareness of the audience to the stage and stage to the audience and that the responses. And so you as a director, in the beginning of all that, must have an incredibly a deep perception.
1: Well, we do. Yes, I think we all have a vision of how we want our plays to go, and I couldn't be more thrilled than I am with my two actors. I think they're going to do a really good job. So yeah, it's when I read it, I laughed my head off because I thought it was wonderful. A guy called Neil Morrison wrote it, and I just thought it's so not like The Shifting Heart, which was very sad.
0: Yeah.
1: This is great fun.
0: Yeah, and of course, live theatre again. It's so essential that you you work with the emotions of the audience, isn't it?
1: Oh, absolutely. Yeah, yeah. Well, people came out of the Shifting Heart in tears because it was a very brilliant play.
0: Yes.
1: I think they're going to come out with a big smile on their face when they see this one.
0: Oh, yummo. And your background, have you always been involved in theatre?
1: Pretty much. My parents, Enzo Tupano and Peggy Mortimer, had their own TV show for a very long time.
0: Say the names again.
1: Oh, Enzo Tupano was my dad.
0: Okay.
1: Peggy Mortimer was my mum, and they were very talented musicians and entertainers. My brothers and I used to get up and watch them on TV every morning. We thought they just lived in a box because we had.
0: How beautiful.
1: Anyway, so I've grown up around show business. That's been my entire existence and my life. And, you know, I married people in show business. Most of my friends are in show business. But I've also got some very great, wonderful friends up here in the mountains. So I'm kind of glad I live here.
0: Yes, and the Blue Mountains, we are fortunate to have writers, fortunate to have actors, fortunate to have directors up here bringing this to us.
1: It's exciting, isn't it, Robin? It's really good.
0: I think it's just really important too, because what you're doing is you're engaging those who get up and do the acting, and us as an audience too, and how powerful that is to bring daily experiences to us.
1: Yeah, I really hope so. Whereabouts are you in the mountains?
0: We're in Katoomba.
1: Are you in Katoomba? Are you nearby?
0: Yes.
1: Yeah.
0: Yes.
1: Lovely.
0: Yeah. And so previous to these two, how long have you been connected to the Blackheath Theatre?
1: Well, when I first came up here, I was connected to it. I was in a couple of plays. I thought they were doing terrific work, and I just wanted to stay connected. And now I'm on the other side. And I also love being busy because, you know, I'm retired pretty much now.
0: Yes.
1: But I'm doing what I really enjoy, which is still being involved.
0: But may I say, no, you're not retired. You're just doing something else.
1: Yeah, I'm doing something else.
0: Yeah, and you're doing something that brings joy to the community, and that's really powerful.
1: Oh, that's lovely. Thank you.
0: Darling, and so when you stepped from the stage into the role as a director, was that a big leap? Was there a lot to learn?
1: There was a lot to learn, but I've had, it's been very exciting because I've learned from other people.
0: Yes.
1: For example, the man that worked on The Shifting Heart, Bent Thomas is his name. He's a wonderful director, and he's done heaps and heaps of work. And, of course, Sabina and Myra before that, they were directing. And, yes, it's been a wonderful journey. And, there's some terrific people up here doing terrific things.
0: And so I'm thinking Colin Semler, for example, who's on Radio 89.1, which is what we're on now. And Vent, you're getting the best of sharing of knowledge.
1: Absolutely. Yes, I'm going to do a radio play soon, which I'm really looking forward to, at the Carrington.
0: Aha, go on.
1: Yeah, so I can't sort of give all the details at the moment, but it's going to be August, September.
0: Okay.
1: Really looking forward to that. Come and see it.
0: And so with these plays that you're playing, is that five plays in one night?
1: Oh, no. It's over a week. Yeah.
0: Well, I thought you said they were short plays.
1: They are short. Oh, yes, there are five plays in one night. I know what you mean, yes.
0: Yes.
1: That's for, over a week, a little over a week.
0: And
1: a week
0: so
1: ago.
0: with the five plays of a night, you're choosing different emotions with each play. Is that fair to say?
1: Well, yes. There are the other directors as well of the other plays. Some are comedies, some are not. You know, they all have a different energy to them.
0: Yeah. And what's wonderful too with the Blackheath Theatre is that you're giving people of different ages an opportunity to express themselves as actors, as learning how to act, as backstage. Props, yeah. Costume.
1: Yep, we've got a wonderful backstage crew. They're really, really, really switched on and very, very good at what they do. The actors are incredibly committed. Yeah. You know, we're working very hard. We often have to work around each other because people have jobs, you know, in their day-to-day. But all in all, I think it's, you know, it's a successful company and it's going to do really well.
0: And so in every case, be it costume, be it props, be it acting, it's all volunteer?
1: Absolutely.
0: Wow.
1: Yeah, it's great. It's
0: Isn't
1: exciting.
0: That wonderful?
1: It really is.
0: And the commitment that those that are in the show one way or the other, the commitment they all bring to bringing us as an audience interest, joy, fun, laughter, tears.
1: All of the above.
0: All of the above. That should be the name of a play.
1: All of the above. Yes. Yes, you can be in it.
0: I'd be delighted. You probably wouldn't get me off stage. You'd have to be using the hook, you know.
1: Oh, get the hook.
0: To tear me off of front stage. And so when you're deciding which plays to run, and you're fairly regular, the Blackheath Theatre is very regular in putting plays on, is it a committee that makes that decision? Do you all gather together?
1: Ultimately, yes, it's a committee that makes the decision. I just loved the look of this one and couldn't wait to do it. And, I got to meet Neil Morrison, the writer. We had lots of sort of fun discussions about it. And,
0: yes.
1: You know, it's also very important to serve the writer of the play.
0: Say that again.
1: It's very important to serve the writer of the play.
0: What do you mean by that?
1: Well, to make sure that all the points he wants to get across.
0: Oh.
1: So, and that's what we've done. So it's got a crazy ending that we've just come up with.
0: Ooh.
1: That I'm
0: a secret.
1: Yeah, you know, it's also very important to serve the writer of the play. It's very important to serve the writer of the play.
0: What do you mean by that?
1: Well, to make sure that all the points he wants to get across.
0: Oh.
1: So, and that's what we

0: to touch us as the audience?
1: Yes, absolutely. That's what we're here for, to touch the audience and to move them and to make them cry or laugh.
0: Yeah. And by the way, with that, with these plays on stage for us, when we go away, we go away with a new view.
1: Mm-hmm. Yes, quite right. And, that's what we hope. That's what we strive.
0: Yeah, and so with the 5 days, or is it all evening?
1: Two matinees and two matinees.
0: Okay, yes. That would be the Saturday and the Sunday?
1: Mm-hmm. Yeah, it's two shows each of those days.
0: Okay. And with every, are you as a director, you're at every one of them also?
1: Oh, yeah, I'll be there.
0: Yeah, whether we like it or not.
1: Yes, guys. Yeah, I'll be there.
0: Watching closely, making sure that that everything on the stage, and like I was saying, it must be so much involved in you being aware of all the time.
1: Yes, emotionally, yes, it is like that. And sometimes they'll just do something that, a direction that I didn't give them, that will make me laugh my head off.
0: Oh. How wonderful.
1: I know, they're very, very good. They're really
0: with the acting,
1: people.
0: As an actor, there's a spontaneousness that's really necessary too, is what you're saying.
1: Oh, absolutely. I love people to ad lib. I love it.
0: Yeah.
1: Oh, let's go with that. Yeah.
0: Because you're in character, and so quite often if you're deeply in that, you're going to respond as that character, aren't you?
1: Yes, and they do, and they can.
0: Sometimes do they do things that you don't like?
1: No, not usually. Not my two at the moment. No, they're just going from strength to strength.
0: Oh.
1: And I'm so lucky to have landed with these two people. They're wonderful.
0: Again, their names?
1: Sinead is the lady, Sinead Brennan, and Will Sands, Sande, he's the Spanish man.
0: Oh.
1: And Sinead's gorgeous. They both are.
0: But just, having a Spanish gentleman, immediately the connotation of lovely emotion.
1: Absolutely. And they're both excellent at comedy. I've really landed with two little gems.
0: And so comedy is a real skill.
1: It really is. Absolutely. 100%.
0: Because you're doing it every night, mm-hmm. and you still have to feel the joy of it.
1: Yeah. I mean, it's exciting, and I've done a comedy before. As I said, the shifting art was terribly sad. A young man dies in the play, the son of the family. Anyway, I won't go down that road. But that was very successful too. But this has just been a leap into the unknown for me. I've never directed comedy
0: before.
1: I'm having a ball.
0: and learning.
1: Yeah, every time. Yeah. Yes.
0: And Blackheath, it's such a good little town and so supportive.
1: They are. We have wonderful audiences. I love it up here. It's great. I can't imagine going back to living in town again. So I'm in Mount Vic, which I absolutely love.
0: Yes. And your actors and your audiences, they come from far afield, like Katoomba, for example.
1: Oh, yeah, some people. There are a number of people from Blackheath. And some of our crew, live right down the end of the mountain and they drive up all the time.
0: Oh.
1: But there's tremendous commitment and care.
0: And with each play, for you and for your actors and for those that are supporting the stage itself, and they're really important, how long is it that you are training, that you are doing rehearsals? What period?
1: Months, because people have day jobs. So we rehearse here at my place. We rehearse in the Phillips Hall, which is where we're ultimately going to be doing the shows. Phillips Hall. Yep.
0: And so at your place, we're still standing around and we're still reading scripts and remembering scripts and...
1: Oh, yeah, but the scripts are down now, so they're just, walking through it and, well, they're not walking through it, I mean, they're playing it.
0: Yes.
1: They

0: as I said, they bring something new and exciting every time they walk through the door. So let's go. Come on, guys. Yeah.
1: And isn't that interesting too, that it's the same play and the same words, but always there's a different nuance.
0: Yes, quite right. Quite right. Yeah. I'd love to tell you the ending, but I can't.
1: No. No, keep
0: it's
1: us
0: really
1: in,
0: good.
1: Keep us in suspenders.
0: Absolutely.
1: Thank you so much for coming on and sharing at the Blackheath Theatre. May it continue.
0: Thank you, Tal. Thank you.
1: Forevermore.
0: Absolutely.
1: And also those that are committed, those that are, and I'm thinking also deeply of those that don't often get recognised in the back room.
0: Oh, absolutely. Yes, they're the backbone of
1: They're crucial too. Do you ever find that one that's been doing, for example, costume, wants to become an actress or an actor?
0: Not usually. People want to do, their specific thing. So, no, not so far. Maybe it'll happen in the future.
1: Yeah. We have a gentleman up here called Kalani, and he writes some film scripts, and he's put together a group called Mountain of Youth.
0: And wonderful.
1: And it's young'uns out of Katoomba High School that are just getting ready to leave high school, and he invites them to join the professional filmmakers, costume makers, makeup artists, for them to come and stand and be with whoever they think they might be interested in being when they leave school.
0: Well, that's very exciting.
1: Yes, I'm thinking they should be, maybe something like that could happen at the Blackheath Theatre.
0: Yeah, why not? I think, we've got to encourage youngsters up here because, everybody, I don't know, I'm guessing a lot of people finish school and go to live in Sydney or go somewhere else or, if we can just keep them in the mountains and we probably have a wonderful turnover of youngsters that are really talented.
1: But also with theatre, not just, we're talking the young'uns, but any age really, that opportunity to step out of yourself and just express a different way, isn't it?
0: Yeah.
1: And to see your costume, for example, to be on stage or for you to be doing something, how rewarding.
0: It is. It really is, yeah.
1: On a personal level.
0: Definitely, definitely. And if everybody gets along well too, it's an enormous bonus.
1: Oh, absolutely. Yep. In fact, that would be really important with theatre, live theatre, would it not?
0: Yeah, it really is. It helps. Yes, I have been in some companies where everybody didn't get on.
1: But it would mean that your theatre wouldn't be as brilliant?
0: Possibly. That they're always sort of, when I was working in professional theatre, I did work in England and also in Sydney. But you have your occasional, either you fall in love with somebody.
1: Yes, of course.
0: You have somebody in the company that just doesn't quite work for you and you don't work for them. And so you don't talk to each other too often.
1: Other than on stage.
0: Other than on stage, exactly. Exactly, yeah.
1: And so back to the stage show that Blackheath Theatre is putting on. Give me the dates, please.
0: Oh, I'm sorry, I don't have them in front. Wait a minute. We have opening night for us. It's on. Sorry, I'm just look. Brian's going to kill me.
1: And while you are looking that up, may I, on behalf of all of us, thank you and your mob as volunteers with such incredible commitment, bringing such, important, vital energy to the Blue Mountains because it's live, because we get to make costumes, because we learn about setting it up and being directors, etc., that you're all volunteers. How wonderful that is.
0: And it's wonderful for us too, you know. It's great. It gives us a purpose in life, and, you know, it's just, yeah, something that we really enjoy.
1: Yeah.
0: Okay, dates. Thursday the 27th is opening night at Phillips Hall, 7:30 p.m. Friday the 28th, 7:30 p.m. again. Saturday we have a matinee at 2 o'clock. Saturday the 29th, matinee at 2 o'clock and a night show at 7:30 p.m. And then Sunday we have a 2 p.m. on the 30th of August, and that's our final day.
1: Yeah. Please do thank all of those on behalf of us. Please do thank them for the genuine caring and commitment that they give to bring really, I must say, important work to us all, whether it's a comedy or whether it's sadness. You're bringing us such an... Your voice is really important.
0: Thanks, Robin. That's lovely of you.
1: A most wonderful young lady. Petta, she's from the Blackheath Theatre, all volunteers bringing, I want to say, really in a way, healing work to us all, that we can go for, you know, 2 or 3 hours and just let ourselves go and wander in amongst the lovely potency of the theatre, and as you say, the exciting or unexpected outcomes. How wonderful that is.
0: Thank you. Thank you so much. Lovely to talk to you.
1: Also, and dance on. Thank you so much.
0: Oh, you're welcome.
1: Bye-bye.
0: Bye-bye.
1: Wow. It makes me want to be part of theatre in some way. And, you know, if you've got young'uns who are keen, it's really good for them to be hovering around those who are doing, isn't it? And for them to get a taste. Or you might be a young'un of 45, darlings, and wanting to express yourself more clearly, or not clearly, more interestingly, for example. Pop your head in the door of Blackheath Theatre or other theatres going on in the area, and, you know, see what's going on. Tis 89.1, tis Radio Blue Mountains. Most delightful to have your company. Tis 25 to 9. Darlings, good morning.

0: I know, I play that song, Percy Sledge. I think it's a very beautiful song. Morning, darlings. Nearly 22 or 9, the lovely wizard coming up shortly. Oops, just at the mention of his name, I suspect he tis at the door. Ah, it's the wizard. He's just turned up this very moment I mentioned his name.
1: Yeah, no. Heel.
0: What a dash of fortunate for us. Oh, well, darlings, do stay tuned. Shall be back playing a touch of music.

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4: Darlings, you can hear the wizard in the background there. He's just waving a few spells, is what I suggest.
5: Really? Am I really?
4: And the cackle, that naughty wizardy cackle.
5: Yeah, as I stick the pin into another doll. Oh, God, it's all go here.
4: If I may say so, I just played Rufus Thomas walking the dog, and a t'other's Sister Sledge, isn't that? Remember them? And Percy. It's off the Encyclopedia of Soul Music. And also a dash of greatest hits.
5: Ooh.
4: Aretha Franklin. And let us have a touch of the fabulous Ry Cooder. Did you like him, Sir Wizard? Wasn't he good?
5: Oh, I just found a Velvet Underground file.
4: Oh, oh, oh. Dun, dun, dun, dun.
5: Oh, my God.
4: 1 minute.

0: Darlings, tis 9 o'clock, tis the news upon us. 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
3: Good morning, I'm Laura Devoy. The foreign minister says it's especially insulting Israel announced its decision not to pursue criminal proceedings against those responsible for a deadly strike on aid workers on World Humanitarian Day. Australian Zomi Frankham was among the 7 World Central Kitchen workers killed in the strike in Gaza in 2024. Overnight, the Israel Defence Forces said it mistakenly believed the vehicles contained Hamas military operatives, but found the decisions of the commanders did not raise reasonable suspicion of criminal misconduct. In a statement, Penny Wong says the government is outraged and she has summoned Israel's ambassador. eSafety says it has secured a court-enforceable undertaking from Roblox to do more to protect children from grooming and sexual exploitation. The online safety regulator says it identified gaps in Roblox's safety systems earlier this year, which allowed adults to send connection requests to children and had no option to restrict visibility of children's profiles and biographies. eSafety says while Roblox believes it is meeting its obligations under the Online Safety Act, it has committed to some changes. Commissioner Julie Inman-Grant told the ABC Roblox has 3 months to make those changes.
4: That's when we can take them to court. And these are subject to fines under our standards of up to $100 million. Obviously, a court-enforced one. I don't think we'll get there. Mm-hmm. I do want to say that our dialogue with Roblox has been constructive.
3: The federal government's gambling reforms have passed the parliament with the support of the coalition. Debate in the Senate began after 5 p.m. yesterday, with a vote occurring after 9. The legislation passed without amendments. It will see gambling advertisements on television limited to 3 per hour between 5 a.m. and 8:30 p.m. and an opt-out register for online ads. Victoria's Premier is expected to call a royal commission into the construction sector today. The state's cabinet will approve the terms of reference at a meeting this morning. Staying in Victoria, doctors at several major hospitals will walk off the job for 4 hours this afternoon. The Victorian branch of the Australian Medical Association says after months of negotiations, the state government still has not made an acceptable offer that properly recognises the work and contribution of public hospital doctors. Emergency department doctors and those in other critical services will not take part in the strike. British media is reporting the Duke and Duchess of Sussex are moving back to the UK. Prince Harry and Meghan left the UK in early 2020 after stepping back from royal duties. They lived in Canada for a short time before settling in the US state of California. Reports suggest they'll make the move back this month, with their children set to start at a British school in September. Australians are being encouraged to support life-saving cancer research. David Wilson reports.
5: Today marks the 40th Daffodil Day. Run by the Cancer Council, the event sees Australians don yellow daffodils as a symbol of hope, resilience and progress. It also raises money for vital cancer research, support services and patient care. Events are being held across the country and more than 9,000 people are set to participate in the Daffodil Dip, that is going for an early morning swim at the beach or in a pool. The Cancer Council says investment in research helped fund advancements in cancer prevention, screening and treatment, which have increased survival rates from 46% in the late 1980s to around 72% today.
3: Turning to sport, Socceroo Nishan Volupele is heading to Europe. The 25-year-old is transferring from Melbourne Victory to FC Ingolstadt in Germany.
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0: And may I say, Scenic World, thank you so much for sponsoring I Am the Wizard, and thank you so much for caring about community and supporting various community events, etc. Thank you, Scenic World, for that. And good morning, Sir Wizard. How art thou?
9: I'm okay. A bit sore and sorry.
0: Yeah. A bit chopping wood sore.
9: Well, digging it out from under the house was the first killer.
0: Yeah.
9: Because I had to move things under the house, and then I had to rearrange things because I could have a few other things apart from wood under there.
0: Really?
9: Yeah, and so concert. Oh, really? Oh, yeah. Oh,
0: but you know what? It's all good stuff.
9: Oh, the wood. Oh, well, yeah.
0: Yeah.
9: It was interesting. Was interesting in two things: going through the wood,
0: and seeing what you had under there too.
9: Yeah, and seeing what I had there. Oh. So the wood side, I found some juniper trunks, juniper trunks.
0: Did that give off a lovely smell when you cook it? When you burn it?
9: Burn it? Well, it's a beautiful purple wood.
0: Oh.
9: So, yeah, I don't have a lot of it, but there's probably about a 4-inch circle in some of the logs.
0: And so would that be used as a frame for pictures?
9: It's going to be used, and this is a top secret.
0: Yeah.
9: Now, we're not telling anyone this, no. But I'm going to turn it into little small. These days, you see, when you have a cheese platter, you have someone around and you have a cheese platter.
0: Yes.
9: The coal special camembert sitting in the middle of a monstrous cheese platter is a slightly underdone, if you can imagine. And then it's tacked with plastic wrapped cheese slices on the side. Well, it doesn't depict the grandeur of the of spreads of latter of earlier years.
0: And so you're suggesting you're going to make a cheese
9: individual, like a little thing, a little board. Imagine it'll be about 4 inches wide and about 6 inches long.
0: Oh, to enhance the beautifulness of the cheese.
9: And a nice sized slice of purple wood.
0: Yeah.
9: And then I'm going to cut it thin. So it's about 5 mil.
0: And does it have a beautiful scent to it, an aroma?
9: It does, but when you oil it, that tends to take that away. It's more the beautiful purple of it.
0: Yeah.
9: And so basically you come out with your coals, house camembert, on a beautiful Japanese serving platter. And, you know, talk about dressing mutton up as lamb.
0: Young man, this morning we have been discussing a very interesting topic, have we not?
9: Yeah, we've been muttering around it because I'm talking about, you know, how you've got to really push and save money. And to save money, it's a difficult thing.
0: Or to use it intelligently.
9: Well, you see, we're given, in our modern society, we're given to the fact that I'll just work a little harder and I'll get someone in to do the garden. Or I'll just work a little bit harder and I'll take my laundry to the laundromat. And we've got into that feeling because...
0: Or instead of cooking of an evening, I'll go and buy.
9: Or have it delivered. Now, all that costs you money.
0: Oh, and so you're suggesting, and I think you're right, that we're not managing... It's not that we're not earning enough, it's that we're not managing the money intelligently enough.
9: Well, that's true. Now, I'll give you an example. I've watched this happening in a certain store in Blackheath, and that certain store has fancy meals, you know, sort of
0: like deli,
9: packaged up and ready to serve, and so consequently, people are coming up and they're possibly staying at a Airbnb or maybe even a motel room, and they go down the road and they buy one of these meals. And okay, so it costs them, say, $12 for each for a meal.
0: Oh, that's cheap, isn't it?
9: Yeah, and then they get a bottle of wine, and then they go back to the Airbnb, and that saved them. So that's around about, say, $35, maybe a bit more. And that's not even the main course at a restaurant, is it?
0: Exactly.
9: And then there's the cost of the petrol to put in the car to come away, and the cost of the,
0: I'm wanting to say this, not necessarily talking about those that have come to visit the mountains, but anyone who's out there just living life is we've become somehow captured by earning money, but I'm wanting to suggest we're not involved enough in our home lives to go home. My dad used to chop the veggies.
9: Yep.
0: Mum used to make the soup. Yep. That soup would last us 2 or 3 days.
9: Yep.
0: So there's I don't have any lovely money, but what I want to say is I live craftily well.
9: Well, it is possible. It is very possible to live craftily, and as I said, when we travel to travel, if we've got to have a hotel room because I'm totally stuffed from driving all day, we have a hotel room. But we go to the Woolies in particular, and then we buy a half a chicken and some salad and some bread and there's dinner. And
0: but at home, what's wrong with popping a chicken into the oven?
9: Yeah, or a slow cooker.
0: Using that chicken for
9: while
0: the
9: you're
0: kids.
9: Doing the garden, this meal's being cooked.
0: And using the rest of the chicken to make the kids' lunches tomorrow morning instead of sending them to school with money to buy lunch, for example.
9: Yep, and I have another thing I do as well.
0: Is it the skillfulness of?
9: Yeah, it's 5 o'clock. It's about 4:30 in the afternoon, and Murray's mind turns to other things. And so basically, I get my bottle of beer. And then I'm watching TV, and then the fire is alight because I use a fuel stove with scavenged wood.
0: Yes, which you chop.
9: Which I cut up.
0: Yes.
9: Just about killed me this week, but it's all right. But the bottom line is I have a bottle of beer. I have the TV on watching something because there's the Murdoch Files. It's a drama piece set in Canada, and it's a very interesting
0: show.
9: Go
0: on with our plot, young man.
9: Yeah, so I then have a slow cooked meal on the stove because I wang that together and it's cooking, and then I have one pot because I don't like washing up, and so that's a stew with potatoes, meat, or beans, or whatever you want. And then that's cooking. I've got the TV going. And then it's my pottery time. And so what I do is I get my bit of clay out and I only make 25 pieces or maybe even 12 pieces a night. And so what I'm doing at the moment with pottery is, because I've got really wrinkly hands, I've discovered that if you start squeezing your pot into your hand, you get the indentations or the wrinkles coming into your clay, and it's this organic shape. So I'm making up to, say, 25 of those a night, or 12 drinking vessels, and that's a nice little nest egg for the day.
0: But, young man, we were talking about economy.
9: Yeah,
0: and the other part of that is too is, and I think you're saying it in a roundabout way too is, also in amongst this us saying that we can't afford to live and how expensive it is that capacity, for example, on weekends to turn all of the screens off and go out into the bush and go
9: hunting for wood.
0: But going for a walk,
9: yep.
0: and then coming home to the lovely soup that you've cooked, and you don't have to be a genius to cook a soup or a stew.
9: There's another very
0: isn't it?
9: Good...
0: So you're saving... Yeah. It's this method of using your lovely money more intelligently.
9: Well, the easiest way to get around that for anyone is they say do a budget. But a budget doesn't really tell you about your spending. So what you put in your purse or your pocket is your pen, and then every time you buy something,
0: keep a list.
9: You keep a list. Now, I go to the IGA or the BP in Blackheath for my coffee. It's good coffee. But the good thing is you buy a cup of coffee and it costs you $5, as you do, same thing here. But you get your coffee card and you get a dollar off. So that's a $4.50 coffee. You see what I mean? So
0: yeah, yeah, but why don't you go home and make your own coffee?
9: Well, I don't have instant coffee.
0: But I'm not talking about you. We're talking about how people manage the money that they earn. And again, there's another, you know, instead of spending $20 on four coffees to take home, go home and make your own coffee.
9: Well, if there is a quick trick with that. You know those old espresso, Italian espresso coffee machines that have got like a little percolator? And if you get one of them and you put your coffee in and you make it, and then you just warm your milk up in the microwave and you pour it over your coffee, you've got a flat white.
0: Yeah.
9: and the people... the people that do the comparison tests of pod machines and coffee machines, home coffee machines, and even some coffee from restaurants or cafes, and they say that if you really work on your flavour, your home coffee is equal to any coffee machine.
0: Oh, yeah. And also what we're talking about is... home being a community, and so that actually you cooking a meal at home, involve your kids and start teaching them ways of living that they might not have experienced before, for example, or learning how to repair the toaster instead of chucking it in the bin and immediately going out and buying another. Or my mum taught me how to darn socks, for example. Or knitting, or getting a sewing machine out and doing some things at home that make a lovely,
9: extend the life
0: home.
9: Or create it. Yeah. Yeah. And the other thing too is...
0: creativeness, that's right. Yeah.
9: And the other thing is, because of the fire, we get people, 4 o'clock is like drop-in time, so 4:30, and people, they know I'm home, they know things are happening, and they can just come there. And the fire's on. They can
0: have a
9: cup of tea, and then they can we can all sit round chatting.
0: Yeah, and make a scone.
9: Yeah.
0: Are we saying that the skills of home living are disappearing? The skills of cooking.
9: It seems to be people. You know, once you say I'm going to work a bit harder to get something else, and that's it. All of a sudden. It's you're a slave to your demands, whereas if you simply say, oh well, I'm just going to go out this week and I'm going to cut myself a trailer load of firewood, and that's going to save me $300.
0: Thank you very much.
9: Right,
0: that's
9: and I'm going to have an afternoon mowing the lawn and weeding, and that's going to save me $40 an hour.
0: Thank you.
9: And then I'm going to.
0: Cook some meals instead of buy them, for example.
9: Or slap the washing in the washing machine instead of dropping it at the laundromat.
0: Yeah, or making your coffee at home. You know, you're talking about in that week that you've just mentioned, incredible savings.
9: Yeah, and even the if you go and get a schooner, so by the time they put the head on a schooner, it's roughly... Almost two schooners to a long neck, right? So a long neck costs you, if you shop around at I drink Cooper's, because I figure I can have Coopers at $7 a bottle. So, two schooners at the pub is around about $10 to $12 a schooner. That's $24. One long neck of beer, if you buy it in a three-pack, is $7.
0: Yeah, but you want to go to the pub and gather with your community too.
9: Ah, but if your community's visiting you...
0: invite them home.
9: If they drop in and there's a little drinky-poo and a chat...
0: And some good music that you can play. Young man, play some music for us.
9: Righto. I'm going to play you... I'm going to play you Dirty Harry. And it's from Gorillaz. Here we go. Okay. Should be coming up now.
0: How nice.

0: say?
1: Off air, we were just, I was realising an important notion that the wizard's talking about here in terms of us managing our weekly finances, which is the reason why we go to work. What he's suggesting is, instead of looking at your bill and saying, gee, that's a lot, every day make a point of listing the money that you spend every day and having a look at that over a month. And you might be surprised where your lovely money's going, but also that you will be able to see where you might be able to easily save quite serious money. For example, you were mentioning mowing your own lawn, for example. And the saving, etc., or making your coffee at home, or inviting your friends home to have a beer.
0: Well, let's just look at two things. Everyone usually has a little drinky, and everyone has a coffee. So if you get a coffee, one coffee a day is around about $5.50, right?
1: Yeah.
0: I have one beer a day, and I get that for $7, right? Okay, so that's $12.50, right?
1: By seven.
0: Then.
1: Seven.
0: $12.50 by seven.
1: Is 80-something, isn't it?
0: Yeah, 80-something, yep. So all of a sudden, that's 80-something for the week, isn't it?
1: Yeah.
0: However.
1: Hang on. That's, say, $12 by seven.
0: Yeah.
1: That's $84
0: a month. $84.50.
1: Yeah.
0: Okay, right.
1: Wow.
0: Okay. Now if you took that a bit differently, you bought a kilo of good coffee, which is going to last you possibly 3 weeks to 4 weeks, right? One cup a day. So that's $32. And then you bought yourself a long neck of beer, a carton of beer, and that's $70. And let's say that's going to leave, that's 15. Right, so I've just extended my expenses with a carton of 12 days, and I'm going to say I'm going to use half a kilo of coffee. Right, so that's five, and that's $85 for 2 weeks.
1: Yeah.
0: See? Yeah. And all of a sudden, all I did, I didn't change.

0: change anything. And I just changed how I did it. Yeah. And that's what you've got to think. And it's the same thing when you go shopping. You find out when the specials are marked down and you buy, sometimes you might walk in, you might buy five packs of meat. You might spend $25, $30, but you saved just, it would have been $100 if you bought it
1: at full price. One of my methods, being upon the pension, etc., one of my methods was to eat less meat, for example.
0: Yep.
1: Immediately, there was a saving that I could benefit from straight away.
0: A can of beans.
1: To buy cheaper wine.
0: Yep.
1: For example.
0: Cheaper wine.
1: And still enjoy.
0: Yep.
1: To get the flask of wine. Not flask, the
0: cask.
1: The cask of wine. Instead of the bottle, and the saving, it made a big difference to.
0: Yep, and it does. And the but the cutting meat out, like you can have lentils
1: or less.
0: You can have beans. Yeah. You can have
1: and taste yummy.
0: And there's another what they call additives now, and it's what they take protein-rich vegetables, and a lot of them will turn it into a powder, and that means you can put that into your stew. So even if you have a veggie stew, you can have a high-protein veggie
1: and
0: stew.
1: And by the way, a garden, a veggie garden, I reckon there should be a law in Australia where every house, the toilet in every house, there has to be a door. Where you sit on the loo, there should be a door that opens up and you can see your garden.
0: And the snakes come in.
1: And have a chat to the veggies and see the sky. Garden, you know, doesn't have to be complicated. It could just be all your herbs, for example, in a
0: pot.
1: In pots on your kitchen.
0: Or a fruit tree. Or a lemon tree. Or a bloody... I'll tell you a good tree to get as well. And it's a kumquat tree. And when you eat a kumquat, you get the kumquat and you roll it in your hands for about 30 seconds. And what it does is it takes all the oil out of the skin and you can eat the skin and all. It's beautiful. But you get into this. Growing things is a really good thing.
1: And reminds you of the seasons and reminds you of, just having an awareness.
0: And the other thing, another thing too, if you get a bunch of you together and you've got a car, go to Flemington Market on a Friday, and it's a big, it's in one of the sheds there, it's a big market. And you sort of have a meeting and you buy bulk, so you might buy a box or something. Now you go down there, you can get a box of sweet potatoes. You're talking about a big box here, that's probably 25, 30 kilos. And then you get that for $8 and you get some others there. You can get boxes of beans, you can get all this. Take it all home, divide it up, and seriously, you've paid your petrol down. There's some yummy food to be had in the area, like little meal vans, and you can just have a quick meal or a coffee, come home, and you've got enough veggies for 2 weeks.
1: Young man, let us talk about music.
0: Music.
1: Let's talk about some joyousness.
0: Well,
1: two, please.
0: If you hunt around in Blackheath at the moment. I think they play one night at the Gardeners and they play one night down at the golf club. And it's an Irish, a group of Irish musicians. And you can go along and there's some quite big names in it and they just play. And you can go along and you can have your beer. And you can sit there and listen to Irish music. How good is that?
1: That is good, young man.
0: And it didn't cost you a cent. beer.
1: Can I ask you this one? What's your favourite genre or do you have one?
0: No, I don't have a genre.
1: And do you find that you play different music for a different mood?
0: Well, yeah. I love the trawl.
1: Yeah. Okay.
0: And what I mean by trawling is, you go on YouTube, and Spotify is amazing for it. You can go on there, and then you set up a playlist, and then you can drag things to your playlist while you're fluttering around on Spotify. But the most amazing thing is, Spotify actually looks at what you're putting in your playlist. And down the bottom of the list is this recommended to you. Recommended to you by Spotify. Now, because they can look at all these different groups and genres and stuff, and the best way to make it really interesting is to put about two or three genres in your playlist.
1: Okay.
0: And then they'll recommend it to you. And then when you've got a bit of time, and I do this at night when I'm just lying in bed, warming up and relaxing, and I play it, and all of a sudden there's songs I've never heard before, or groups I've never heard before, and it's a voyage of discovery, and it's across possibly, I think my list has got dance, it's got mix up, it's got
1: what's a mix up?
0: It's a little bit more technical DJing, and then I've got blues and some world music, and so that gives me this incredible selection of music, and it's just like it's only one song of each group, but by God, it's amazing how many times you take it to you go up and say I like that, search that group, have a look at what they do.
1: So you're sort of educating yourself all the time.
0: Yeah.
1: Or broadening your view.
0: Broadening your view. But the other thing that it's brilliant for is to go retrospective. And then you go back to, at the moment I'm trawling around in 1976 to about 1980. When I was in London and the music I was in London. So that would have been some punk, some standard big bands, but a lot of little bands that were running around London. Television is one that pops to mind. And basically this, it's going back to the beginning. Going back to the beginning.
1: Yeah,
0: Van Morrison was in full steam then, and he was playing some Astral Weeks. This is a classic album, and you just listen to it again. Yeah. And you all of a sudden, you shed the years accumulated, and you're back in 76 in a little flat in Thingamy listening to Astral Weeks.
1: And Van Morrison, for example, really, he was more than just rock and roll, or was he really? And there was blues in his music. There were so many. He was influenced and brought so many different influences into his own music.
0: Well, yes. And another one is Tom Waits. Got different. Every time he puts an album out, it's different.
1: Yeah.
0: And then you go back, and it is such a trip. And then you go back to when you were at school. Because I was at a boarding school and I had this big long aerial on top of the thing. And I used to pick up 2SM. Now, 2SM was, in those days, you're talking 68 to, 68 to, I would have left in 70, yeah, 68 to 70. And we were listening to this 2SM, and 2SM was playing the music that was on the edge that everyone wanted, and then to go back to it.
1: Play us a dash. Play us a dash of. Is it possible to play us a dash of the fabulous Tom Waits in his?
0: And
1: really the extraordinary. He was so unique, not only in his clothing, not only in the way he lived, but also in this extraordinary voice that he, if you could call it, sung with, that he sort of, and the type of, in his music, sharing the type of life that he was living, in amongst the cigarettes and the alcohol and the clubs and the gypsy style of life.
0: Okay, right. I'm going to play you some Tom Waits.
1: Yes, please.
0: And it's Tom Waits before he got the croaky voice.
1: Oh, no.
0: Tom Waits when he was a young man.
1: Oh.
0: Tom Waits.
1: Let's have one of those and then one of those with him croaky, please, because I love his.
0: All right, okay. Okay, here we go. So the first one I'm going to play you is Lonely of Closing Time. And the second one I'm going to play you is Tom Waits in his contemporary in 1992. And I'm going to play you, it's off the Bone Machine, Dirt in the Ground.
1: Because he suggests.
0: Here we go.
1: Go.

0: wizard.
1: Right, that's enough teasing him.
0: But how wonderful was he to
1: when he was a young man.
0: Oh, but the way that he brought the possibilities of approaching music and expression into the deepest parts of your soul with this a voice. It wasn't even singing, was it? It was a lovely call somehow.
1: Well, I like that. Most people say, "Oh, you're growling again, Murray." But
0: oh, that's true too.
1: You know, it's all about love.
0: But Tom, and his songs were so much about the loneliness or the love or the.
1: He I don't know whether he still is. I haven't seen much of Tom lately. He's a bit of a different person.
0: Yes.
1: But he started doing themes, that last one you heard was Boneyard.
0: Themes in albums.
1: And he does a theme, and every time he does a theme, sometimes he does different. Some of his old songs and some new songs. This is when he's touring as well, anyway. And he remixes the whole song. And so Red Shoes is a classic Tom Waits song. But every album it comes up on, it's different.
0: Oh.
1: And so, you know.
0: Yeah, I like that.
1: It's just way of adding it to it. But his theme albums. And it's a bit like Mark Knopfler as well. He does theme. It's like he's writing a soundtrack for a movie, but it's not a movie. It's a musical experience that is a song driven movie where he talks about privateers. He talks about other people, and it's all the sort of things they do, and then he puts it all together in the life of. The day of a life of a privateer or something
0: but
1: else like that.
0: But also that notion of singing the same song and underlying it with a different emotion each time he sings it. How interesting is that?
1: Well, it just gives a creative thought to it, doesn't
0: yes.
1: it? And I'm just going to go back
0: Goodness
1: here.
0: Goodness, hold the line, please. Hold the line, darlings.
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5: 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Hello, this is Bronwyn Logan with Community Notice Board. 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The show is not recommended for people under the age of 18. This year's Lura Gardens Festival runs from Friday the 2nd to Monday the 5th of October. The committee is seeking about 200 volunteers to welcome the thousands of visitors to local gardens. Tasks include welcoming visitors at the gates, scanning tickets, distributing brochures and providing details and directions. The festival raises thousands of dollars with proceeds to the Blue Mountains District ANZAC Memorial Hospital, Can Assist Blue Mountains, Grey Stains Disability Services, as Blue Mountains Health Trust that provides scholarships for students pursuing health-related studies. For information and registration, go to luragardensfestival.com or email info@luragardensfestival.com.au. Expressions of interest are open for artists and groups who would like to exhibit at Springwood's Braemar Gallery in 2027. There will be an information night on Thursday the 9th of September, with applications closing 23rd of September. For information and applications, go to bmcc.nsw.gov.au. 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
0: Oh, darlings, tis the wizard and the lovely Catch Love, and Sir Tad has just popped in the door too. So
1: he said he's buggered and he couldn't get up, but the truth being is, I know the truth is that he was having trouble with his makeup. Right,
0: it's not working.
1: I'm going to play a little bit of Velvet Underground from the White Light, White Heat album.
0: Oh,
1: and here she comes.
0: I want more Tom.
1: Well, I know, but you can get Tom on your Spotify account in the privacy of your own home. Hey there. That's what you call love on the radio.
0: Catch Love.
1: Catch Love. Oh, Catch Love at Spotify. Oh. Ooh. That'll be the new thing, because, you see, we're going to make that a part of it from now on. Once a week we will tell you a song we found, and then you can go and have a look at it.
0: Yeah, yes please.
1: Okay, here we go. I think it's the one.

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1: Good morning, I'm Laura Devoy. The federal government says it's outraged Israel won't pursue criminal proceedings against those responsible for a deadly strike on aid workers in Gaza. Australian Zomi Frankham was among seven World Central Kitchen workers killed in the strike 2 years ago. Overnight, the Israel Defence Forces said it mistakenly believed the vehicles contained Hamas military operatives, but found the decisions of the commanders did not raise reasonable suspicion of criminal misconduct. Assistant Minister Julian Hill told the ABC, Australians expect those responsible to be held to account.
2: Democracies are held to a higher standard, and as a fellow democracy, we expect a higher standard of accountability. So we will not give up pursuing justice, and my thoughts are with Zomi Frankham's family.
1: Foreign Minister Penny Wong says she has summoned Israel's ambassador and has instructed Australia's ambassador to convey Canberra's views directly to Israel. Senator Wong is scheduled to speak later today. A vaccine given to patients with high-risk melanoma after surgery has been found to have stopped the cancer returning. A trial of the vaccine, which was developed by drug companies Moderna and Merck, found the length of time the patients were cancer-free was extended. The companies say the vaccine works by targeting an individual patient's tumour and instructs the immune system to recognise and attack any tumour cells. While experts have welcomed the news following trials, the vaccine has not yet been approved by regulators. US President Donald Trump has threatened severe financial penalties on nations that help Iran evade sanctions. In a statement on Truth Social, Mr. Trump said he was announcing a significant economic operation against Tehran because it had failed to make a deal to end the war. He says Iran will never have a nuclear weapon. The Public Health Association of Australia has welcomed a drop in smoking rates among socioeconomically disadvantaged communities. New data from the Australian Institute of Health and Welfare shows the percentage